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0: I love Lola Young. You're on Nova. Have you heard all this news this morning about Jetstar? Next year, they're ditching the free 7-kilo carry-on. What you'll get for free is a bag that fits under the chair in front of you, and then anything overhead you've got to pay some dosh for. All the things that you don't need to worry about when you win the trip to San Francisco to see Noah Kahan, because Nova's paying for it all. And I'm going to get you in the running to win this bad boy. Flights are calm, spending money. Your chance is coming up after Bruno Mars on My Soul. 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

0: us here on Nova. You know, Samba was performing Lollapalooza on the weekend and he brought them out on stage.
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0: And then they jammed together.
2: Let's get out, let's get out. This is Debbie Towns on here just to keep us down. While I was out.
0: FOMO. I wanted to be a Lollapalooza. Tell you what else I have FOMO about. You winning this.
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0: On 13, 24, 10, Ben, my friend, how are you this Wednesday?
6: Good, thanks, Bill.
0: That's good. I heard you're listening to Nova while you're at work.
6: I am, Greg.
0: Good man. Are you listening on the Nova Player app?
6: I am.
0: Did you register on there as well for this?
6: I did, yes.
0: Oh, all over it. And now you get a double entry by calling me.
6: Oh, how good. That's
0: what
6: exciting.
0: A score. Oh, my gosh. Can I guess what you do for a job?
6: You can. I highly doubt that you'll get it.
0: Oh, well, now I'm curious.
6: I'm currently standing on top of a mountain.
0: Yeah.
6: But I'm a helicopter crewman.
0: Yeah, no, I never would have got that. What does that even mean, Ben?
6: We do a lot of stuff, though. Like during fires, we'll do like back burning or at the moment we're building, so closer to a builder, we're building a lookout. So we fly in lithium materials, drop them off with the helicopter, and so we're at the site that you can't really access. So yeah, we do a bit of everything.
0: Do you get Nova on when you're up in the sky?
6: I listen on the Nova player with my headphones, actually. That's what I'm doing at the moment.
0: No way! And it like reaches that high up in the sky?
6: Yeah, it does. Yeah.
0: Oh, my gosh. How good's the signal? Who would have thought? Oh, my gosh, that's crazy. Yeah. Oh, I love that, Ben. And do you call on hands-free through the helicopter?
6: I do, yeah, that's it. Yeah.
0: No way. I said it as a joke, but you're like, no, I literally have hands-free in the helicopter. I don't know anything about aircrafts. This is wild for me.
6: It's all, inbuilt Bluetooth in my helmet, so it's pretty handy. So.
0: My gosh, Ben, why are you calling for this? Just fly to San Francisco on your own. Let's reopen 13, 24, 10 after 11 and get back into, Kelly Clarkson. Warm up those vocal cords. We'll belt out a song together next.
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1: Let's get the party started. 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That's when I knew that your heart was scarring. 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

0: Written by Ed Sheeran, performed by Cat's Eye. Animal, it's a fresh hit on Sydney's Nova 96.9, the home of Ricky Lee and Tim. This morning they were talking about things you fluked. And then Stephen from Penrith entered the chat.
1: Once I fluked a maths test. I got 100%. It was all multiple choice. And the teacher goes, take your time, guys. Look at it properly again, no worries. Within a minute, I went like, ABBA, ACDC, ABBA, ACDC.
0: That is such a great method for multiple choice. If you're a student and you're listening, I reckon you should try it. Tomorrow morning, the guys are back from 6. They've got $2,000 up for grabs. Just listen out for the text tune. And Matt Preston is taking Ricky on in Quick Draw tomorrow. Make sure you join the guys back from 6, and I've got more chances to get you in the running.

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21: 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In Gilead, a truck and a car have collided on Appin Road, which is now closed both ways at Armstrong Road. On the M4 motorway at Maze Hill, a multi-vehicle crash. Two eastbound lanes are blocked approaching the Pitt Street overpass. At Moorbank, a truck's broken down on Heathcote Road. It's blocking the northbound right turn lane at Moorbank Avenue. Climb the Sydney Harbour Bridge and get rewarded. 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Sunny today, tops of 19. Right now it's 13 degrees on Sydney's Nova 96.9.
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22: Nova! On Friday, two sleeps time, a very lucky Nova listener is winning a trip to San Francisco to see Noah Kahan. And I'll get you in the running to win that bad boy in less than half an hour. While we wait, 9 minutes of Nova Boy Jams is locked in. Get out your hoop earrings because J-Lo is in the mix. Let's get into it.

0: The video clip to this lives rent-free in my mind. It was so iconic for its time. Tattoo, all the things she said, fresh hits and throwbacks here on Nova. 13-24-10, let's send you to San Francisco to see Noah Kahan. Flights, accommodation, spending money, give me a call and let's enjoy some Taylor Swift who, okay, so apparently her dog, she's got a dog with Travis, is called Wendy, and apparently it is named after Wendy Peppercorn from The Sandlot.
1: Wendy Peppercorn.
0: Now I want to go home and watch the movie. Here she is, Taylor Swift on Nova.

0: banger. Let me be in your arms. Sonny Federa, Libyanka, fresh hits here on Nova. G Flip's Bed on Fire. That song, I'm obsessed with it. I'm going to play it in minutes, but first, let's go to 13, 24, 10 for this.
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6: Yay, thank you so much.
0: Ruby, it's Noah Khan, San Fran, all expenses paid, holiday, tick, tick.
6: Oh, that'd be amazing.
0: Who's coming
6: a
0: with?
6: The bonus is that my daughter and I can get away from my husband.
0: Oh. you know what? It probably works for him where he'll be like, mad, free house. Everyone wins.
6: Everyone wins.
0: What about you, Michael? How do you think it'll play out if you win on Friday?
7: We'll have a big argument in our house if there's three of us that love him.
0: Oof.
7: Sort it out, won't we?
0: Yeah, you'd have to figure it out because you don't want to forfeit this opportunity. It's crazy. Saya, you're also having similar issues in your family?
8: Yeah, 100%. I think I've got my daughter in the car with me. I think she's bagged it.
0: Oof. Hello, daughter.
9: Hi.
0: What's your argument on why you deserve to go over everybody else?
8: Because she thinks she's the best, that's why.
0: I mean, is she wrong? Is she wrong?
8: No, she's great. She's great.
0: Are you the eldest?
9: Yeah, I am.
0: Yeah, see, the oldest always gets precedence, you know?
8: I think so. Definitely not the middle.
0: Yeah, poor middle child. I'm the youngest, so I feel like, I feel sad for the youngest.
9: Yeah.
0: For the babies that are like, me too. I want to come too. Well, hopefully this will be a real life problem for you guys on Friday.
8: Awesome.
0: I oofed a lot during that, but for oofed reasons. Let's reopen 13, 24, 10 after midday.
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23: yeah! 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

0: stupid song. Olivia Rodrigo here on Sydney's Nova 96.9. Do you remember when Ricky Lee and Tim caught up with her? Such a great chat. That lives on their podcast. So if you ever want to revisit it, you can jump onto the Nova Player and have a listen. This morning on the show, they were talking about moments where you fluked it, and Stephen from Penrith called in with this banger.
1: Once I fluked a maths test, I got 100%. It was all multiple choice. And the teacher goes, take your time, guys. Look at it properly again, no worries. Within a minute, I went like, ABBA, ACDC, ABBA, ACDC.
0: I don't want to encourage students, but if you ever need a method, I reckon that's a good one to try during multiple choice exams. Ricky Lee and Tim, they're back tomorrow. They've got their taxed tune. It's a song that's been cut short. If you hear it, call 13 24 10, and you could be scoring $2,000. 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
24: 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In a Homebush West, a broken down truck, the M4 off-ramp to Homebush Bay Drive. It's blocking lane 2 eastbound. There's a breakdown in the M4 tunnel. That's westbound in the breakdown lane. At Gilead, a serious crash has Appin Road closed between Appin and Rosemeadow both ways. And at Matcherville, some building materials have been dropped on Beecham Road. That's affecting traffic both ways at Perry Street. 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Sunny today, tops of 19. Right now it's 14 degrees on Sydney's Nova 96.9.
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27: Hello there, it's Mike Humphrey with you. Home Affairs Minister Tony Burke has postponed a speech about immigration policy at the National Press Club. Sources say the speech scheduled for tomorrow would have unveiled a suite of measures, including a cap on backpackers and restricting family visas. Consumer fury as Jetstar plans to charge for overhead luggage come February. Passengers allowed a small bag to be stored under the seat in front. Anything overhead will come with a price tag. Bags no longer needing to be weighed, Jetstar says that will cut wait times at departure lounges. An arson attack on a Victorian defence manufacturer now labelled as an act of terror by federal police. Overseas, and a man has been arrested in LA after scoping out one of Donald Trump's golf courses. The US president set to visit the location in the coming days, with the accused taking footage and notes of firearms seized from his car. Princess Eugenie has given birth to a baby girl at a hospital in Portugal, the royal bub, her third child. A rogue SpaceX rocket travelling at three times the speed of sound will smash into the moon shortly. The collision happening in the next few hours was completely unplanned. Scientists keen on studying the impact. Updating sport, history made in the A-League W, with Brisbane naming their new manager, the comp's youngest ever, 27-year-old Jonathan Clement, to lead the Roar as head gaff. And in the golf, Aussie star Cam Smith has confirmed he'll return to the PGA Tour if the Live Golf Tournament folds. And now you're up to date on Nova.
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25: 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Across Sydney, this is Mel Tresina. In a little under
14: half an hour, I'm going to get you in the running to win that trip to San Francisco to see Noah Kahan. All expenses paid. While we wait, I've got to play us some Dua Lipa. Have you heard that internet meme? Whenever I ask God for something, he doubles it and gives it to Dua Lipa. She literally lives the

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You're on Nova. Do you know what else we love? Sam Fender and Olivia Deans, Rain Me In. This song is officially a history breaker. Listen to this. It took 8 months for the song to reach number one after it debuted, and it has returned to that number one spot every single time that it's been knocked off. And now it is officially the longest running UK number one single in chart history. Oh, congratulations and well deserved. Still not over it, by the way. I'm going to call it the song of 2026. Yeah, mark it. History breaker. Listen to this. It took 8 months for the song to reach number one after it debuted, and it has returned to that number one spot every single time that it's been knocked off. And now it is officially the longest running UK number one single.

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actually released a new fragrance, Billie Eilish. Hopefully not titled Birds of a Feather. Don't want to smell like that. Hey, Stella Lefty is releasing a brand new album, August 21. Not long to wait at all. She made the announcement at Lollapalooza. This is her debut song, Boston on Nova. And if you want to fly to America, San Francisco, to see Noah Kahan, 13, 24, 10.

0: takes me back to high school, like a G6 on Nova.
1: My name is Noah Khan.
2: Noah Khan.
1: Oh, thank you.
2: You and a mate, San Francisco.
0: I'm 13, 24, 10. Hi, Tina.
3: Hi, Mel. How's your day?
0: Oh, thanks for asking. It's not bad. How about yours?
3: It's hump day, right? It can't get any worse from here.
0: You know, some might say it can only get better because on Friday, in two sleeps' time, we're giving away a trip to San Francisco to see Noah Khan.
3: Yes, that's where I want to be. And I've just watched that movie, the voicemail movie on Netflix about San Fran, and it's just made me want to go even more.
0: Oh, I think I heard about this. Voicemails for Isabel?
3: Yes, voicemails for Isabel, that's it.
0: And is it set in San Fran?
3: Yes, so when I heard, I was like, I need to call. And Noah Khan, sixth season, come on. I'm going to be able to blast it out.
0: Yes, absolutely. You'll walk away from that concert an even bigger fan.
3: Yes. So I think we missed it. Did we miss it? Did we miss the call?
0: Nah, you're spot on.
3: Oh, nice. Yes.
0: I got you in the running.
3: Oh, God. You made my day. As you said, it can only get better from here.
0: It can only get better. See, when you're having a bad day or it's hump day, just call Nova and I'll sort you out with something. See?
3: Yeah, just catch a Mel.
0: Yes. Yes. Good advice, yes. Tina. Tell the people. Don't forget, you can also register to win Nova Player or novafm.com.au. 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
1: Okay, listen up. Here's a theory of mine.
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1: 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Like, take the coaching I've been doing, for example. You think it's volunteer work, right? Mm. 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You got cones, bibs, first aid kit, one of those clipboard things with a pen. 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
10: And do they?
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0: 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I got a full set of tools, a kneeling pad, and about 4 bags of potting mix delivered to my door from Amazon. 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

0: Sun Nova. Can you go from Kings of Leon throwback into a fresh hit from Ariana Grande off her brand new album Petal, Take That I Made You Love Me? There's been a lot of fan concerns for Ariana Grande. Her team have come out publicly with a statement saying that she will be taking a break from the public eye once she's finished touring. She even addressed the audience at her latest concert about it.
1: So basically, the announcement that was made yesterday was not a reactive or impulsive thing. It is something that I had decided, a plan that I had quietly made a long time ago. And it's a decision that was made from a thoughtful and empowered place. And I want you to know that many, many things can be true at the same time.
0: We love you, Ari.

0: It's your Whipper and Kate. The back this arvo from $400-$500 cash could be yours to spend on weekly groceries, all thanks to Woolworths for their Disney Ooshies. Disney Ooshies swap day. It's this Saturday, 1 till 2pm at Woolworths and Big W. Swap duplicates, complete your collection, T's and C's apply, while stocks last. 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Hey, I'm out of here. Joel Creasy's next. Have a great one. Bye.
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16: 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Wonderfully easier. Cograil, look out for traffic lights flashing yellow on Rocky Point Road at Jubilee Avenue, causing delays in all directions. Concord, look out for a broken down truck in the M4 tunnel headed westbound, causing heavy congestion. And in Gilead, Appin Road is closed both ways between Maroo Balawari Avenue and Bryan Road. The Milwaukee 3-day packout modular storage event starts this Thursday. 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Mostly sunny today with tops of 19. Right now it's 15 degrees on Sydney's Nova 96.9.
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19: Nobody.
20: But understand me well, I didn't know that I had to speak to people to feel well. 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So I can't be sitting here saying, oh, I don't wish anything. I just didn't know that when you had a problem, you talk about it. Whatever it is, you had a fight, you feel well about, so you feel, or you were ashamed about something. I don't know, you go home. How was your day? Good. Apart if you've been, you know, something happened and the headmaster called at home or whatever it is, and then you didn't do your homework or whatever. But if you ask me, are you okay? Okay. My attention to details comes from the fact that it was always what I didn't do that mattered. So if I walk in the room, I can straight away see what's wrong.
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25: Oh yeah, it's Wednesday, baby. We are over the hump of the week. The start is in the rearview mirror and we're gliding on into the weekend. 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Woo! 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I'm catching up with the queen, the undisputed queen of burlesque globally ever. Dita Von Teese is joining me ahead of her epic Australian tour. But let's kick things off with another showgirl, my favourite, Lady Gaga with Abracadabra on Nova.

0: Ed Sheeran, Castle on the Hill. It's the Joel Creasy Show on Nova, and I am so excited. This is huge. Dita Von Teese is kicking off her Australian tour tonight with her most opulent tour yet. How is that possible? Nocturnal. Head to tegdainty.com for tickets and dates. I am joined by the Queen of Burlesque herself right now. Welcome, Dita Von Teese. This is not your first time to Australia, is it?
1: No, this is my third tour, and actually my first ever international tour was Australia.
0: Really?
1: So I did, you know, lots of US tours, and the first time I ever managed to find a reputable promoter who would take a chance on a burlesque show, and I think this was in like 2016 or 17.
0: Yeah.
1: That was Australia. So that kind of like launched my entire international touring career, honestly. Because then other promoters were like, oh, wow, sold out.
0: Great. Yeah. we need to get in on that.
1: Yeah. Yes. So I am very grateful to my Australian fans for making it a big success.
0: Oh, I'm so thrilled to hear that. And of your Australian fans, I am one. I just adore you. And I'm a stand-up comedian. And I feel like burlesque artists and comedians, we're kind of almost cousins. I've worked with so many burlesque artists. We share so many stages. Mm-hmm. We're kind of like glamorous carnies in a way. So I have such an appreciation for the art form. So thank you so much for bringing it to us once again in Australia. And I'm so glad what you said about changing people's ideas around burlesque, because mm-hmm. I've seen so much. And as I said, I've shared the stage. It is so impressive. I get to go on stage in jeans and a shirt. The time and detail that goes into what you do. Like, how many bags are you traveling with?
1: Oh, well, we're traveling with a semi-truck container full
0: of
1: beautiful things. But yeah, we don't travel in suitcases. We ship over a semi-truck container full of gear from Los Angeles, and it travels around the world. So it came from my European tour, and it goes by boat.
0: Right.
1: And it's here. Thank goodness it made it.
0: Yeah. Have you ever had those moments where it's not made it? What have you had to like cobble together at last minute?
1: No, it always makes it. The only thing that's ever happened to me, and I will knock on wood because I'm slightly superstitious, yeah. is I've lost, like, usually it's like one suitcase or the other. I've lost my glam suitcase, so I've had to do the glam scramble and like get all new makeup kit because I do my own, and I own makeup and hair, so I had to like just put it all together again, but like losing the costume would be a nightmare.
0: Yeah.
1: But I have air tags galore. I even have air tags on our shipment so that I can see it going across the ocean or whatever, you know.
0: Oh, please stick around, Dita Von Teese. I'm dying to talk so much more about the world of burlesque with you up next. In the meantime, here's David Guetta, Teddy Swims, Tones and I, Gone, Gone, Gone on Nova.

0: so not glamorous or moments where you're like, oh my gosh, if people knew that Dita Von Teese was doing this right now.
1: Oh my God. I mean, everything. I think everything. I've always been a do-it-yourself gal. And I always say there's very few things that I ask other people to do that I have not done myself in the past. It's just I had to learn at one point to delegate. But I really love that burlesque is like an art form that is rooted in self-expression and creativity of your own. And it's like, nope, because listen, there's nobody that's going to be like private group of investors is investing in your burlesque performance. Like, it's not, it doesn't work like that. Like, it's not, it wasn't an industry. There's no like people who are trying to put their, you know, investments into a burlesque show, you know. So it's always been about like, what do you make for yourself? What are you presenting of your heart and soul on stage? And I think that's part of what makes it interesting. And, you know, it's really grown. It's you know, the burlesque industry, especially in Australia, I have to say, it is actually like a real industry now, for lack of a better word. You know, it's like there are lots of legitimate jobs created by burlesque, and so thousands and thousands of performers bringing their own stamp to burlesque.
0: Do you have the same thing in the world of burlesque? Like, you know, all stand-up comics have those gigs where you go, how did I get here? I am not made for this crowd. Has that ever happened to you?
1: Throughout my performance career, there's like shifts I have to do in my head, you know, like, because when I first started in the early 90s, I was a Playboy model. And so I was definitely performing for the hetero male gaze, you know?
0: Yes.
1: And then it's like, it's shifted a lot, like it'd be very female crowd. And I feel like there's been times where I've been snapped back and gone like, oh, this is a room full of men again.
0: We're back here.
1: You know, where it's like my show generally, like this touring show is a largely female and LGBTQ audience. And most of the heteronormative males are the husband or date, and they don't really know what they're at, which is cool because I feel like I have a, you know, the longevity of my career is different because I think for those who don't know me, I've written a few different books that are about empowering people through burlesque and beauty. I wrote a book called Your Beauty Mark, The Ultimate Guide to Eccentric Glamour. So I think for some people might not understand why seeing this show holds some kind of importance for some people, but it does, because there's a lot of people who maybe need someone to set an example of how to embrace your sensuality and embrace beauty and glamour in a different way than what we see, which is about like youth culture or natural beauty and like all the things that sometimes are not attainable for all of us. And so created beauty is something I believe in.
0: Oh, wow. You really do it so well. There's no better Dita Von Teese. I love chatting to you. Of course, I do have to ask about featuring in Taylor Swift's music video right after this. It's Jason Derulo, The Other Side on Nova. And I'll be

Ella Langley, she was in Texas. It's the Joel Creasy Show for your Wednesday lunchtime, and I don't think I've ever spoken to anyone more glamorous. I'm with the queen of burlesque, Dita Von Teese. Do you have anything in your life that you're proud that

0: On My Soul by Bruno Mars. It's the Joel Creasy Show on Nova. I hope your lunch hour is treating you just as well as it is me, because I'm hanging out with Dieter Von Teese, the most famous burlesque artist of all time. And the amplification currently of burlesque in the mainstream. I mean, you've been in Taylor Swift's Bejeweled music video, the iconic martini glass. How did that all come about?
1: Yeah, I mean, I just kind of got on a call with one of her people one day, and then she got on, so she was, like, listening. And, you know, the amazing thing is she knew everything about what I do.
0: Yeah.
1: She had definitely studied what I do and invited me to be, you know, take part in her video with her, which is, you know, the thing is, like, a lot of pop stars have approached me or, mm-hmm. you know, they just, hey, can I borrow that glass? Thanks. Like, people come see my show. I won't name any names, but like very famous people come to my show. And then a month later, you're like, oh, they were here doing research.
0: Yeah, really, yeah, like, no doubt.
1: Yeah, but it's okay. You know, whatever. You know, what I'm saying is it was nice to work with Taylor, who was happy to like shine the spotlight on what I do and show me and talk about me instead of being like, I'm inspired and I've never heard of her.
0: Yeah.
1: You know, because
0: that's
1: how it happens.
0: Yeah, it's so nice when someone like yourself, that you get the praise because you are the queen. Have you ever thought about changing the martini glass to something like for Australia, like a beer pint or something like that?
1: Oh, that's so funny, because one time I was on a TV show and there was a guy, I can't remember the host, but he had a big beer mug and he performed for me. It was some English TV show, and he had like a pint and he got in it and it was very funny. I don't remember his name, but it was very funny.
0: Burlesque is for everyone. And I love that, what you said about, you know, every day, life is the occasion. You are just absolutely divine. People must check you out on tour. And yeah, welcome back to Australia. We're so thrilled to have you back.
1: Thank
0: you. Are the queen. I'm such
1: so
0: a huge fan.
1: Here.
0: Thank you so much.
1: Thank you. Looking forward to meeting you in Melbourne, right?
0: In Melbourne, I will be dressed in my finest, Dieter, and I'll be there to impress.
1: I can't wait.
0: Bring it on. Thank you so much.
1: Thank you very much.
0: Oh my gosh. What a delight. I've never felt frumpier. The queen of burlesque herself. You can listen to my full chat with Dieter Von Teese on the Joel Creasy Show podcast. Up next, we're going to get a scroll update. Less burlesque. We're going to hear about Jason Sudeikis' salary for Ted Lasso.
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0: It's the Joel Creasy Show on Nova on your Wednesday lunchtime. I'm nearly out of here. Time for this.
1: Time to read up on all the hot goss in the world of showbiz from an actual scroll delivered straight to Joel's studio. It's Joel's Scroll Update.
0: Well, isn't Garnier's own Maltresina.
2: Oh my gosh.
0: My Glamazon.
2: Micellar water.
0: What is micellar?
2: Okay, I'm so glad you asked. Mm. It helps remove makeup and sunscreen.
0: I need that because I'm bad when I do wear makeup for TV and stuff. I forget it's on and sleep in it.
2: Yes, and that's really bad for your skin because it clogs your pores. So you got to take off your makeup before you go to sleep. And micellar water is a very vegan. It's vegan, cruelty-free.
0: Oh, my God.
2: The Garnier version.
0: Are you from Melbourne?
2: Oh, my gosh. Why did I sound from Melbourne?
0: Vegan, cruelty-free. Oh, yeah. Well, Melbourne.
2: That's the stuff that we care about, you
0: yeah,
2: know?
0: Yeah, absolutely. I'm loving this era of Maltresina.
2: Oh, thanks. I'm
0: your number one ticket holder.
2: I know.
0: You know who else I love? Keke Palmer. And she is going to be taking over The Voice US, hosting from Carson Daly, who's been doing it since the very first season, 31.
2: I don't know why. I thought Keke Palmer was a politician.
0: No.
2: Is Keke Palmer a politician?
0: I think of her as an actress.
2: Oh my gosh, I gotta Google this. How do I not know?
0: What do you mean, like, a politician? Like, that'd be like if Julia Gillard took over the X Factor here.
2: Would you watch it?
0: Absolutely.
2: Yeah, thank you very much.
0: Yeah.
2: So maybe we're on to something.
0: I will not
2: here.
0: Be lectured by this man.
2: I will not turn my chair around for this man.
0: Yeah, the judges on the US one are Joe Jonas. This is his first time. Queen Latifah, love.
2: Oh,
0: Riley
2: love
0: Green.
2: Latifah. She's just like, she's just ageless, timeless.
0: Yeah, and you know she's not like a scientist.
2: No.
0: Don't you like the pop culture on the cheap seats?
2: I do.
0: You're a model now, you're not meant to know things.
2: Guys, I do beauty products, I don't know stuff. No, I think I would say that I reckon our voice judges are better than the ones in America.
0: Yeah, we've got Sporty Spice.
2: Sporty Spice, Ronan Keating, Richard Marx.
0: And Kate Miller-Heidke.
2: And now Tones and I is the secret fifth judge.
0: Yeah, Dance Monkey.
2: I think it's going to be a good season.
0: Absolutely. There's so much good stuff to watch as well at the moment. Traitors.
2: How good's Traitors? Did you watch The Traitors?
0: No, I'm watching The Idaho Murders, of course.
2: Oh, okay, all right. Well, same. They do murdering in The Traitors.
0: Yeah, I know. I need to catch up. Rihanna, she's been out about. She's danced through the streets at a festival in Barbados in this extravagant carnival costume with a jeweled headpiece and this like massive sort of feathered wing set. Are you a Rihanna person?
2: I love her. I can't figure out what it is about her that makes me love her so much. She influenced me to go buy her makeup. I want to buy her lingerie line. Everything she does, I'm like, yeah, I want to do it too.
0: Yeah, she makes so much money with her extracurricular stuff.
2: Yeah, because everyone's like, get back into the studio. But I'm like, she's doing so well. She's mum. She's
0: drowning in cash.
2: Cash and jewels. She looks so good. Did you see the video?
0: But when doesn't she look good?
2: Yeah, that's true. Yeah,
0: but no, I loved it. And finally, Ted Lasso. It's back today. Premieres 5 p.m. on Apple TV. Jason Sudeikis revealed he was earning $1 million per episode in season 3.
2: No. That is so much money.
0: Well, see, I was talking to the Perth guys about this morning and they were surprised too, but it's not a big cast and it's such a big show. When you think of, like, you know, Friends and all those shows, Sex and the City, I don't think it's that outrageous.
2: How long do you think it takes to make an episode? Because when I think of it, you go, oh, an hour. He gets paid $1 million for an hour.
0: I know.
2: But how long it takes to create that episode?
0: Yeah, well, like, my experience is Neighbours and that was about 20 minutes. So that's not bad bang for your buck.
2: You're not wrong. I would say it's very on par.
0: Yeah. Hey, by the way, it's been a very glamorous show today. Thank you for joining me because I had Dita Von Teese before. So,
2: oh my gosh, I know.
0: Dita, Mel and Dita.
2: I mean, that's what everyone thinks, right?
0: Yeah. Yeah, Melanie Von Teese. Hey,
2: did you call me Melanie?
0: Oh, yeah. Wait.
2: Melissa.
0: Are you Melissa?
2: This whole time?
0: Are you a Melissa?
2: I'm a Melissa.
0: Did you know that, Erin?
2: Of course she Melissa. Did. Erin's my friend. Erin cares about my life.
0: But when you said, do I call you that? I thought maybe you're just a Mel.
2: No, I'm a Melissa.
0: Melissa.
2: Yeah. Has that changed?
0: Everything I know about the world has changed.
2: I know. It doesn't suit me, does it? I'm not a Melissa.
0: Well, we have important Melissas in our life, both of us.
2: We do.
0: And then I started to question that. Is my manager still called Melissa? Is she a Melanie?
2: She's a Melissa.
0: Okay, thank you.
2: Yeah,
0: goodness.
2: No. We're all Melissas.
0: Oh my God.
2: The people that you love in your life are all Melissas.
0: Ah, I've got to get out of here. I don't know what's up anymore. I've got Shayna Blaze tomorrow. I hope that's her name.
2: Oh, fun.
0: Yeah, and Chrissy Swan's up next. If that's her name either.
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9: 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Oh, what a feeling. Toyota. Partly cloudy today with tops of 19. Right now it's 17 degrees on Sydney's Nova 96.9.
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11: With your 2pm headlines, good afternoon, I'm Michelle Stevenson. The Energy Minister claims a greater take-up of solar by farms and businesses will help reduce power bills by taking pressure off the grid. Labor's expanding the small-scale renewable energy scheme to include solar systems up to 1 megawatt, while installation costs will be slashed by 20%. Economists believe a major outbreak of the H5 bird flu in Australia could add to inflationary pressures if it spreads to the agriculture sector. There have been no confirmed detections of the strain in poultry, but no other continent where bird flu has been prevalent has avoided outbreaks. More than a million people have already completed their census online a week out from the official census night. It is compulsory for all Aussies to lodge their form on Tuesday, August 11. Well, the Bureau of Meteorology website is set to go with more upgrades. The changes, due to be rolled out in September, will make the radar feature look and feel a bit more similar to the old website. And Ed Sheeran is writing credits on two of the top 10 songs on the streaming charts. The singer co-writing Shakira's World Cup hit Die Die and Animal by girl group Cat's Eye, and drop to date on Nova.
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10: 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Oh, no.
16: I've never felt older, Hollywood Jack, never.
17: Why?
16: And you know that sometimes I do feel very old. Actually, I want to add into clickbait an amazing quote that I've just heard this week that I think might change the game for me and many others about aging.
17: Brilliant. Let's do it before 3 o'clock.
16: All right, I'll do that. But I have got a new phone. I've upgraded my iPhone and it is an absolute disaster.
17: Why? Because nowadays they make it so easy. You just scan that QR code, Swan.
16: I never saw a QR code.
17: No, sorry, it's not a QR code. It's like this circle that comes up on your old phone.
16: Yes, and you I did that. And I thought, oh, my God, this is amazing. And then all of a sudden I was cooking with gas, except there are no appointments in my calendar and no text messages that I can search through.
17: Oh, that's horrible. More so the text messages. I love keeping texts from 10 years ago.
16: Yes, I know. I know. Anyway, it is a disaster. But I'm also looking on the bright side. Like, fresh start.
17: Yeah, true.
16: Fresh start. So if I've made an appointment with you between now and the end of the year and I don't make it, so's about it.
17: The end of the year, the end of life. Everything's gone.
16: Yeah, but I can add things from today, Jack.
17: This is true. This is true. I shouldn't be killing you off right now.
16: No, please don't.
17: Hey,
16: don't.
17: You will never die, Swanee, because you have received an Aura ring, and we have more of those to give away after 3 o'clock in Chrissy's Quizzy. We're also going to put someone else in the running for that trip to Ibiza to see Fisher, which I'm so jealous about.
16: That's... Yeah, well, there's only two more spots.
17: Oh, my God, there is two.
16: Yeah.
17: We give it away on Friday. But next, Swanee, you've got to get out of the studio because Mystic Chrissy is entering and reading somebody's mind. G-Flip for your Wednesday on Nova.

0: I love that song. You're listening to the Chrissy Swan Show on Nova. I wonder what Mystic Chrissy thinks of you, Con, huh?
1: Mystic Chrissy, what do you think of Justin Bieber's Yukon? Chrissy Swan just asked.
0: I like it.
1: Hey,
0: I like to wear hoodies and smoke funny things when I listen to it.
1: Do you like to apply Do It skincare?
0: Yes.
1: Well, whoever you give a reading to today, if you like them, Mystic, we will be gifting them an unbelievable pack of their product.
0: Why do I want to sing, but her name was Eliza Dane? Hello, Eliza.
2: Hello, how are you guys?
0: I'm good. Why do I see SpongeBob SquarePants around you?
2: Geez, that's weird. My daughter loves it and calls him Spongy Bob.
0: How weird. I can see it very, very clearly. And Krabby Patties as well.
2: Yeah.
0: Or maybe you've got a mum whose name is Pat and she's angry most of the time like mine. And that's a good nickname for her, isn't it? Krabby Patty. Hey, I can also see it's like a hypnotic pair of eyes. You know, like a, you know, like the snake out of Jungle Book? The one that goes, trust in me.
2: Yeah.
0: I can see, like, turning circles like a hypnotic eye.
2: Am I clutching at straws if I tell you my dog is so weird and it's a Kelpie and it stares at us like we're sheep?
0: No, that is not clutching at straws. That is exactly the kind of can-do attitude that makes this segment great, Eliza.
2: Hey, the creep. I love it.
0: Now, sometimes, Eliza, people think that you're quite rude, but you don't mean to be. You just don't. You don't go for the fluff around saying statements.
2: I mean, I hope not, but yeah, probably got no filter, so.
0: Yes, no filter. That's exactly what I meant.
1: What star sign do you think Eliza is then, Mystic?
2: I love it.
0: It's not Mystic's forte to pick star signs. No. I mean, I could just, you know, I could have a stab in the dark and say Scorpio.
2: I'm a Taurus, so I'm a bit of a stubborn bull. What do you reckon?
0: Yes, you are. Yes, you are indeed. Why do I see Bananarama around you? Remember that girl group? There were three girls and they had a big hit. They had several hits. One was called Venus, but the one that I can hear is Guilty. Guilty as a girl could be. What's going on there?
2: Always Guilty, but I don't know. Bananarama. Can you sing it?
0: So I think it's mainly about Guilty, but of course I can sing it. But Jack is saying no.
1: No.
0: Can't sing it.
2: Oh, sorry.
1: She's here to read your mind, Eliza, not
0: before. Are you guilty of something?
2: I reckon I always am. Like, I'm at work right now hiding under a desk, so.
0: Maybe that's what I'm picking up on. Eliza, I'm going to let you get back to work before you get fired.
2: Oh, no. Guilty.
1: Eliza, you have a $200 prize pack from Do It Skincare.
2: Stop. I need it. Love it.
1: Well, if you keep hiding under that desk.
0: Yeah, I was going to say, doll, start looking after yourself a little bit, will you?
1: Cat's eye.

0: Chaperone for you on a Wednesday, Arvo. You're listening to the Chrissy Swan Show on Nova. Let's talk feet. Let's talk feet and Jason Biggs.
1: Oh.
0: Two fields on a Venn diagram that we never thought would intersect, but then here we are. He has, he's been on Ego Nwodum. Is that a name? Ego Nwodum's Thanks Dad podcast?
1: I mean, let's go with it. That's how I'd read it as well.
0: It's a great name. And he has revealed that he's one of those foot guys. He loves feet.
1: Oh, he should have dated Kourtney Kardashian before Trav got in there.
0: Why? What? Tell me about that.
1: Kourtney and Trav do foot stuff.
0: Do they?
1: Yeah, they're into it. I think Trav more so is into Kourtney's feet than she is his. But yeah, they openly talk about it. So now every time I see them, I just visualize that.
0: My God, I can't believe there's actually something interesting about her. All right, let's talk about Jason Biggs. Jason Biggs, of course, we know from American Pie.
1: Yeah, it? Jim Levenstein.
0: Yeah, he hasn't done much since, I don't think. I feel like he is the new version of Adam Sandler, like my generation of Adam Sandler. You guys had Jason Biggs.
1: Yeah, I get that. I see that. He was in Orange is the New Black, I remember, but that was even now, like, what, a decade ago? I don't feel like he's done much since.
0: Well, he hasn't, because then Adam Sandler didn't go away. Adam Sandler came back, and then Jason Biggs is like, what am I supposed to do?
1: Go on podcasts and talk about feet.
0: Exactly. Let's have a listen to what he said.
2: And I'm a foot guy.
3: Are you on Wikifeet a lot?
2: I'm not. I don't know what you're talking about.
3: Have you ever
2: about.
3: Looked at your Wikifeet rating?
2: Honestly, I mean this. I'm not on Wikifeet, okay. But I do need to. I'm going to check it out.
3: You're a foot guy. Do you kiss feet?
2: Sure.
4: I appreciate feet.
2: I think feet can be sexy.
3: Me trying to shame
2: no,
3: you.
2: No shame, no judgment.
3: Yeah.
2: In the same way that I like good feet, I also am like, ooh. Ooh, Jesus. Close that toe. Close that toe. Shoe. You need some closed-toed shoes.
0: There's a lot. There's a lot in that grab that I want to discuss. A, what is Wikifeet?
1: So Wikifeet is a site that people, I mean, feet people like Jason, I think he's lying, screenshot, for example, from your Instagram, if you happen to have your foot out, they'll screenshot it and upload it to Wikifeet where users rank the foot and give it a rating out of 5. I actually have your Wikifeet up in front of me. Would you like to know?
0: I beg your pardon.
1: I have Chrissy Swan's feet up on the screen in front of me. And would you like to hear what your rating out of 5 is?
0: No. No. Yuck. No, I don't want to. What does that do?
1: 3 out of 5. You need to lift your foot game.
0: No, I don't.
1: Let me give you.
0: Oh, my God.
1: I just think you need to post them more.
0: No, Jack, I don't want to post them. I feel violated. Who are these people zooming in on my piggies?
1: See, Lisa Wilkinson, her foot rating is 4.17 stars. But the real competitor in this game, in the Australian media landscape, the one and only Sylvia Jeffries, has a Wikifeet score of 4.8 stars out of 5.
0: I'm sorry, I cannot believe that this is a thing. I can't, is there like Wiki boobs or Wiki, like other sort of more classic parts of the body that are attractive? Or?
1: No, because I think there's other sites for that.
0: Oh, okay.
1: 13, 24, 10. Are you a foot guy or girl?
0: Yes, tell us, what is the appeal?
1: You can be anonymous. We don't need to name and shame, but also you should be loud and proud. It's okay to love a foot. I don't love a foot. I like a hand. I judge people on a hand.
0: I wonder if you're on there.
1: No, I'm not.

0: You're listening to the Chrissy Swan Show on Nova. We're talking feet. We're talking the dirty piggies. Jason Biggs, who we probably first came to know in American Pie, let's be honest, he's appeared on a podcast and said that he is most certainly a foot guy. And we embrace all sorts of things here. I was going to say fetishes, but I don't think it is a fetish. I think if you call it a fetish, it kind of makes it icky.
1: It makes it dirty and inappropriate. And yeah. I think more people are foot guys or gals than you think.
0: I think so too, because you and I love a hand. We love looking at hands.
1: A nail.
0: That's never called a fetish. Is it a hand fetish?
1: No. I think it's different. And Swanee, we in that podcast, Jason Biggs was asked if he goes on WikiFeet, and he said that he doesn't. But it did prompt me to have a look and see that you are on WikiFeet.
0: I didn't even know what WikiFeet was. It's a directory of everybody's feet that have appeared in magazines or television.
1: Filled with foots of your favourite celebrities. And I
0: foots.
1: Did... Foots.
0: Foots.
1: The foot of the year last year went to Margot Robbie. 5 out of 5 stars for her feet.
0: Okay. And what makes a good foot?
1: I would argue the middle toe not being too long.
0: Okay.
1: And I'd argue... Her scene in The Wolf of Wall Street has landed her on that.
0: Of course. We're asking you 13, 24, 10. Are you a foot person, foot guy or gal? Hi, Ali.
2: Hello. How are we?
0: So what is it about feet that you love?
2: Look, it's not so much a foot fetish. It's more of a foot fascination. I have been fascinated and sort of had a photographic memory for feet since I was a wee child.
0: Wow.
2: And I also happen to have 11 toes. That's my own personal little secret, and no one has actually seen my feet apart from my husband and my immediate family for about 15 years.
0: Oh, my God.
2: And so feet is a big thing in our family because my younger sister also only has 9 toes.
1: Oh, you stole one.
0: You stole one. That's so
2: I stole
0: funny.
2: One in advance.
0: Yes, it's like a maths thing, you know, carry the one.
1: Yeah.
0: Hey, Ali, I want to ask, I love, not feet or whatever, I love like physical abnormalities and things that people are born with, like extra nipples and stuff like that. So we'd make great friends. What is your 11th toe, who is it most closely related to? The big toe, the little toe, the middle toe?
2: The littlest toe. I have 2 little toes on my left foot.
0: And are they both the same size?
2: No, so the 11th toe is kind of like, it kind of just looks like a piece of skin, but it's got a tiny, tiny nail.
1: Do you paint it?
2: No, I can't. The nail's too tiny.
0: Ali, when you go to, do you ever get a pedicure? And what does the pedicure say when you reveal number 11?
2: They often do make fun of me in their native language. I've had to take up Vietnamese so that I can understand what they're saying. But I don't go to get pedicures anymore, needless to say.
0: I mean, look, Ali, if it's any consolation, I think that happens to all of us. Yeah. 11
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19: Go. Pixie, Whipper and Kate for the drive home. No, I just want to go.
20: What was the stage show you did at school, mate?
21: Caucasian Chalk Circle, Bertolt Brecht. We were so good in that play that we got asked to go out for the Rock of Stedford.
20: Wow.
21: It was the Russian Revolution and we did it to the Beatles back in the USSR.
20: Would have been so cool.
21: There's a 6'2" skinny kid just dancing out the front. Wow. Remain, that kid has got talent.
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19: Pixie, Whipper and Kate, driving you home from four on Nova.

0: Ah! You're listening to the Chrissy Swan Show. There's a little seagull in there. Could be, too, actually. It's time for this. Wake me up when
1: you need a favor. Hey, what's up? This is Fisher.
2: Fisher and Tones and I's single, Favor, is out now. Fisher's Chaos Code.
0: Entries are about to close, just like the plane door. When you are seated in on the flight to Ibiza to go and see Fisher live.
3: There is nothing like a flight to Ibiza, Swanee. I just remember it so well, filled with stag doos.
0: Amazing. And people... Everyone, the great thing about Ibiza is I'm imagining, I mean, I've never been, but I'm imagining everyone arrives ready to party.
3: They do, Swanee. Morale is just high. You can't go to Ibiza and be sad. Wait, unless you're on the flight home.
0: Yeah.
3: That's
0: great. I reckon I could probably do it. I could pull it off. Now, we have been putting people in the draw for a week. We've only got two spots left. Let's see if the person at the other end of this phone number has the chaos code word that we require. Answering.
4: Hello, Alicia speaking.
0: Oh, hi, Alicia speaking. It's Chrissy Swan speaking from the Chrissy Swan Show.
4: Hi.
0: Hi. Have you been on the Nova Player app lately? Registering for a certain... Yeah, you have, yeah. Mm-hmm. Can you remember the chaos code, my friend?
4: It was dance.
0: You are absolutely correct.
3: Yes.
0: And you have got the second last spot on the shortlist, Alicia. Good luck.
4: Amazing. This is great news. I'm on the way to school pickup, so this is just wonderful.
3: Well, start flicking your wrist like Fisher does and get it flexible for when you hopefully are flying to Ibiza to dance with Fisher.
4: Oh, this is very exciting. I was just practicing my pause pondering.
3: Yeah, great. What a great series that is. Hey, Swanee, we will be giving away our final chaos code just before 4 o'clock.
0: Don't miss it.
3: Locked on Nova. Mm-hmm. And then in like 48 hours, we're making the winning call. Hey, yes. Chrissy's clickbait is up next. We're talking about Rihanna.

0: You're listening to the Chrissy Swan Show on Nova. We love Rhiannon around here. We've got a little update for you.
1: Chrissy's clickbait.
0: Let's call her Rhiannon. What did I say, Rhiannon around? Oh, because it was Rhiannon around. It sounded like Rhiannon.
2: I heard Rihanna.
0: Rhiannon sounds like, you know, my name's Joy, and I really like I like the name Rhiannon and Rhiannon, but I just wanted something different, so I've called my baby girl Rhiannon.
2: Rhiannon.
0: It also means nothing in French, which I quite like. anyway, Rhiannon has been attending Carnival in her home country for years. I imagine that you would love to go to something like that. Like, any sort of international party is your vibe.
2: Absolutely. This looks sick. And also, I'm looking at a photo of the costume that she is wearing, and that is, like, unbelievable.
0: How many ostriches died, and lyrebirds, and peacocks, to make that feather, like, extravaganza?
2: I'm going to say 37.
0: At least. So Barbados Carnival is a part of the Grand Kaboomant Day festivities. Both of those things I do not have any idea about. What is Kaboomant?
2: So it marks the end of the island's biggest sugarcane harvest of the year. So the end of their harvest. Okay. And they throw a festival. I love it.
0: I love that sort of stuff too. Exactly. While in Barbados with her little fam, they celebrated. We're doing it with her and her husband, ASAP Rocky. I wonder what she calls him. Just like if she's saying, "Can you pass me the pepper?" Like,
2: Sap.
0: What are you?
2: Oi,
0: Sap. Sap. ASAP Rocky celebrated their son Riot's third birthday with a Spider-Man themed party. Totally relatable. A superhero party for a little boy is magic.
2: Swanee, speaking of Spider-Man, I am shook that it has overtaken The Odyssey as the biggest opening weekend of a film this year. Like, I just assumed that The Odyssey was as big as it's going to get.
0: Nah, I'm not surprised.
2: Oh.
0: Yeah, I'm not surprised because The Odyssey isn't for everyone.
2: It was certainly not for me. Three hours, no thanks.
0: Well, did you try it?
2: Nah.
0: Nah, you're not gonna.
2: Nah.
0: Nah, you know yourself well enough.
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19: Hegeleed, Appin Road is closed in both directions between Appin and Rosemeadow after a truck and car crash. The road's expected to be closed for quite some time for police investigations. Mascot, Botany Road is closed northbound at Coward Street after an earlier crash. Coward Street also closed eastbound from O'Riordan Street. Holdsworthy, there's a truck breakdown westbound on Heathcote Road approaching Pleasure Point Road. And the Hume Motorway all clear both north and southbound from Preston's at the M5 to Campbelltown at Narellan Road. 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Oh, what a feeling. Toyota. Checking the weather. Clear skies tonight, down to 7 degrees. Tomorrow, sunshine is back. We're looking at tops of 18. Right now, it is 17 degrees in the city. Same in the west. On Sydney's Nova 96.9.
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19: Hello, I'm Michelle Stevenson. Chris Bowen is talking up Labor's green energy plans, claiming the take-up of solar by businesses will lower power prices and reduce strain on the grid. The small-scale renewable energy scheme is being expanded to allow businesses, farms and warehouses to install solar systems up to 1 megawatt. Mr Bowen telling at the National Press Club coal's become unreliable.
20: Coal isn't baseload anymore. It's an unreliable asset. Every time coal breaks down, your bills go up. Now, there are good men and women working very hard in the regions to keep our coal-fired power stations working. It's not their fault. It's simply the matter of economics and engineering. As an asset gets older, it gets less reliable.
19: Meantime, the federal government says AI data centres will still be required to underwrite their own power, even if the policy is opposed by some jurisdictions. Labor will force data centres to produce their own renewable energy to help reduce that pressure on the grid. Victoria's Premier has refused to say whether he'll take direct action against his Department of Education secretary after the corruption watchdog found he brokered a backroom deal with the firefighters union. IBAC has found former Premier Daniel Andrews gave authorisation for Minister Gavin Jennings and Tony Bates to negotiate exclusively with the union over the CFA pay deal in 2016. The Consumer Watchdog is launching an inquiry into mobile coverage across the country, with forums to be held in regional and remote areas over the coming months. And Olivia Rodrigo's revealed watching Gracie Abrams write songs in her bedroom on Insta inspired her growing up. The singer telling Rolling Stone had taught her that you don't need a fancy setup. Now let's hear what's happening on Nine News.
2: Thanks, Michelle. I'm Peter Overton. In Nine News, Jetstar to charge passengers for carry-on. 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Why more people are renting cars instead of buying? Could you be better off? And how the Rabbitohs are juggling contract talks and a finals bid. Nine News, your news nightly at 6 on 9 and 9 Now.
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0: Oh, yeah, big hour for you. We are giving away an Aura ring next in Quizzy. We're going to ask you to give us a call, 13 24 10, if you want to play. We're also going to give you the second last chaos code for our amazing trip up for grabs to go see Fisher in Ibiza.
23: Yes, Swanee. It's the last code we're giving away. I'm going to be sad when we don't have a trip to Ibiza to give away.
0: Me too. But the good news is we're going to be making that magical call on Friday. Could it be you? Make sure you've got the code word. Now, Jetstar. I mean, are you trying to kill me, Jetstar? So, you know I love Jetstar. I flew to Japan on Jetstar just now with Leo.
23: I often think of you when I fly Jetstar because you generally fly Jetstar.
0: I love it. Yeah. Love it. In and out. No fuss. But let me tell you, I've only just got my head around the baggage requirements. Now, Jetstar have a unique little combo. No bag can be over 10 kilos. Then no big bag can be over 32 kilos. But you can take 40 if you pay extra. But a cup. And I just got my head around it and they've changed it.
23: It's a lot, Swanee. The one thing I will say, though, is that I'm glad that they're no longer doing the whole the biggest loser for baggage at the gate.
0: Oh,
23: that's gone.
0: Yes,
23: the scales have left the terminal.
0: Yes. But because that's a major trigger for anybody that's, you know, had issues with their weight.
23: Yeah, no, totally.
0: Which is all of us. I would see those scales and go, oh, my God, no, I'm not getting on that.
23: I can't get on. But
0: I haven't had a poo yet. I can't be weighed unless I've had a poo.
23: I think this is a case of this is why we can't have nice things. Because when I do fly Jetstar, people do take the mickey with how much they try to put in the overhead bins.
0: Yes, I know. And that is over. You're going to have to pay for that $25 or $50, depending on the flight. Fair enough, too.
23: And if you're flying to Ibiza when you win our trip tomorrow, don't worry, we're covering those for you as well.
0: Exactly.
23: 13, 24, 10, Chrissy's Quizzy is up next. Olivia Rodrigo on Nova.

0: Get your sexy on.
1: I love this bit. You ready? You're listening to the Chrissy Todd Show on Nova. I mean, are you ready to see what's inside the bum bag today?
2: See the world's smallest smart ring at Harvey Norman. The new Aura Ring 5 is in-store and online now. Go Harvey Norman for the Aura Ring 5. Chrissy's Quizzy.
1: Yes, indeed, we have an Aura Ring 5, thanks to Harvey Norman, tucked inside the bum bag today. And go and visit them at Harvey Norman. The display is sexy enough, if you know what I mean. How are you enjoying yours, Jack?
3: I am loving it sick. I really am obsessed with tracking my sleep, but because I've only been wearing it for like 3 or 4 days, I can't get a full result yet. Like, you have to wait 2 weeks for it to collate all your data.
1: Yeah, that's right. That's right. And you're not good at waiting.
3: I'm not a patient guy.
1: No, I've got on my, you know, list of glimmers, which are things that make me happy, setting mine up this weekend, which I'm really excited about. And maybe you will also be doing that, Jess. Hello.
4: Hello.
1: Hi. What are you doing? Hi. You're about to pick up the kids from school.
4: No, I've got the kids. We're at home. We're just waiting for my children's therapist to come over. So,
1: nice.
4: Yeah, eventful. Yeah.
1: And then as soon as that's over, it's dinner time. Bang.
4: Yeah, pretty much.
1: Awesome. Awesome. Hello, Chris.
5: Hey, how are you going?
1: Good. What are you doing? Are you out walking, pounding the pavement?
5: No. I've just come up the shops, actually, for a little bit of a squiz around.
1: Oh, nice. Well, pop into Harvey Norman if there's one there and check out the Aura Ring. Or maybe you won't have to because you might be a few minutes away from winning your own. Your names are your buzzers, girls. It is the best of five, meaning first person to get 3 answers correct wins the game, gets the bum bag, gets the Aura Ring. Bang, bingo, Dolly Gray. Question number one. Which airline has just announced a major overhaul to its carry-on baggage policy?
5: Chris
3: got in there.
5: Jetstar.
1: It is Jetstar. Just when I sorted it out too. Jetstar, you're killing me. Question two, what does CC stand for in CCTV?
5: Yes,
1: Jess?
5: Oh, in CCTV, Cartoon Connection?
1: No, closed circuit.
3: I did love the guess though. I love when people just have a crack, man.
1: Me too.
3: Alrighty, question number three.
1: 41 years ago today, this song was released. It is the greatest of all time. Give me the title and artist.
5: Yes,
1: Jess.
5: It is Running Up That Hill.
1: Correct.
5: By, oh my God. Give me a bit more. Can I buzz in?
3: Who?
5: No, Jess. No, you can't. Running Up That Hill.
1: Chris is saying, can she buzz in? I think she can, yes.
5: Kate Bush.
1: It is by Kate Bush. And it had a little resurgence because it was involved in Stranger Things. Yeah, yeah.
3: Alrighty, that is 2 points to Chris Swanee. So question four is for the win.
1: Reality TV villain Kira Maguire is back on our screens. Which TV show is she on?
5: Chris.
1: Kicked off last night. Yes, Chris?
5: Traitors.
1: It is the Traitors.
5: Yay.
1: And the Aura Ring 5 is yours, thanks to Harvey Norman. Let us know how you go with that, Chris. It's awesome.
5: Amazing. Thank you so much.
3: Have a great night, Chris. We've got 2 more rings to give away tomorrow and Friday. Hey, Swanee, did you watch Traitors last night?
1: I did.
3: How fantastic was Gretel's entrance in
1: fantastic.
3: That coffin?
1: Alvin, like, oh my God, heaven. Alex Nation, good
3: heaven.
1: To see you, girl.
3: Yeah.
6: Let's get the party started. See you at the bar, you was hardly talking. That's when I knew that your heart was scarring. Friends to lovers need a part to star in. Like, wait, babe, let me.

0: And I think she's got a son with Orlando Bloom as well. She's got her own skincare label. What a superstar. Anyway, she's sat down to have a chat with Kristen Cavallari on her podcast called Let's Be Honest. And, I mean, Jack, you and I have got some questions, all right? And we're not throwing shade on Miranda because we believe that if you're, you know, brave enough to just talk about your life when it's a bit unconventional, then bloody good on you, all right? We're not going to be tearing anyone down. But have a listen to this about what she eats.
1: Okay, so what's a breakfast for you?
2: I do protein, so I eat meats like venison, bison, lamb. I eat all the meats that aren't mass-produced.
1: So you're not doing sushi?
2: Oh, never.
1: Never.
2: Parasites.
1: I know.
2: I do love caviar. Mm.
1: I know, me too.
2: Caviar's good. There's no parasites there.
1: No, there's no parasites. It is good for you, isn't it?
2: Yeah, it's very good for you.
1: It's good for you.
2: It's like good fat. Personally, no dairy, no wheat.
1: Will you eat sourdough?
2: No.
1: We do rice. Do you do any carbs?
2: I really eat a lot of squash.
1: Okay.
2: And carrots.
1: Yeah.
2: And parsnips. I don't eat kale.
1: You don't eat kale? Okay. Will you eat spinach?
2: Mm-mm.
1: Oh. You are super healthy.
0: Oh, my God. There's so much in there. First of all, Nicole Kidman is screaming into her pillow because Miranda Kerr doesn't eat sashimi and Nicole Kidman only eats sashimi. Why didn't I know about parasites?
3: No, I'm with Nicole. Imagine Swanee going through a life where you don't get to enjoy sushi. I feel sad.
0: But also eggs. Like, how come we didn't know that all these things had parasites? They're just talking as if, oh, yeah, parasites. What?
3: What is venison?
0: Okay, so venison is like deer, elk, anything broadly, you know, moose.
3: Yeah.
0: That sort of stuff. Anything with antlers.
3: I feel like she should be friends with Meghan Markle.
0: To you?
3: Yeah, just listening to that, I'm like, they're both, I'm sure she's a lovely person, Miranda Kerr, but like, they're both two people that are just would be too hard to be friends with. Like, imagine going out for a meal with Miranda or inviting her over.
0: How?
3: You'd be so anxious about what to serve her.
0: Where can you go, like, and get deer for dinner? Like, who is serving that regularly? Bison. That makes things very hard. Even going out for breakfast, it's like, what? You can't have scrambled. What?
3: You can't have scrambled eggs and also hold the spinach.
0: Why?
3: And also, I don't think she eats bread.
0: No.
3: I just wouldn't want to wake up tomorrow.
0: Or dairy.
3: Oh, like, that's so sad. Miranda!
0: Oh, my God. Imagine if it would be like, you know, the super nanny, if she had to come and live at my house and eat what I eat.
3: That is a television show I'd watch.
0: Wouldn't that be amazing?
3: It would.
0: I mean, look, just before I came to work today, I saw out of the corner of my eye an open packet of Pascal's marshmallows. So I ate 10 of them. Just walking out to the car. Can you imagine? Can you imagine? She also spoke about maybe getting a facelift in the future based on the positive opinions of her friends and colleagues.
2: I've seen some people, even friends, that have had facelifts and actually look amazing.
1: I know.
2: And I'm like,
1: I know.
2: I heard Kris Jenner say something like she wanted to feel like how she felt on the inside, you know, and that made a lot of sense. Like, she was looking in the mirror and she was like, that's not how I feel on the inside. It wasn't matching. And so I get it. Like, you just want to help gravity.
0: I mean,
3: I like it. I like it.
0: Why not? I'd like to eat venison too. You know, but who's going to do that? Now, this is the interesting one. This is the one that you and I can't stop talking about. She spoke about co-parenting her son Flynn with her ex, Orlando Bloom, who's since gone on to have a new relationship that has since, you know, finished with Katy Perry and another child and all that. And she says that really the best way to describe their relationship as exes and parents to their son is that they're like brother and sister.
2: It was like a decision that we made. Like, it's obviously, it's not easy when you're separating and there's always a level of hurt, even if you both know it's for the right reasons. And then through that, we've known each other for a long time. We've developed such a good friendship that he's just like part of the family. Like, he's like a brother, you know? So we have that.
0: Now, when we hear that he's like a brother, that's like the worst thing that you can say about somebody. I don't know how that has happened. Or everybody here is shocked.
3: Yeah.
0: What's your take on it? Because I think it might be different. What I think something different to you.
3: Okay. I just think comparing an ex to a sibling is most bizarre, given the nature of your relationship before that. Like, you know, you created a child together.
0: You had relations.
3: You had relations. You also sort of, it's just completely separate. You merged finances. You fought. You created a home together. Like, it's just a weird thing to say he's like a sibling. Like, to me, that's almost a little too woo-woo. It's like, come on. Like, we're not living in a fairy tale fantasy land. I just think they're from two different planets, those types of relationships. And to draw that comparison, I think is odd.
0: Okay. I have a theory, but I'm going to save it.
3: Ooh, I like
0: 13,
3: this.
0: 13, 24, 10. What do you think? Is it insulting to say that your ex or even your current partner is more like a brother or sister? Is that really insulting or is it actually okay?
3: Just for sharing your thoughts, we're going to send you to see One Night Only, which is in cinemas August 30th.

0: 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Miranda Kerr. God, one of the very first Aussie supermodels, apart from Elle Macpherson, of course.
1: She was. One of our great exports, as they say.
0: Yeah, and she was married to Orlando Bloom, and now she's married to Snapchat billionaire, even Evan Spiegel.
1: Yeah.
0: They've got three sons.

0: listening to the Chrissy Swan Show on Nova 13, 24, 10. Is it insulting or sad or a negative thing to refer to your ex or even your current partner as more like a sibling, a brother or sister than anything else? Because Miranda Kerr has said that her and Orlando Bloom, they are exes. They share one son. The best way to describe it is that he's, you know, like a brother.
1: I just find it bizarre, but also, Swanee, I guess I am a little bit younger and don't have an ex that I could sort of compare this to. But I just think it's weird because it's like a sibling is a blood connection that you obviously are never intimate with and that it's just a completely different type of relationship. And I just think Miranda just needs to say he's an ex that I get along really well with. Like, he's a great mate.
0: Yeah, I know, but people don't like that. They don't understand it. So I understand why she's had to kind of label it.
1: Okay.
0: Something that you can relate to is, you know, he's like my brother. You know, I really like him and blah, blah, blah. But I don't think it's a negative thing. I think we've been told by everybody that, oh, you know, it's friend zone or whatever. It's, you know, it's a bad thing to be referred to as having a sibling-like relationship with an ex or a current partner. I'm going that far.
1: Oh, wow.
0: Yeah. Simon, what do you think?
2: Hi, guys. Yeah, look, I dated a young lady in high school and we were friends prior to dating. We got together and then realised, hey, we're really better as friends and I'm still considered her brother now. I consider her my sister. Her son is my nephew. It's a unique dynamic. It can work, providing there's an existing friendship prior to the
0: relationship. Yeah.
2: Yeah.
0: So, and I think it'll work if you two people happen to be the sorts of people that need that. Do you know what I mean? It's hard to describe. Hi, Sunny.
3: Hi. I don't have an ex or anything, and I do have a current boyfriend, but I wouldn't describe him as a sibling. That's just weird. But what I do think is that I don't think she describes it as the weird part that she was physical with her or intimate with her brother as such. It's more of an extended family member or like a close friend. It was sort of what you're saying, Chrissy, that it is more of a close friend. It's that sort of, you know, you just want to keep that kinship happening.
0: Yeah, it's like a close friend, but next level because you don't have the, you know, emotional and physical well-being of another human being in common with your friends. You know what I mean?
3: Yeah.
0: Like, I understand what
3: absolutely
0: she's saying. Yeah. The reason I think it's not an insult, right, and is I think I did think it was an insult and kind of, you know, I think a lot of men might feel emasculated by the term, like if a woman says, oh, you know, our relationship reminds me of a brother and sister relationship, right? And I understand that. But here's how I see it. When you're single and you don't have, kids of your own, your family of origin are your brothers and sisters, right?
1: Yeah.
0: And then you've got this partner and a boyfriend or a girlfriend or whatever, and then you have a family together. And all of a sudden, it's hard to get your head around, Jack, because you're still somebody's son. That's your main role. You know what I mean?
1: Yes.
0: Whereas my role as daughter has, you know, it's
1: evolved.
0: Still there. It's still there, but that's ancient history. I'm three people's mother. Like, I have my own family. So then you have this new family dynamic. And when there is a woman and a man at the top of that, the mother and father, or whoever's there, two men, two women, whoever.
1: Yeah.
0: The two parents, you are a family then. And yes, you're not blood related to that person. Of course not. But they are as close as a brother. They are your new brother. Because you are in that family together, and the logistics and the blood relative thing, it goes out the window.
1: Yeah.
0: That doesn't matter anymore. So I actually think it's a great thing if you are raising a family with somebody that you see as a brother, because that shows history, it shows acceptance, it shows you know, that you can be vulnerable with that person, that they can see your messy room and
1: yes.
0: all of that stuff. I actually think it's a really positive thing.
1: I think you're spot on, and that all sort of sums up, it's like an unbreakable connection.
0: Yes.
1: The sibling thing. And I think you're right when it comes to sort of, not to make it about age, but as someone that's 29 with my sister, I still sometimes feel like we're 12-year-olds together.
0: Exactly.
1: So I put it as that, yeah, exactly. I know exactly what
0: Imagine
1: you mean.
0: Imagine the shock when you look around and you go, what?
1: Yeah.
0: I'm somebody's parent.
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6: Hey, it's Michelle Stevenson here at Mascot. Bondi Road is closed northbound at Cowher Street after an earlier crash. Cowher Street also closed eastbound from O'Riordan Street. The M4 Prospect with a crash westbound near Prospect Highway, while Hoxton Park, there's a crash westbound Hoxton Park Road at Joja Road. Emerson Park, look out for a breakdown eastbound Camden Valley Way above the Hume Highway. While the Hume Motorway is all clear both north and southbound from Preston's to Campbelltown at Narellan Road. Got FBOS, got to have massive fees, right? 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Checking weather, we're looking at clear skies tonight, down to 7 degrees. Tomorrow's going to be sunshine and tops of 18. Right now, though, it is 17 degrees in the city, same in the west.
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25: Go. Trixie, Whipper and Kate for the drive home. No, I just want to go.
26: What was the stage show you did at school, mate?
27: Caucasian Chalk Circle, Bertolt Brecht. 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
27: It was the Russian Revolution and we did it to the Beatles back in the USSR.
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27: There's a 6'2" skinny kid just dancing out the front. Wow. Remained, that kid has got talent.
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25: 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The

0: Jack and I are about to hand over the reins to this radio station to Fitzy Whipper and Kate. But first,
1: wrist.
0: This is the very last chaos code word that you are going to get. 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
2: Get ready to flick your wrists, guys.
1: Chrissy's clickbait.
0: If I could be upset, like if someone had to say to me, who is the one person that you love more than anyone at the moment? Obviously kids, blah, blah, blah, cats, blah, blah, blah, dog, la, la, la. It is Dakota Johnson.
2: Yeah, you've always frothed her.
0: I just think she's so brilliant and I love her parents and I love her and she's amazing. There's been rumours that she's been seeing that singer role model.
2: Yeah.
0: He gave us this. That feeling's coming around. And that's one of those iconic songs, isn't it? Whenever he performs it live, he gets a famous person out to dance.
2: Yeah, and arguably...
0: Robert Irwin once.
2: Robert Irwin's been the most sort of successful viral moment.
0: Mm. Well, he has... he's got a good one there because they are definitely going out. Dakota Johnson has appeared in his song... Love I You from his album Chuck Timely in the Hourglass. It's going to be released pretty soon. It says August 7th. I don't know what day it is. It's the 5th. Two more days.
2: Friday,
0: of course, which is what you always tell me about new music.
2: Yeah.
0: Let's have a listen to what she sounds like. Hey, I think you're perfect. You seem
2: kind of makes me cringe.
0: Look, it's...
2: I think she's better than that.
0: The problem is she just sounds so great. She's got such a cool voice. She's so sultry.
2: She is sultry.
0: He was asked about it and he said, look, I had a lot of names to pick from for that, and then Dakota came into the studio one day and my producer was like, why don't you do it? And I was like, stop, we're not mixing work and relationships. So bang, that is confirmation.
2: Watch her be in the music video that I'm sure will drop alongside the album on Friday.
0: Yeah, and she'll be the best thing in it. Heated Rivalry. Oh, my God. The fans of Heated Rivalry are next level. Do you remember we saw that footage a couple of weeks ago of a woman, like, a group of people following one of the actors to the house, and then he was sitting light his own
2: angry
0: picture. He was furious. And it seems like that is the tip of the iceberg. They are filming the second season, so big fans, you know, there is something coming. But a notice has gone out, a public notice, from the show's creator, Jacob Tierney. It says, please, to our incredible fans and everyone who's been sharing in the excitement for the show, your support means everything. But if you happen to come across one of our filming locations, please give our cast and crew the space they need to do what they do best. We promise it'll be worth the wait. Because people are obviously crashing into scenes. Would be so infuriating.
2: Oh, it would be so infuriating. And, like, fans need to remember, imagine if that was them at work and they kept being interrupted. So every time there was an interruption, an extra 15 minutes is added onto your day. That's what the sort of consequence is. You go nuts.
0: I feel like people do not care. The good news for them, though, season 2 is coming early 2027. That's soon.
2: That's a quick turnaround.
0: Yeah.
2: But also smart. Strike while the iron is hot.
0: 100%.
2: Hey, have a beautiful night, Swanee. We will be back tomorrow. Make sure you register that final chaos code, it's wrist, on the Nova Player app.
0: You naughty.
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1: A mascot will get a contrary flow condition on Bondi Road at Coward Street after a truck and pedestrian incident. Emergency services are on site. Coward Street also closed eastbound from O'Riordan Street. No right turn southbound from Bondi Road into Coward Street. Londonderry got a two-car crash westbound George Street at Blacktown Road, while North Connects Tunnel, there's a breakdown southbound in Thornlea, 40k speed limit there. The M4 Prospect earlier crashed westbound near the Prospect Highway. 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Checking weather, clear skies overnight, down to 7 degrees. Tomorrow we're looking at sunshine with tops of 18. Right now it's 16 degrees in the city, 17 in the west.
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23: This is Nova.
1: Good afternoon, I'm Michelle Stevenson. The federal government will cut the cost of installing solar panels by around 20% for businesses, schools and manufacturers. Labor's expanding the small-scale renewable energy scheme by raising the size limit for eligible solar systems. They say while residential take-up of the program has been high, commercial installations have lagged behind. The federal government is denying it's divided over immigration policy. Home Affairs Minister Tony Burke has postponed a key address to the National Press Club, where he was expected to unveil migration cuts. The opposition argues Labor is unable to agree on the issue, but Deputy PM Richard Miles maintains the government is united and the speech will be rescheduled.
24: We've done a significant job in reducing immigration to the country, and Tony Burke will be detailing where the government is at the earliest opportunity at the National Press Club.
1: Authorities in the US have thwarted another assassination attempt against Donald Trump, arresting a gunman at the president's LA golf club where he was due to address a fundraiser. The 38-year-old was found with an illegally modified AR-15 ammunition, body armour and notebooks that had anti-Trump statements inside them. Millions of Aussies will be forced to pay more in fees for their super services. Australian Super revealing it was hiking their admin fees for the first time in 4 years. And Piers Morgan has weighed in on the internet pylon around Ariana Grande's appearance. The British TV personality warning trolls to back off, adding fame at her pop superstar level can be a very difficult and lonely place. Now let's see what's happening on Nine News.
25: Thanks, Michelle. I'm Peter Overton. In Nine News, Jetstar to charge passengers for carry-on. The rules you need to know, and will other airlines follow? A new link between pesticides and MND. Why more people are renting cars instead of buying? Could you be better off? And how the Rabbitohs are juggling contract talks and a finals bid. Nine News, your news nightly at 6 on 9 and 9 Now.
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2: Win Wednesday, win the week. Welcome, guys. Well, let's do it. Let's push through Wednesday. Tommy, I just said to him before we went to air, man, let's talk ushies because I got a rare one. I got a donkey last night.
18: Yeah.
2: And then he goes, nah. Something more exciting. It's National Oyster Day. That's made up. There's no such thing as
18: it's
2: National
18: a day
2: Oyster Day.
18: To celebrate the saltwater beauty that is an oyster on the hard shell.
19: Do you know what it is? It's one of the most disturbing ways to
2: to what?
19: For me, it's disgusting to eat. Like when you look at an oyster for the first time, it is very hard to get a child to try an oyster.
2: But great to film too if you've got plenty of lemon on it and a bit of seawater. They do say the definition of bravery is the man who tried the oyster for the first time.
20: Yeah, cutting it off the rocks.
2: Yeah.
20: Maybe it was a woman.
2: And looking at it and going,
19: Kate,
2: oh my God, that giant snot.
20: Yeah.
19: Can you give us an idea of what it would sound like if it was let's National Oyster Day. Let's celebrate.
20: Well, I'll just eat the ones that I'm eating.
2: What have you got there?
19: Okay,
2: Oh, was that a vinaigrette?
20: Wow. And just one. Oh, I need three guys.
19: That's three oysters. I tell you what, I wouldn't want to be around Kate for the next half hour.
20: Watch out, fellas.
2: Chuck and hell, guys. All right, Wally's catch at 5:30.
19: No, 4:30.
2: Okay, sorry, Tommy, too many oysters. And we got to guess which ushi it is to win that money, which is great.
18: I've got it in front of me.
2: Yeah.
18: And today is a good one, I think.
2: Oh,
18: I mean, I wouldn't know.
2: Have you peaked, Tom?
18: I feel their weight, and that's how
2: Tommy's peaking.
19: It's not an oyster rushy, is it?
21: No, you never know.
2: Never released. Okay, come
20: in the fridge.
2: Athletes on the run. Which athletes are on the run from the Commonwealth Games?
19: This is what we love about the Commonwealth Games. Who gives us stuff about the gold medal winners? We want to know who goes on the run. Who defects? What country? 13, 24, 10, if you'd like to have a guess, I'll tell you all about it.

0: Leaves you deep in thought at that song, doesn't it? I wouldn't be very good at taking off my clothes in front of a stranger.
1: Well, you wouldn't have them lining up.
0: Well, no, no one's asked me to do that. I'll just add that. There hasn't been any formal requests. Sorry, guys, where were we? Fitzy, we're placated. Mm. Is your Wednesday afternoon.
2: I know the Commonwealth Games are over, but it's not usually about whoever's competing. It's when it finishes, it's the athletes that are on the run to get away, far as away from the airport as they can and defect from their countries back home. I've always... Do you know what? In a way, I don't... I actually like these stories because, I mean, some of these athletes come from countries where they don't want to go back home. And the only way for you to get out of that country is to master an event and make the Commonwealth Games team for your country go and compete, and then you're on the run. And obviously, I dare say that there would be friends or maybe family that you have in that country. So Scotland's obviously, we've just wound it up at Glasgow, and there's four Ugandan boxers who just didn't arrive at the airport. They are off, mate. They are punching their way out of there, and they're not going back home. Did you hear the other one with the Ugandan? Did you hear about one of the boxers from Uganda?
1: Hmm.
2: The heavyweight boxer.
0: Yeah.
2: Aziz Abdul was his name. He's the grandson of a dictator in Uganda called Idi Amin.
0: Yeah.
2: Right? So he... is the grandson of a dictator, so he's got a temper problem, Kate, and that's what happened in his opening bout. He headbutted the other competitor got disqualified in his first round.
0: Well, it's probably because he wanted to get off pretty quickly. I mean, there's obviously a serious side to this, and a topic like this on this show, we welcome probably the more light-hearted part of it. I would have thought if you were going to do this, if this was your grand plan, wouldn't you do the marathon? So then if you were caught, you could go, oh, I didn't know it had finished. Or just, you need some sort of excuse to go.
2: You're still running 3 weeks later.
0: I thought the track went this way.
2: It's not Forrest Gump, mate.
0: Yeah, but no.
1: You never ran back into the stadium. Is that what you mean? I lost my way.
0: Yeah, my compass was off.
2: Do you remember 2006, the Melbourne Games?
0: Oh, yeah.
2: 14 of the 22 athletes from Sierra Leone. Did you remember this one?
0: Yeah, they took off, didn't they?
2: They're still in Australia somewhere.
0: Are they?
2: And do you know what? I know that there's a lot of people blowing up about migration and letting illegal people into the country. I actually don't mind it. You know what? If you're here to compete for your country and you want to go on the run, you go and enjoy our life. You can be a part of my culture every day. I don't care.
1: It's a modern day kind of escape.
0: It's a tricky one.
1: Yeah, film.
2: See, I think these athletes were spewing that it was moved from Melbourne to Glasgow.
0: Oh, they wanted to go to Melbourne, did they? They bought beach attire. They bought everything that they packed for the summer, and unfortunately, they ended up in winter.
2: Well, see, it happened on the Gold Coast in 2018 as well. Mm. Remember, 8 Cameroon athletes have gone missing.
1: I mean, the gold is pretty amazing.
2: The gold is amazing. 3 weightlifters. That's the thing. How are you getting away if you're a weightlifter, though? You're pretty easy to identify.
0: I would have thought so.
1: Not really. There are people who look like weightlifters who aren't at the games.
0: Oh, look, if you can throw on a Queensland singlet for the state of origin.
1: Yeah, some high vis.
0: Yeah,
1: put some high vis on.
0: And a pair of stubby shorts and have a gas hanging out of your mouth.
2: Yeah.
0: You're welcome.
2: And hang out at Condom Kingdom on Cavill Ave. Well, remember, that's still going.
0: You'll fit
1: is
0: in.
1: Is it?
2: Yeah, it's still going, Kate. I ordered something from there the other night.
0: They sell online. All right, coming up next, Kate is going to reveal something that is ruining friendships all over Australia.

0: Wednesday. Fitzy Whipper, Kate, thanks to Chemist Warehouse.
1: I want to talk about a new culture. It's called catch-up culture. And I'm going to talk you through it. I also want to put the call out. If you are my girlfriend, 13, 24, 10, like a close friend of
0: yours,
1: mine.
0: Yeah. Your name will be Beck.
1: No.
0: There's about five Becks in your world.
1: I do have five Becks. That's easier to remember their names.
0: Yeah, yeah.
1: 13, 24, 10, give us a call.
2: All right, because Beck Hewitt or an Isla Fisher, if you're listening, 13, 24, 10.
1: She won't be listening. She does the podcast. She's mad for the podcast.
0: Love your work, Isla. Can't wait to see the new film.
1: Instagram posts. Catch-up culture. It's slowly killing our friendships.
0: What is it?
1: Well, what it is that as we get older, and I'm sure people listening can identify with this, as we get slightly older, our lives get busier, right? So we have busy jobs. We have relationships and marriages and family commitments.
0: Dogs.
1: We have kids, dogs, right?
0: Dog.
1: There are rising living costs. We just have less free time because it's not about us as an individual anymore. There's a whole kind of team at work.
0: Yeah.
1: And you can't find a time to get together that is good for everyone. And so what we are relying on is not that full-on friendship and connection where we actually made memories together and did stuff together. Mm. We see a catch-up as enough, and it's just not really. And that's why they're saying the catch-up culture is killing the true meaning of friendship and spending time together like we used to.
0: Yeah, but I think you need to realise that we don't have that time to spend the quality together. So if we're just taking small bites of the apple, although shallow, still tasty.
2: Yeah,
1: but you're not really connecting. You're just going, oh, he did this and she's doing that and I've got to get to the school and then that they say something else.
0: Like, I know what you mean.
1: Don't get me wrong, I love it. During the day, I will sometimes get a phone call
0: from a Rebecca.
1: There is a Beck, actually.
0: Yeah, two,
1: and she
0: four.
1: Will call, and she will call when it's on a little break from work and she's in the car driving and she happens to have no one in the car with her. There are no children and she's got, we just say, it's a fast five.
0: Yeah, fast five.
1: It's
0: yeah.
1: like, this is what's going on.
0: Top
1: I had
0: five,
1: a cry in the car this morning. This is what it was about. But then trying to find a date, we're trying to find a date for towards the end of the year.
0: Yeah.
1: You just can't do it.
0: Do you consider a proper catch up a table for two and we got 3 hours?
1: Oh, we don't go out. Our catch ups are either on the, we turn up to each other's houses in our stained tracksuits
0: right.
1: or pyjamas even, if fast five.
0: Yeah, fast five.
1: It's
0: yeah.
1: like, this is what's going on.
0: Top
1: I had
0: five,
1: a cry in the car this morning. This is what it was about. But then trying to find a date, we're trying to find a date for towards the end of the year.
0: Yeah.
1: You just can't
0: do
1: it.
0: Do you consider...

0: Oh,
1: where you sleep in the same bed and you giggle like
2: with
1: children. Yeah, I sleep with my friends.
0: Straighten each other's hair and stuff like that.
3: Watch My Little Pony and then jump up and down and have a pillow fight.
0: Well, I agree with you because I was lucky enough to have a weekend away with my best mates in the Tiwi for 3 days. So no real reception, right? So phones away and it was just bliss.
3: That's how you got to do it, isn't it? You got to go away.
0: That's the thing. You've got to go somewhere remote and phones, you've got to put the phones away because that's the one thing. When we got back to the airport, I mean, it was a big 3 days, but there were moments where there was a lull and it got a little bit boring, Kate, and you can see around the group, all of a sudden phones appear and then everyone's gone and lost.
3: Have you seen Dog Man? Have a look
0: You're lost.
1: Yeah, the kid's asking for money. I've got to transfer to their account or something like that.
3: We spoke about this on the show not long ago, just how healthy it was, if I can be selfish here for a minute and talk about males, that a guy catches up with a mate at least twice a month for a proper conversation. And I think they suggested a pub for a beer. You don't have to do that.
1: No.
3: Just to catch up with a mate and talk, because guys aren't great talkers still. And there's still a few barriers we need to break down there. But that was the recommended amount of time that they should catch up. I think it should be twice a week. I haven't tested that at home.
0: Well, I don't think you have to catch up sometimes just to lock it in. You can do it over the phone. I agree with Kate.
3: I hate talking on the phone with a passion.
1: Why?
3: So even when I see people ring, I don't answer it and then I ring them back.
1: Do you know what I find really interesting is that I put a call out to any of my friends listening to call and nobody has called.
2: Well, someone called Natalie. Do you have a friend called Natalie?
1: I don't think so.
2: Oh, okay.
0: Natalie, are you there?
4: Hi. Hello, I am here.
3: How long have you known Kate for?
4: For 5 minutes.
3: Okay.
0: Oh, there you go.
1: Okay, but do you know what I'm talking about, Natalie? Are you a bit like this? How do you stay connected with friends?
4: Look, I'm definitely like a phone person, but... Yeah. You know, after you turn 40, you don't really care as much as if people are contacting you or you're contacting them regularly. Yeah. So, to me, you fall into the area of, well, if they ring me, they ring me. If they don't, they don't.
3: Yeah.
4: But I am always the contact person.
3: Got to make an effort.
4: But when you get older, you're just like, oh, well, you know, if I speak to them once a year, that's all right.
3: Matt, just quickly, when your friends come over, would they sleep in your bed and wear stained pyjamas and giggle?
4: No.
0: There
1: are people out there that know exactly what I'm talking about. I have one girlfriend who, when we share a bed, she just won't let me go to sleep. And we lie there and then I know she's going to start talking again and we start giggling.
3: Someone does a fluff.
1: And then, no one's fluffing it. And then we go, give each other a hard time about the people, like ex-boyfriends and stuff. My God, do you remember the guy with the shark tooth necklace?
3: Yeah, that was David so from Spin the Bottle.
0: So hot. Oh, my God, I've stained my bloody pyjamas again.
3: Oh, my God.
1: You know what?
3: Get me some more
1: chisels. You guys would love a night out with my friends.
3: You reckon?
0: Beck and Peter Alexander.
3: Best mates. All right, now is the time to win your Woolies cash. We got you sorted, guys, for your weekly shop. Get involved.
1: I hate all of you.
3: You got to guess the Ooshy. $500. Give us a call.
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7: 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The M2 at Borkham Hills got a truck and car crash eastbound near Langdon Road. Mascot, there's a contraflow condition on Bondi Road at Coward Street after a truck and pedestrian incident. Emergency services are on site, while Coward Street also closed eastbound from O'Riordan Street. 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Checking the weather. Clear skies down to 7 degrees overnight. Tomorrow we're looking at sunshine at tops of 18. Right now it is 16 degrees in the city, 17 in the west.
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2: 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Toy.
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6: Rip it and pick it, man.
7: I'm throwing this out there.
6: Yeah.
7: I'm actually enjoying the rip it. The anticipation before you find the ushi more than the ushi, to
6: really?
7: Be honest with you.
6: I mean, that's all part of it, isn't it?
7: Well, it's, and you know what? Kids these days, they like to do videos of it. All right, I got myself five ushis. Okay. Let's rip it. Let's rip the first one. Oh, Kate's got the ushi here.
8: I do. Well, I'm the only trustworthy person in the office.
6: Do you think so?
7: Or you let...
6: You let
7: rip in the office regularly.
8: That's different. No, I don't.
6: That's very different. It happened once and she had a bad tummy.
8: I absolutely have never done that in my life.
6: Don't get me wrong. We had to cut a couple of windows into the walls.
8: Just stop it. Can we not bring down the, you know?
6: Ushy time.
7: Rip it. Rip
8: this
7: it.
8: Is ushy. Am I doing it now?
6: Yeah, here we go.
8: You okay, go, you who go. Am I giving the first clue to?
6: Well, we're going to talk to Jasmine in a minute, but once you have...
8: Oh,
7: can we get Jasmine?
8: We would love this in our house. We don't have this one.
7: Can we get Jasmine on? Hi, Jazz.
9: Hello, how are you?
6: Jazz, good. What do you do with yourself?
9: I'm a teacher.
6: I love that.
7: Hey, Jasmine, she's allowed at the school?
9: Yes, but you need to keep them in your bag if it's not lunchtime.
6: Okay, go, makes chef. Sense.
8: Yeah, that's okay. Good. Okay, I've got the first clue for you if you want to guess which ushi I just ripped out of the bag. You ready?
9: Oh, yes. I'm ready.
8: This character comes from a galaxy far, far away.
6: Oh, that's broad.
9: Hey. Oh. Is it Buzz Lightyear?
7: Oh.
8: Oh, good answer.
7: But it's a,
6: no.
8: No.
7: It's a good guess. You're on. It's not the right movie, Jasmine. Let's go on to Megan. Good morning. Good afternoon, Megs. How are you?
10: Thank you.
6: All right, Megan.
8: Okay, Megan, I don't know if you need this one in your house, but the second clue is it's small and mighty. And you would think it can hear very well.
10: Kakamora?
8: That's a funny word.
6: Who's
8: isn't
6: that
8: it?
6: In the car, Megan, with you?
10: Oh, sorry, I've got my two sons. Oh,
6: I love that.
7: Do you know,
6: Kate.
8: Do you think...
6: Hello, Patrick.
8: Hi, Patrick. Are we going to go? Oh, awesome. Are we going to go with Mum's answer of Kokomora?
10: Yeah.
8: Oh, I'm sorry. It's incorrect.
6: It's not Kokomora.
7: Let's go to Jess in Brisbane. Have you got any idea? Actually, let's give Jess another clue. Have you got another clue there for Jess?
8: I do. I have the third clue, Jess. You ready to go?
11: Ready to go.
8: A baby I am.
6: Oh. This is some...
8: So we've got...
7: Okay.
11: I'm going to go with Grogu.
8: Oh, my goodness, you got it.
6: Jess, you've done it.
11: Oh, my God, guys.
6: $500 to spend at Woolies.
8: Grogu from Star Wars.
6: Do you have that in your set already, Jess?
11: We do. I've been driving all around the countryside to find them for my daughter, so the $500 will cover the petrol.
7: Oh, well done,
6: I
7: Jess.
6: Love that.
7: Well done. Well, it's all commitment. Yours. You can get more ushies with it as well. And don't forget the swap meet this Saturday, 1 till 2 at Woolworths and Big W. You can swap your duplicates there, complete your collection. T's and C's apply while stocks last.
6: Good on you guys. Thanks for playing along. Jazz, Megan, Jess, Patrick as well, yelling from the back of the car. More instant ushie cash tomorrow on the show. We're going to help you out with your Woolies shop. It's as simple as that. We'll do it each day, $500. Love.

0: us on
1: the... Thank you, Martin Smith. Nice to meet you. I know it is Fitzy Whipper. Kate, win Wednesday, win the week. It's all thanks to Chemist Warehouse, guys. You know what? Scammers are everywhere, and we know that, and we need to be more and more vigilant as the day goes by on how tricky and clever these scammers can be.
2: Mm.
1: They do. And the amount of emails that you... If you go to your junk email... It's just extraordinary.
2: It's junk.
1: The amount. It is absolute junk. And this one, this guy's been busted. And the effort he's gone to. Like, if you were to scam someone, I'm sure there's an easier way. I haven't sat down on my weekend and thought, I'm going to start a scamming syndicate. How am I going to do it? But this guy has gone to an extraordinary amount of effort.
3: Can I just step in as well? Also, a great reason to say that you've never replied to an email.
1: Yeah.
3: Just to say, went to junk, didn't know.
1: Yeah.
3: It's just, there's a little hack for everyone.
1: Or just write back, I thought you were a scam. Sorry about that.
2: Sorry, Mum.
1: What this guy's done is he has impersonated a judge in a court scene. Yeah. So he's created an Instagram page which is full of footage that he's organised and filmed in a set of him in a chair. Order! Order! Yeah. So people look at his Instagram page and go, oh, okay, so he's a high court judge.
2: Wow.
1: That's interesting. So what happens is he gets people with legal issues and says, look, I can have a look over your case, right, so it doesn't end up in court, it's going to cost you this much for me to review it.
2: Yeah.
1: And then I can support you moving forward. So
3: I'll do
2: who's,
3: it. Yep,
2: who's
3: lock it in.
2: Who's finding a lawyer on Instagram?
1: No, I think he hears about...
2: when he reaches out.
1: Yeah, so he reaches out. People go to his Instagram page and has a look, and it's just him dressed there with a wig on going, order. And they go, looks legitimate. Because you would never question it. You would never go, hey, just quickly, you're not in your garage, are you? With a set sitting in a chair banging on a bit of wood, are you?
2: Well, this is the problem with ChatGPT and AI and everything, because anyone can pretend to be a judge, because then they get the file, they put it into the computer, and then they get the things and then send it to the person and charge them.
1: Tommy, this would absolutely not be in the nature of... of the law.
4: Okay, sure. But it would be illegal, otherwise known as illegal.
1: Illegal, yeah, that's the word I'm looking for.
4: Yes.
1: It'd be a great social study if the three of us came up with our own scams to see who could make the most money in a month.
4: Oh, that'd be really
2: what
4: popular.
2: What do you mean?
1: You know what I mean?
4: Yeah.
2: Who could I pretend to be?
3: I wouldn't rip old people off. I've been doing that to my parents for a very long time.
1: Okay. I mean, your dad was sort of... Every time you bring up the nursing homes with him, he had a bit of an issue there with some of the
3: cleanups. I also got my mum and dad involved in a major scam called Firepower, the fuel pill. Do you remember that one?
1: That's right.
2: No.
1: Cleaned your engine and made your car go fast.
3: I've got an SBS are doing, I think Mark Fennell's, that's what, I think he wants to do a documentary on it and get me involved. We thought it was going to be the next big thing where you put these pills in your fuel tank, Kate, and you get twice as much out of the fuel that you have in there. Like, I mean, what a great idea. So people invested in it. The thing is, it didn't work.
1: If it's too good to be true.
2: And people lost money.
3: It was a major scam, and the guy that ran it, Tim Johnson,
1: Where's he now?
3: He went to Thailand with all the money. But do you know what? Russell Crowe went on Jay Leno's show, right, promoting the Rabbitohs, and the new major sponsor of the Rabbitohs, Firepower.
1: You're kidding me.
2: Way.
3: Yeah, this is how much this guy stitched up a lot of people. It's crazy.
1: Tommy, I came on air one time and apologised to Pizza Hut, if you remember, because out of yellow cardboard, I made a Pizza Hut gold card to the value of $200.
4: Yeah.
1: When the delivery guy, and then once again, that's criminal activity. And
2: did you pay with the gold card?
1: Yeah, and the guy said, where'd you get the gold card? And he said, someone sold it to me down the street. Anyway, he left for long enough for us to eat the pizzas, so there was no way we could give them back. But I apologised to Pizza Hut for that, Kate.
3: If you remember, Kate, Pizza Hut was all you could eat. And when it was the fifth night in a row that Whipper was still there at closing time, they said, that's enough for this kid, mate.
2: Get up off the floor, shut off the Mr. Whippy.
1: You can't use our bread rolls as a pillow, mate. Get out of here. All right, after the traffic, guys, Kate is going to reveal the 10 questions you must ask your partner tonight.
2: All 10.
1: You got to go home, sit down, pencil and paper and go through the list. That's 10 questions. Come up next.
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6: It's Michelle Stevenson here. The M2 at Borkham Hills got a truck and car crash eastbound near Langdon Road. Heavy traffic along the M7. Mascot over Hyde B double truck southbound at the airport tunnel. It stopped on General Holmes Drive at Foreshore Road on ramp. Also, Mascot, there's a contra flow condition on Botany Road at Coward Street after a truck and pedestrian incident. Emergency services are on site there. And Gallaet Appin Road is closed in both directions between Appin and Rosemeadow after a truck and car crash earlier this morning. The MG3 Vibe is available now from just $19,990 drive away. 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Checking weather, clear skies down to 7 degrees overnight. Tomorrow we are looking at sunshine at tops of 18. Right now it is 16 degrees in the city, 17 in the west.
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10: He's a huge fan of the show.
9: Are you in character now? I feel like you're taking the piss out of us, Brett.
10: Fitzy, I would never.
9: Don't swear at us, don't yell at us, we're all friends.
10: I'm not going to... No, listen, no, go f*** yourself. No,

0: Just might, Bruno. Fitzy Whipper, Kate, it is your Wednesday afternoon. Thank you for tuning in, Australia.
1: Just because you've been with someone for a very long time doesn't mean you still know them anymore.
0: Oh, God, you've gone hard here. What? I didn't know we were hitting such a heavy topic.
1: I think Olivia Wilde, who her new film is out, The Invite, she did an interview recently about the moment when she realised that her and Jason Sudeikis had kind of fallen out of love.
0: What
1: when
0: was
1: they
0: it
1: were
0: again?
1: They were having a conversation in a car. And it was her birthday and she was upset that he hadn't bought her a birthday present. And his answer to that was, well, what would I get you? I don't even know you anymore.
0: Right. And that's it.
2: Whoa.
0: Right there. But,
1: well, she had to admit that that was the truth because they live together, they have children together, but they just don't know each other anymore. And that's what this list is about. It's not to get to know the person you've just started dating. It's go home tonight. I mean, and even if it's not tonight, maybe over the weekend. Ask some of these questions on the list.
0: Like, what's your favourite pizza? I should know that about my wife.
1: Well, you should.
0: I think it's pepperoni.
2: Well, I don't think she orders pizza all the time, does she?
0: It's vegetarian. I lied.
1: Anyway, we don't need to know what kind of pizza Lisa orders, but you're right. Little things like that mean...
2: Yeah, well, she married a pizza. A pizza.
0: No, I said pizza. pizza, like it's like knowing someone's coffee order. I think you've confused what I was saying.
2: Pal with a Z, pizza.
0: Yes.
1: Okay, get a pen or commit these to memory because this will reconnect you with your partner. Just try it, guys. Okay. What are some of your favourite moments that we've shared and why? Okay, I'm going to keep moving through because there's quite a few.
0: Mm-hmm.
1: What moments are you looking forward to us having together? And why? So what have we done that you've loved? and what are you looking forward to that we might do? Yeah. Stay quiet.
2: Okay, yep, lock that second question in, yep.
1: What's the funniest experience we had together?
0: Oh, I can't say that on air.
1: You may have forgotten the last time you even had a laugh together.
2: Yep. Lisa told me what it was the other night.
0: Okay.
2: It can't be the wedding night.
0: It was an accident.
1: This is going to take me an hour if we unpack Whipper's private life.
0: I didn't know anyone else was in the room, but we move on.
1: What excites you most when you think about the future?
2: Oh, yeah. Yep. Lock that answer in. Got it.
1: What worries you the most?
2: Yeah.
1: What would you like... How would you like to spend your later life? And please don't say... You know, with Jenny from Up
0: the
1: Road.
0: With the boys, with the love.
1: I can't wait till the kids move out.
0: Yeah, with the secretary at work.
2: I don't ever say that to their faces.
0: No.
2: But that is my answer.
0: I think that's a good one.
1: What do you want to do later?
0: Yeah, what does it look like for us? Where are we going to be?
1: What are some behaviours or habits from your parents that you see in yourself now and how do you feel about them?
0: Tickling your bottom.
2: Now you're going very deep there and that's going to bring up some...
0: Oh.
2: That's trigger point for me.
1: Yeah.
2: Because I do see myself in Mick Fitzgerald and that scares the bejesus out of me.
1: Yeah, how do you feel about that?
0: You don't want to end up in a massage chair drinking Bacardi?
2: He's refusing to get a knee replacement at the moment, so he's just stuck at home.
0: Oh.
2: And he doesn't want to do the rehab, Kate.
0: I
2: don't want to be that guy. I want to be climbing mountains.
0: Yeah.
1: Well, maybe you will. Talk to BJ about this. I'm not here to ask you the question.
2: Oh,
1: I don't actually care
2: what
1: your answers are. How have your values shifted since we've been together? What do you wish you had more time for? And what are your pleasure goals?
0: Watching.
1: We don't need to turn it into that. I think this is really important. Keep talking to the person that you're with because what do I know about relationships?
0: Communication is key. That's
1: communication and connection.
2: Yeah. And honesty.
1: And also be very careful. Don't ask questions you don't want to hear the answers to.
0: Like the in-law
1: so
0: one.
1: When they answer... Don't get upset about their answer if you're prepared to ask them in the first place. Hear it.
2: Yeah, I got you.
1: And it land.
2: Who was the listener that we had the other day and she said she went to marriage counselling and and the counsellor said to her partner, look at your wife and tell her how much she means to you. And his reply was, I'm not a salesman.
0: Mm. Yeah.
2: Done. Defeated. Dusted. See you later, mate.
0: Do you know the other thing?
1: Yeah,
0: I know. Can I add something, Kate? There was a study that they did for like 70 years at Harvard, and it was about what made relationships last, and there was one word that came out of it for those that were still in relationships, and that word is appreciation. Thank you for doing that. Hey, it means the world that you did that. Yeah, hey, well, thanks, Whip. I mean, if you're listening and you didn't know that one, you could thank me for that.
2: Yeah, but there's only so many thank yous you can do. You've actually got a show.
0: Hey, thanks for that.
1: But what about if you're with someone who only does things for applause?
0: Keep doing it.
1: And they call themselves a people pleaser, but in actual fact, they're just controlling everyone around them by the things they do
0: for
1: them.
0: But if you do everything for me, I'm happy to say thank you.
2: Here, Kate, come over here. Let me put my hand on your forehead. Demons out.
0: Oh, my God.
1: Was cheap. I've spent a fortune. I should have just come to see you.
2: Oh, I can feel the Lord through my bones. And now you need
0: you need to appreciate that or you'll break up.
1: Thanks, Fitz.
0: Okay. All right, after Michelle's news. Confess what you've only just realised. How good is this? We've got $1,000 to give away. 13-24-10. Get in early right now. Give us a call. $1,000 for only just realised.
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19: Step to a Borkham Hills, we've got a truck and car crash eastbound near Langdon Road. Heavy traffic along the M7. Mascot over High B double truck southbound at the airport tunnel. It's stopped on General Holmes Drive at Foreshore Road on ramp. Also, Mascot, we've got a contra flow condition on Botany Road at Cowart Street after truck and pedestrian incident. Emergency services are on site. The M4 at Prospect, multi-vehicle crash eastbound approaching Prospect Highway as well. The Milwaukee three-day packout modular storage event starts this Thursday. 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Checking your weather, we're looking at clear skies, getting down to a chilly 7 degrees again. Tomorrow, sunshine and tops of 18. Right now, it is 15 degrees in the city, 16 in the west.
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19: Good afternoon, I'm Michelle Stevenson. The Energy Minister claims a greater take-up of solar by farms and businesses will help reduce power bills by taking pressure off the grid. Labor is expanding the small-scale renewable energy scheme to include solar systems up to 1 megawatt, while installation costs will be slashed by 20%. While there are claims today the federal government is divided over its immigration policy after Tony Burke postponed tomorrow's appearance at the National Press Club. The minister was expected to unveil migration cuts in the major address. Deputy Liberal Leader Jane Hume claims the government simply can't agree on the issue.
20: Labor are all at sea on what their migration policy should be. They simply cannot agree and are divided on the size and the scale and the substance of what their immigration policy should look like.
19: Economists believe a major outbreak of the H5 bird flu in Australia could add to inflationary pressures if it spreads to the agriculture sector. There have been no confirmed detections of the strain in poultry, but no other continent where bird flu has been prevalent has avoided the outbreaks. SA is the epicentre at this stage, with 81 confirmed cases. The Bureau of Meteorology website is set to go with more upgrades. The changes, due to be rolled out in September, will make the radar feature look and feel more similar to the old website. It comes after the organisation faced heavy scrutiny for changing the radar as part of a $96 million upgrade. And Ed Sheeran has writing credits on two of the top 10 songs on the streaming charts, the English singer co-writing Shakira's World Cup hit Die Die and Animal by girl group Cat's Eye. Now let's see what's happening on Nine News.
21: Thanks, Michelle. I'm Peter Overton. In Nine News, Jetstar to charge passengers for carry-on. The rules you need to know, and will other airlines follow? A new link between pesticides and MND. Why more people are renting cars instead of buying? Could you be better off? And how the Rabbitohs are juggling contract talks and a finals bid. Nine News, your news nightly at 6 on 9 and 9 Now.
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28: The team is in and the team is on.
3: Just get in the car, and you probably have at the end of your Wednesday a work day. Well done, guys. A couple of days to the weekend. What have you got, Ryan?
4: Can I give you some US politics? You know, Robert F. Kennedy Jr., yep, who works for Donald Trump, he's the Health and Human Services Secretary. Mm-hmm. He's done an interview, Kate. He's told everyone that he's got a non-existent gag reflex. He can eat anything and it doesn't make him gag at all. He'd be very good on I'm a Celebrity. The thing is, though, when you listen to him talk, yeah, and this is a condition that he has, it actually sounds like he wants to vomit when he talks about it. Have a listen.
29: I will literally eat anything. I don't have a gag reflex. Let me put it like that. I will eat anything, and I love experimenting with foods. I love all different kinds of foods. When I travel, I'll eat, you know, even stuff I find on the street.
3: What is the condition he has?
4: I don't know, to be honest with you, what the condition is. But, yeah, he does speak like that. But I would love to have that, where you just know that you can try anything and you do not gag at all, Kate.
3: I don't think anyone does a lot of gagging.
30: Don't you gag because it's disgusting. It's a security risk, putting it in your mouth?
4: No.
30: Like, there's a reason why you're meant to gag.
4: Well, it's dry reaching. It's like when you watch I'm a Celebrity. It's like when you hear, okay, that, you know, those century eggs is a prime example.
3: Yeah.
4: Anyone who's smelt a century egg,
0: There's no way you can eat that without gagging.
3: That's true.
0: It's horrific. But he doesn't. He can eat anything.
30: How old is that guy?
3: He would be in his 28. 70s. But he doesn't shake like he has Parkinson's or anything, but his voice is very shaky. We'll get onto that. Up next, guys, speaking of eating, what Miranda Kerr eats every day will shock you. She's done an interview. We'll tell you more.
30: What did you do?
3: Just nothing. I'm just surprised because Fitzy and I were at a dinner with her a while ago and... well, she brought her own dinner to the table that night, Fitz, which was interesting.
30: Was it her husband?
3: No. An update for you next.

0: Thank you, Taylor Swift. I knew it, I knew you on Nova. It is Fitzy, Whipper and Kate. Let's talk about Miranda Kerr. Let's talk about diets and looking into what a healthy day on the plate might look like for Miranda Kerr. She's been on a podcast with Kristen Cavalieri from The Hills. The podcast is called Let's Be Honest. And I like that. I like the tone of what that sets for anybody joining Kristen for a conversation.
1: Well, you don't want to go on there and lie, do you?
0: No, really, you'd be caught out. Podcast. You do the whole thing under lie detector, Fitz.
2: Do you think people do lie? I think they do.
0: I've never lied in my life.
2: On a podcast?
0: Huh? Never. Miranda Kerr, I've followed her for years. A long time ago, she came out and said that she did a 10-minute plank every morning. And I attempted to do that. I think I got to about 6.5 minutes. That's terrible.
2: Over how many days?
0: Oh,
1: about a week. No, I don't.
0: Then Fitz, you and I.
1: She said plank.
0: Oh, sorry. And then Fitz, you and
2: not
0: I.
2: Not a flank.
0: I mean, if we want to play fill in the gap. Then we went to a dinner, Fitz. Now, this was very interesting.
1: So we can confirm here how strict her diet is because we've seen it firsthand.
0: I mean, there was chicken or the steak at the event we were at and she was sitting at the table next to us.
2: Oh, so you weren't at dinner with Miranda Kerr. The way that the two of you talk about
0: it
2: is that night we had dinner with Miranda Kerr. Like, it was the three of you.
0: Yeah, it was. And Spiegel
1: wasn't. It was G'day USA.
0: And Spiegel wasn't on the gas either, so halfway through, we said, if you could just flick us that bottle of 389, that'd be fantastic, Speaks.
2: Oh, that's so classy.
0: Beautiful Penfolds, the Baby Grange, Kate. Anyway, we move on.
2: What, in a tiny little bottle?
0: Yes, from Temu.
1: You should have seen Whipper around Evan Spiegel, mate, trying to get himself in.
2: Fangirling.
0: He was a huge fan. Huge fan of Snapchat.
2: Can just imagine.
0: I hate it if you know where I come from.
1: I've
0: gone
1: that
0: out
1: time,
0: of my way to change the law
1: time,
0: against
1: you didn't
0: that
1: have
0: stuff.
1: Those views against Snapchat at all.
0: Yes,
1: and
0: I
1: you,
0: did.
1: Evan Spiegel was a successful businessman that you loved.
0: I looked at Spiegel and I went, I'm coming to get you, mate. Anyway, when the chicken or the beef came around from Miranda Kerr, she said, no, hold on to that. I've got my own. She bought a green juice and a banana out from her bag.
1: That's
0: sat at the table having that.
2: What kind of bag did she have? Because
0: irrelevant, mate.
2: It is because as a woman,
0: Oraton.
2: Nothing wrong with Oraton, beautiful. Strand. But when I listen to a story about a woman's bag at an event, and if it was Miranda Kerr, she would have a tiny little clutch.
0: Yeah, she had a clutch.
2: No disrespect to Miranda, but she'd have a tiny little clutch.
0: I don't know. I've never.
1: Can you? All right. So then, what's her day on a plate, Whip? Does she talk about it?
0: She's spoken about, and she's had a 6-year struggle with irritable bowel syndrome.
2: Did you make that up?
0: No, this is very well known.
2: For who?
0: Well, certainly her. The poor thing. She can't get out the door.
1: This is very well known.
0: It is. Miranda Kerr changed her diet after a 6-year struggle with irritable bowel syndrome to prioritise health and vitality. Let's have a listen to what she's eating.
3: I do protein, so I eat meats like venison, bison, lamb. I eat all the meats that aren't mass-produced.
4: So you're not doing sushi?
3: Oh, never.
4: Never.
3: Parasites.
4: I know.
3: I do love caviar.
4: I know, me too.
3: Caviar's good. There's no parasites there.
4: No, there's no parasites. It is good for you, isn't it?
3: Yeah, it's very good for you.
4: It's good for you.
3: Like good fat. Personally, no dairy, no wheat.
4: Will you eat sourdough?
3: No.
4: Will you do rice? Do you do any carbs?
3: I really eat a lot of squash.
4: Okay.
3: And carrots.
4: Yep.
3: And parsnips. I don't eat kale.
4: You don't eat kale. Mm-mm. Hey, will you eat spinach?
3: Mm-mm.
4: So you really, I mean, you are super healthy.
3: Mm-hmm.
0: It's boring.
1: Okay, there's meat in there. So venison, but then just squash and carrots.
0: Yeah, but how good is it coming home and having a caviar sandwich?
1: And I didn't know there's parasites in sushi.
0: What do they mean by
1: parasites?
0: I mean, it depends where you're getting your food from, like anything. She's obviously saying she doesn't like mass-produced food, right? And that's your choice. But to come out and have a crack at sushi, saying it's full of parasites, God.
1: What is the science behind that, Tommy? Can you find out parasites in sushi?
5: Yeah, you can find marine roundworm in like wild salmon and mackerel.
0: But like she has IBS.
5: Yeah.
0: That's going to be the last thing you want in the system, some sort of worm or ring.
6: from a salmon. You know,
1: gosh,
6: from,
1: I didn't know salmon were rich in their bums out in the ocean,
0: you know what
1: at
0: I
1: all.
0: Mean? Scraping themselves across the sandy floor.
2: I don't even know what to offer to this because I'm being very judgy in my head. I'm sure there's lots of people listening being very, very judgy in their heads.
1: We did a day on the plate of Ian Fleming, who wrote all the Bond movies as well. Can we do a day in the life of Kate Ritchie? Can we do a day on the plate of Kate Ritchie? I mean, would that be interesting for our listeners, Tommy, tomorrow?
5: Oh, yeah. I mean,
0: the most interesting thing, too, would be the preparation. The food's ready to go, like, at 9 a.m., but it's eaten at 3 p.m.
5: It's mainly when the stink is.
2: Because I'm being very judgy in my head. There's lots of people listening being very, very judgy in their heads.
1: We did a day on the plate of Ian Fleming, who wrote all the Bond movies as well. Can we do a day in the life of Kate Ritchie? Can we do a day on the plate of Kate Ritchie? I'm

0: the studio, nor tuna. I'll tell you what I eat every day. And
1: yeah, I'm around the curve.
0: I eat parasites for breakfast.
2: Wow.
3: You eat parasites for breakfast?
4: Shoot him again.
0: Oh, no, wow. I've met plenty of them. I will eat you up for breakfast.
1: Well, Miranda Kerr's arrived. Oh, no, it's Kate with her stink dish. Wow. The black-eyed peas on the...

0: The Black Eyed Peas, I got a feeling. What a great track for your Wednesday evening, Fitzy Whip. 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Awesome to have you tuning in. Hey, we've got a bit of a prize up for grabs here. 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Only just realised, get involved.
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0: Don't feel silly about calling the show right now. No. If you've only just realised something, you were today years old when you had that moment of, oh, really?
2: Yeah, I think it's exciting that we continue to learn.
0: Yep.
2: No matter

0: old you are.
1: Call the show and get involved.
2: Ellie, only just realised, what have you got for us?
3: Oh, well, I've only just realised there's worms in sushi.
4: Yeah, I know.
1: Okay, parasites, Miranda Kerr.
4: Yeah. That freaked us out.
3: But what I've really just realised is it doesn't matter how the doctor ties your belly button, you're going to have an innie or an outie regardless.
0: Oh, is that right?
1: Explain that to me, Ellie.
3: So they just clip it off and it either stays a little bit out or it goes in. I thought they must have pushed mine all the way in and then just left me.
1: I thought it was just...
2: Has anyone got an outie here? Anyone got an outie?
1: No, Ollie does.
4: Ollie does. You're a sicko.
1: I thought it was, it must just be to do with your body shape and genetic makeup.
0: Can I ask a question about belly buttons then? Yeah, if you have an outie, right, if you are a larger person and carry more weight, does your belly button continue to be an outie or at some point does it become an innie?
4: That's a good question.
1: You would assume if you were a really rotund, it would all be sticking out.
4: What about if you kiss someone and they took all the air out of your mouth?
1: Yeah.
4: Could they suck your belly button sort of so it goes from an outie to an innie?
1: Let's move on to Laura.
0: And vice versa. It's great.
1: Welcome, Laura. What have you only just realised besides sucking belly buttons?
5: Oh, well, I was looking at doing a trip around Australia and doing a bit of a road trip and, you're adding up your kilometres and so forth. And I realised that the moon is Australia is wider than the moon. So you're looking at 4,000 Ks versus 3,500 Ks. So Australia is wider.
1: You're talking about the diameter or all the way around the circumference?
5: Wow. No, just the diameter. So if you go Cape Byron across.
1: Yeah.
4: Yep.
5: So that is wider than the moon. So the moon's only 3,500 Ks of diameter or 3-4 something. Australia's 4,000 Ks.
4: I thought it was a lot bigger than that. Well done, Laura. Really? It took a while to get out, but we got there. Debbie, your realisation happened this afternoon. What was it, Deb?
6: It did, and I must start this by saying I take being unobservant to new extremes.
4: Yep.
6: So today I crashed my car in Bunnings. I didn't notice a concrete thing with a plant in it. Drove straight over it. Then I couldn't make a decision. Do I keep going and tear out the underside of the car or do I reverse back and pop a wheel, pop a tyre?
0: Yeah.
6: I asked three tradies to help me decide and then they said, look, reverse it and maybe pop a tyre. But straighten your wheel up because see how your wheel's crooked.
4: Yeah.
6: You drive a Suzuki, so therefore when the S is straight on your steering wheel, that means your wheels are straight.
4: Yeah.
6: I am 54 years old and I have never noticed that when you're driving in a straight line, the S is straight. Welcome to my unobservant extreme sport life.
1: That's okay.
4: Debbie.
0: Wouldn't that be the same with no matter what car you were driving?
1: The badge or the logo will be right in the middle there.
0: I mean, don't use that as the guide. Look at the road.
2: Kaylee,
7: I only just realised that you're meant to put actual windscreen washer fluid in your washer thingy.
1: Putting water. A lot of car related. So do you think it just made soap itself and if you just added water it would be fine?
7: I didn't think it needed soap.
1: Where do you reckon the soap's coming from?
7: I thought it was just water from the garden hose.
1: Never stupid though. You're
0: that's
1: not crazy.
0: Good. Still learning.
4: It's funny how people can get on this show quite easy. Zach, I only just realised.
8: Matt, I started a job a couple of years ago now. They issue a laptop. Everyone, because we're on the go, moving around a bit. And they also give you like a little USB mouse. And I'm always losing the little USB thing that plugs into the side of the laptop.
1: Yeah.
8: So running around, one night I'm working away on my laptop. And for whatever reason, I have this urge to touch the screen. It's a touchscreen laptop. I haven't needed my mouse.
1: Oh, okay. That's great.
0: So, and I want to know why he had the urge to touch the screen.
1: What, trying to zoom in on something a little bit small?
4: And it's, we've got to get him to the point quicker as well, don't we? It's a tough one.
9: Hold on. Okay. Can we talk to Lily?
10: Okay.
9: Hey, Lily, let's talk. What have you realised?
11: I've only just realised that the phrase mint condition actually means like new because it's the condition that coins leave the mint in.
0: Well, there's our winner right there.
4: She got straight to the point.
9: $1,000.
0: $1,000. Thanks to Sennheiser.
9: And you got a pair of the Sennheiser 5 Momentum headphones.
11: Oh, my God. Thank you so much.
0: That's really interesting. Yeah. And if I thought we had more time, I'd ask her to say it again, but I know we don't.
9: Good on you, Lily. You can see Whipper and Kate on Nova.
0: Sydney traffic. Nova 96.9. 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These are David Harris's favourites. Ends Thursday at Harris Farm. Welcome Hills, the M2 approaching Langdon Road overpass. We've got a truck and car crash which has cleared. Traffic still pretty heavy. Expect significant delays affected both directions. Mascot Botany Road at Coward Street. We've got a truck and pedestrian incident. Heavy traffic conditions there both directions. And Reevesby diesel spill westbound Milperra Road at Edgar Street. 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Checking your weather, clear skies down to 7 degrees overnight. Tomorrow we're looking at sunshine and tops of 18. Right now it's 15 degrees in the city, 16 in the west. Ricky Lee and
12: 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How did you get revenge on the ex? 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

0: There she is, Ariana Grande. Hate That I Made You Love Me. It is your Wednesday night on Nova, guys. Thank you for tuning in. Fitzy, Whipper and Kate.
1: Can we talk about Pope Leo? Sing Hallelujah. Yeah, sing it. Well, Hallelujah, because, mate, Leo's coming out to Australia, everybody. Lock it in next year.
0: Yes.
1: No, actually not next year, the year after, 2028. I know it's a long way off, but his schedule is so flat knackers that... he's had to wait a couple of years before he comes to Australia, and we will be sightseeing with the Pope himself. Now, he's coming 2028, October long weekend, and he's going to be visiting Sydney, and we're very excited about it. Obviously, a core stadium will be chockers because that will be sold out, Kate. 100,000 people from across Australia and New Zealand will be there to see the Pope, trying to touch the Pope. Can you bless my child?
0: Shake my hand.
1: Love you, Leo. You're a legend, Leo.
2: Is this 2 years away?
1: 2 years away, Kate.
2: Yeah.
1: Do you know the thing is? October long weekend, a core stadium. It's the NRL grand final.
0: Okay. It's going to be tricky. Will he be on the field with the players, do you think?
1: Well, this is the thing. Like, I mean, do you cancel one of them or do you combine them?
0: Well...
1: I think you combine them, and if you do, there's only one man that can introduce that game together, and that's Phil Gould.
3: Every warrior believes their battle is the biggest in the world. In 2028, Sydney will find out. On one side, rugby league's fiercest tribes chasing immortality. On the other, the successor to St. Peter, leading one of the oldest and largest faiths on earth. One crowd sings for its colours. The other prays for its soul. One is fighting for a premiership. The other has been fighting for eternity. There are premierships and then there are pilgrimages. One fight lasts 80 minutes. The other has lasted 20 centuries. The toughest game in the world is about to discover it isn't the only religion in town. Welcome to Rugby League Vatican Vengeance.
1: Oh, my God!
0: Vatican Vengeance.
1: Imagine the first hit up with Pope Leo coming out and getting absolutely annihilated. No. I would pay money to see that.
0: But he'd be in his Pope mobile with the bulletproof glass.
1: Oh.
0: And you got to run at it and try and drive the Pope mobile back.
2: Some of those rows could do it, I reckon.
1: 2028, October long weekend. Lock it in. Pope Leo versus the NRL premiers.
0: One man. All right, coming up next, guys. How many steps do you really need to do in your day? A new study's coming. Come out about the 10,000 steps. I'll tell you more soon.
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6: 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Mascot, we've got a contrary flow condition on Botany Road at Coward Street after a truck and pedestrian incident. Emergency services are on site. Blacktown, all lanes are reopened after an early two-car crash westbound on the Great Western Highway approaching Reservoir Road. Gillied, Appin Road is closed in both directions between Appin and Rosemeadow after a truck and car crash. 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Checking your weather. Clear skies down to 7 degrees overnight. Tomorrow we are looking at sunshine with tops of 18. Right now it's 15 degrees in the city, 16 in the west.
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4: G'day, how are you?
3: Hello, buddy.
5: I actually met Leonardo DiCaprio at a party and I was drunk.
3: Yeah, I know.
5: Well, I nearly called him Jack. That was fun. I thought I was imagining him.

0: There he is, Dom Donna, saving up. Fitzy, whip, okay. You might be on the way to the gym, guys. You may have checked your wrist and you might have had a look at your eye watch and gone, I've done me 10,000 steps for the day. And you might, I mean, I hop into bed at night and I've told you this and it sometimes says there's still got a chance for me to close my ring, which...
1: What does that mean?
0: Well, to complete the ring on your
2: phone. Do
0: Rolex
2: do that now?
0: No, you've got it on your phone.
1: What do you get, right, Fitz? Gotcha. If you've got restless legs, can you still get steps during the night?
2: Actually, that's a great call, Kate. I don't know, but yeah, that could be a good way to finish. Yeah, my legs are spasming all the time, so hopefully that counts for about half a K during the night.
1: Yeah, makes the difference.
0: Well, they talk about the 10,000 steps a day, and it's not a medical rule. And people ask, well, where did the 10,000 come from?
1: When did it come from?
0: It was in Japan, 1964. It was the Olympics, and they introduced... They introduced a thing called Manpoki, which translates Manpoki.
2: Oh, yeah, the Manpoki bowls, yeah.
0: No, very different.
1: Manpoki.
2: Is it a Pokemon thing?
0: Yeah, well, no, it wasn't a Pokemon thing, but I assume
1: who's
0: it's
1: the
0: like
1: Manpoki?
2: What's it got to do with the Olympics?
0: It's a pedometer. Pedometer.
1: A pedometer.
0: It's a pedometer. What's the word?
2: This is a disaster.
1: A podiatrist.
0: That's what I said.
2: Yeah.
1: You didn't.
2: We'll edit all of this out, like we always say.
0: Are we live, are we?
2: Yeah, we'll edit it all out. Oh, my gosh, the prep monster has just walked into the studio.
1: Nom, nom, nom.
0: Let's go back to the Manpoki, which translates to 10,000 step meter. So it was an idea to get the people of Japan moving a bit more. So they just created 10,000 steps and... The symbol, the Japanese symbol for 10,000 steps, the character looks like a man running. So it was just a convenience to get the local community moving more while the Olympics was on in 1964.
2: Finally, you just rang in for only just realised about 20
0: I mean, that's all it was. So it was a slogan for a step counter. But there was no... Here's what frustrates me. I always, when I look at my phone and they go, oh, you've done it.
1: Let's go around the room and ask what frustrates us.
2: Is it pronunciation?
0: Don't worry about it. There's still time for me to close my ring. I'm going to head off and never read that again.

0: the bus or the tram or the train home. Drops of
1: oh, good gear.
0: So I'm better
2: than need,
0: that, man.
2: You don't, good well,
0: gear.
2: You're not.
0: I've been doing that for long enough. I didn't need to make a transport reference to train, did I?
2: No.
0: I'm so sorry. Kate, you've been wanting to talk about exotic animals for about 2 hours. You said to me, I've got the most unbelievable story about exotic animals.
3: What is the easiest way to strap into your guts when you're flying internationally, Kate?
2: I have a wild story about exotic animals.
0: That needs to be fed.
2: And it was on the... It was on the run sheet, and I was worried we wouldn't get to it today.
3: Yeah, unfortunately we did.
2: And now we have like 1 minute.
0: No, we got plenty of time for your exotic animal.
2: I want to know if you've got an exotic animal, and if your calls keep coming, we will stay here till 6:30 and take them tonight, 13:24:10.
3: It was my nickname on the dance floor.
0: Really?
3: Exotic animal.
2: Really?
0: My God.
2: If you were an exotic animal... I'm looking at you, Whipper. Mm. You would be...
0: God, no, you tell me. No, you tell me. This should be really good. I'll grab a seat.
3: Some type of reptile.
2: Yeah, you'd be the blue tongue lizard.
0: Oh, okay.
2: Yeah.
0: I thought I'd be a baboon or something.
2: No, you...
0: One of those monkeys with a red bum.
2: I'm thinking Australian.
0: Oh, okay.
2: And, yeah. And Fitzy, you would be the frill neck lizard.
3: Frill neck,
2: like
3: the... Yep. Tommy Williams used to call me the frill.
2: Did he?
0: Cheap frills.
2: No frills. Do you know what's massive on the international market? There's a documentary floating around at the moment, and there's a conservation.
0: Yeah.
2: So a woman that works in conservation in India, and she's been talking about the fact that she's seeing a lot of Australian animals for sale at Indian markets.
0: Oh, wow.
2: And one of them in particular, which is massive because they have this newfound fame on TikTok and things, is the sugar glider.
0: Oh, yes.
2: Because I don't know if you've seen all those videos with people that own the sugar gliders and they just glide, you know.
3: They jump from tree to tree, don't they? They're mm-hmm. amazing.
0: And launch off your head, land on your hand.
2: They are they're very cute, but they're meant to be where they're meant to be.
0: Yeah.
2: And people are buying them to, you know, knit sweaters for them and things like that. Just quickly.
0: We're not in a hurry.
2: Well, we kind of are.
0: No, we're not.
2: I've got somewhere to be.
0: Not really. How much is a sugar glider? What do I have to pay?
3: Don't ask any questions. What's
0: in India? Like how much?
2: $150.
0: Okay.
2: What? $224. This is in India. But do you know how much a sulphur crested cockatoo is?
0: No.
3: How much?
2: Between $2,500 and $7,000.
0: God, that's what?
3: That's a market for it. I mean, we talk about illegal tobacco. The cockatoo market, there'll be firebombing people's cages at home in no time.
2: I can get you, Fitzy, the frill neck lizard, for somewhere between $500 and $900.
0: Okay.
3: My brother-in-law, Brett, used to actually breed frill neck lizards. He used to get good money for
0: them.
3: Did
0: he?
3: Yeah.
2: Where did they go? Into like aquarium kind of things? And a blue tongue lizard, you whip.
0: Yeah, I had one of them.
2: You can get one for $90.
0: Yeah, okay. I went to a zoo, and I'm not going to name the zoo. And I knew the person that ran it, and I said, hey, how do you get a koala? I said, you can actually buy them if you have the correct license to hold a koala. I said, how much is a koala? $70,000.
2: Oh, wow.
3: Oh,
0: interesting. Hard to feed.
2: What do you mean hard to feed? They just eat gum leaves.
0: No, they don't.
2: What do they eat?
0: They're the most expensive animal to feed at a zoo because they are one type of gum in particular per koala.
2: Yeah, okay.
0: With hardly any crossover.
2: Well, I'm glad there's 70,000 because it kind of puts them out of the market.
0: Three pack.
3: I said, yeah. Have you seen that documentary, Koala King?
0: Oh, so good. Same guy. Amy, hello.
4: Hello.
0: What have you got? An exotic pet?
4: Well, we used to have like lots of different pets, but one of them was a pet crocodile, and we lived in suburbia.
0: Oh, God.
2: No way. What kind of croc? And how big was it?
4: It was a little freshwater. So my husband, well, my ex-husband actually, we used to call him Martin Luther King. He'd always have a dream. And one of them was to have a crocodile. So we found it on Gumtree and it looked like it was going to be super friendly. Turned out, crocodile is not a super friendly pet at all.
0: Oh, isn't it? That really surprises me.
4: Funny enough. So we used to feed it through the window. It was like our own little zoo.
0: Well, how big was it?
4: And eventually it got so big it had to have its own shed. And one day we had to sell our house with the crocodile in it. And we had to cough up to the agent that we had a crocodile. And we pretended it was a statue, which worked really great until it started moving.
0: Awesome.
4: So turns out it was a lucky charm too. It sold the house as well.
0: Four bed, two bath, two car, one croc.
2: Did you feed your ex-husband to the crocodile?
0: Oh.
3: Cow, what did you have to say, Cow?
1: Mate, I only just realised there's a thing called a sugar glider. What kind of animal is this?
3: Yeah, yeah.
0: What
3: family is it a part of, Kate?
2: It's possum-like.
0: Yeah, possum-like. Possum-like.
2: And Jellycat do a sugar glider. Very expensive, tiny little thing for like $95. Yeah, I don't have one, but I've looked at it.
0: It's a pouched.
3: What is it, Tom?
0: What pouched animal?
5: Well, it's a nocturnal possum.
0: Yeah.
5: Hello, possum. And it is...
2: Only a night, though. Hi, possum. What a lovely night.
5: Well said. And much like a flying squirrel, it can glide through the air.
2: They're amazing. Does it gather nuts?
5: No, I don't think so.
3: Could we get like one as a mascot for the show, Tom?
5: Oh, like a...
0: The West Coast Eagles used to have an eagle that would fly around Subiaco. Yeah. It was unbelievable. Right?
2: I don't think we need an animal mascot. We don't need a mascot.
3: I think we do.
2: A sugar glider? Yeah.
3: I would look after
2: I would like it, but only if I was like rescuing it. I don't want to contribute to the trade of sugar gliders.
0: Rescue it from the Indian pet shop.
3: Yeah. You played for the Menai Hawks. You played soccer, Kate. Maybe we could start our own social soccer team and call them the sugar gliders.
2: Yeah. I would love that.
0: Mm, and it just gluds everywhere.
5: Mm, I love that. Only what? At night, glided, though. I've just been told that they gestate for 15 days.
0: Do they?
5: Yeah, that's pretty
2: quick. We could get one easy.
0: How many do we want?
5: Order it now. You'll have it in 2 weeks.
2: You get a sugar glider. You get a sugar glider.
0: Horny little glider.
5: All right. She's not.
0: No, I'm talking about obviously if they're impregnating.
5: Sorry.
0: No, I would never call Kate that. Ali Langdon is taking on Kate in the ultimate battle of Australian TV tomorrow. Yes, you are. Did you not know you were doing that?
2: I hope she gets a good night's sleep because it's my area of expertise.
0: Because Logies aren't far away. Dr. Chris Brown is going to be joining us, and also more cash for your weekly Woolies shop. 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We're out of here. 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
25: Don't miss the Giants' epic AFL-AFLW doubleheader Sunday, August 16 at NG Stadium. 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Mascot, we've got a contra flow condition on Botany Road at Coward Street after a truck and pedestrian incident. Emergency services are on site. Blacktown, all lanes are reopened after an early two-car crash westbound on the Great Western Highway approaching Reservoir Road. Gillied, Appin Road is closed in both directions between Appin and Rosemeadow after a truck and car crash. 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Checking your weather. Clear skies down to 7 degrees overnight. Tomorrow we are looking at sunshine with tops of 18. Right now it's 15 degrees in the city, 16 in the west.
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25: Good evening, I'm Michelle Stevenson. The opposition says the federal government's solar rebate changes risks overloading the power grid. Labor's expanding the small-scale renewable energy scheme to include solar systems up to 1 megawatt. Installation costs will also be reduced in a bid to get more panels on the roofs of businesses, farm sheds and warehouses. Shadow Energy Minister Dan Tehan says more detail is required, though.
0: We're already seeing large-scale solar farms being curtailed at record amounts. So, i.e. they're putting so much solar into the system that the energy market operator is having to say, sorry, we can't handle that amount.
25: The acting PM is hosing down suggestions Labor is divided over immigration policy. Home Affairs Minister Tony Burke has postponed tomorrow's key address to the National Press Club, where he was expected to unveil migration cuts. Richard Miles maintains the government is united, though. Former Victorian Premier Daniel Andrews has broken his silence after the corruption watchdog found he facilitated a backroom deal with the Firefighters Union back in 2016. In a statement, he says IBAC found no evidence to support the false and completely outrageous claims that he was blackmailed by the union over the CFA pay dispute. The Bureau of Meteorology has revealed it'll spend around $5 million a year on improving their website. And Olivia Rodrigo has revealed watching Gracie Abrams write songs in her bedroom on Instagram inspired her growing up. The singer telling Rolling Stone it taught her that you don't need a fancy setup or studio. Here's what's leading Nine News tonight.
1: Thanks, Michelle. I'm Peter Overton. In Nine News, Jetstar to charge passengers for carry-on. The rules you need to know, and will other airlines follow? A new link between pesticides and MND. Why more people are renting cars instead of buying? Could you be better off? And how the Rabbitohs are juggling contract talks and a finals bid. Don't worry, you haven't missed the news. Start over on Nine Now as soon as you're home.
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25: Ricky Lee and Tim.
3: It's just good to be part of it.
5: Today I feel
17: Ricky Lee and Tim.
5: Turn it up, Ricky Lee.
25: Oh my goodness.
17: Nova.
7: Whoa, look at that. Welcome to Wednesday night. Ricky Lee and Tim here for the next hour, just in your ears, driving you home or driving you
25: crazy.
7: Hey, crazy,
25: am I right? It's one of those days. It's one of those Wednesdays.
7: Why?
25: Feels like the weekend already.
7: Why?
25: It's the weekend.
7: No, it absolutely is not.
25: No, because it is.
7: No, I don't want to do this.
25: Now that we're here, it's basically Friday and it's basically over. We can I can taste the drink I'm going to have on Friday.
7: Okay.
25: You know what I mean?
7: Yeah. Well, I just did this with you last week
25: on
7: Wednesday.
25: I don't always feel it.
7: Okay. All right. Well, then let's back that. Let's go with the vibes. Let's go with the vibes. All right. We want to know what to watch for the weekend or for the week. And our man, Bruce Isaacs from Sydney Uni and the Film versus Film podcast is going to tell us about some crackers very soon. Also, we want to know if you were a hero.
25: Like a proper hero.
7: Yeah.
25: Did you like make a citizen's arrest or did you jump in and save somebody?
7: Because this was at an emergency room in Brisbane, I think, this story with the jiu-jitsu. Or you actually said the Brazilian jiu-jitsu.
25: Okay, you're struggling to just spit any of it out,
7: to be fair. I can't say it, let alone do it.
25: So, yeah, this nurse was attacked by a patient.
7: Yeah.
25: And he turned his skills
7: not
25: on him.
7: Not on my watch.
25: No, it was amazing.
7: Well, hold my beer in the emergency room, as they say. But next, I really want to know more about these Meta glasses and also more about the ones that Kmart have now, the Anko Meta kind of glasses. They're not Meta, but they're the version of it. They've sold out all over the country.
25: There's heaps of creeps in Australia.
7: Is it creepy or are they helping you? Please, I want to know. We'll do that after this. Harry Styles, he doesn't need Meta glasses.
3: It's got American Girls.
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3: Okay, well, let's get Live Nation onto that.
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0: Ricky Lee and Tim on this Wednesday night. Very soon, we're talking about things you may have fluked, because sometimes when you're just maybe in Adelaide, for instance, argument's sake, in Adelaide, you're at the bottle shop and a bird comes in. Not a lady.
1: Not a lady. A bird.
0: A bird. And the rest we will tell you very soon. When did you fluke it? Coming up in a second. But right now, all over the country, these Meta glasses or the knockoff versions are selling like hotcakes. About a month ago, you were banging on about these Meta glasses.
1: Yeah, I've been influenced. Yesterday, there was this big launch of the new Meta glasses. I was so influenced. I sat in my house and I did a virtual fitting with the Meta glasses. And I really want them because you can talk to the glasses and then it films your point of view. It connects with your phone and you can ask it questions about the weather. It can play music to you. I know.
0: This is not my friend. Firstly, I don't need anything else to connect to my phone. Enough connects to my phone.
1: I know, that's why I decided to not get them.
0: Well, they were $337, but Kmart's version, the Anko version, they're $89 and they're sold out everywhere. I saw it on the news last night. They're sold out all over the joint. I just want to know if anyone's got them and what they are doing and how they're helping, or if you've been on the other end of them and they're a bit creepy and pervy, 13, 24, 10.
1: Yeah, because I feel like they can be used for not good things.
0: Because I don't have an opinion, because I saw a guy who is vision impaired on the news last night who says that they're absolutely incredible, they're a game changer, they're telling him where things are and how far things are away from his face. So I'm going, oh, maybe these things are great. And then I'm seeing some men wear them into gyms and on public transport and using them in different ways and filming people against their will.
1: Well, I think there's the good thing is you can see there's like a little light on them. I think you can see when they're filming. It's kind of an odd thing because people are a bit creepy with their phones already.
0: Well, people are creeps. Men are pigs.
1: Men are pigs. People are creeps.
0: I've just had something chatted through to someone we know has a pair, and I'm like, that checks out.
1: I know. I feel like I know the person.
0: Don't just leave that.
1: But so,
0: I really love the fact that they're helping people with vision issues. Yes. I think that is an amazing piece of technology. But like all good technology, it gets abused and put in the wrong hands.
1: Oh, yeah. The creeps will always ruin it for everyone. But the thing about them is I feel like it's a bit of a novelty.

0: Like, we really use our phones. They're really part of our lives.
1: Yeah.
0: But having...
1: Do you need a camera on your face as well?
0: A camera on your face, I just feel like that was just a bit much because I can also just pick up my phone and
1: do
0: that.
1: Yeah, take a photo. You can take photos whenever you want, yeah. Real quick.
0: Well, there is something fun about the whole thing.
1: Well, if you have a pair, tell us about it, or if you've been on the other end of a bit of dodginess with them, because I don't feel comfortable.
0: A little POV camera on your
1: face. A little POV. Remember when people were like putting cameras in their shoes and stuff? Like, isn't that just the same? Cara, you have a pair of the Ray-Ban versions, right?
2: Yeah, I do.
1: And what do you use them for? Are they helpful or are you a little bit creepy?
2: No, they're helpful. I've recently had my cataracts done, so I've got the anti-glare transition lens one.
0: Wow.
2: And they help me work with the bright screens and the sunlight. And also, I have them to answer the phone at work because I don't want to wear the headsets on my head. So I use them to take calls at work.
0: I mean, they sound incredible.
2: Yeah. So, and I also use them for, I can play music in them if I feel like I need to chill out. And because at work, they don't really like us putting earpieces in our ears because we can't. I don't like it, so...
1: But you just got your glasses on, just, like, chilling out to tunes.
0: I mean, Cara sold them to me again. I'm influenced all over again. I'm getting some!
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5: 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Kingswood, a truck's broken down northbound on Parker Street approaching the Great Western Highway that's in lane 2. Mascot, we got a contraflow condition in place on Botany Road at Coward Street. That was after a serious accident. And good news for Gilead, Appen Road has reopened in both directions after an earlier crash. 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Mostly cloudy tomorrow, tops of 17 degrees in the city and 18 in our west. Right now it's 12 degrees on Sydney's Nova 96.9.
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12: 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I love that.
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0: Fever Dream, it is Alex Warren tonight on Nova. We're going to talk flukes very soon.
1: We are talking flukes. And it was an amazing fluke.
0: Birds in bottle shops. But not
1: this
0: girls.
1: But this is not a fluke. What happened? Okay. This is not a fluke. This man practiced his whole life for this moment.
0: Okay, that's coming up in a second. But now it's time to talk heroes of any kind, big or small.
1: Yes, it can be a tiny little thing. Did you make a citizen's arrest? Did you step in and save somebody? Did you hold someone back from almost getting hit by a bus or something exciting?
0: That's not exciting.
1: You know what I mean.
2: That's exciting. To save someone from being hit by a bus is very exciting.
1: You know what I mean. Did you climb into a car that was on fire and pull someone out?
2: Well, you know how they say, like, in emergencies, you have this weird strength where you could actually lift a car off someone.
1: Yes.
2: I probably couldn't.
1: No, definitely.
2: But maybe
1: not.
2: Like a few of me.
1: Yeah, a few of you.
2: Could attempt to lift a car.
1: You could try to and maybe move it like a tiny little bit. And then it would be fun. Because I saw this video. Like, we all know that our amazing healthcare workers have to deal with a lot more than is on their, you know, what they're supposed to do.
0: Yes.
1: Every single day. But a video of a nurse, I think, has really demonstrated what these guys are having to put up with. So it's a video of this nurse fighting off an assault from a patient in Brisbane. So he was, I guess, you might have seen the video.
2: I saw this on the news last night.
1: It's been on the news. It's been out there. He was kind of walking the patient to the entrance of the hospital. The guy's name is Daniel Nelson. He's a registered nurse with the Australian Army. He was walking the guy to the front door and the patient has just absolutely turned on him and attacked him. But what the guy didn't know is that he has had more than a decade of training Brazilian jiu-jitsu. So he's not the guy you want to mess with.
2: And also not just normal jiu-jitsu, Brazilian
1: there you
2: jiu-jitsu.
1: Go. He's not the one to be messed with. So he flips him on the ground and pretty much just restrains him and keeps him down while help comes. What is happening? The video is amazing.
0: Yeah.
1: And I feel like I saw something else. There's a guy on the Sunshine Coast. There was a road rage incident. Did you see this overnight or over the last couple of days? There's a young guy who there was a car of women and a man had got out of his car and was kind of having a go at these
0: yeah.
1: girls. He was kind of standing over them and like they felt very much in danger.
0: Yeah.
1: And this guy got out of the car. He's a Muay Thai fighter. And, and the guy tried to, like, was really trying to go him and wanted to fight him. Weirdly took the shirts off. I don't know why you need to do that.
0: It's the Sunshine Coast.
1: Come on, guys. Like, do you really need to take your shirts
0: off? That happens on the
1: Sunshine Coast. But anyway, he stopped it from happening and protected the girls. I love it.
0: Hero.
1: He's a hero.
0: Jess, who's the hero in your life?
3: That would be my 9-year-old son who prevented me from picking up a blue-ringed octopus.
1: Oh my goodness!
0: Oh.
1: Why did he stop you?
3: Well, we were just paddling in the shallows, and I saw what looked like a piece of weed and picked it up.
1: Yeah,
3: realized it was an octopus, and he said, "Oh, Mum, I think that's a blue ring." I said, "No, it's not. It's brown." But then when we shone it in the sunlight, it picked up its blue rings, and yeah, sure enough, it was a blue ringed octopus.
0: 9-year-old hero,
1: amazing.
0: Yeah, they do know that stuff.
1: What a
0: for
1: guy.
0: Kids. That is good. Gabby, who's the hero?
4: It was actually my then partner. We were out on a date. As we were walking past some ATMs, we saw this big group of men essentially skimming the ATMs. They had a bunch of credit cards. You could see just cash coming out of the ATM. Thought, oh, this is a bit dodgy. We tried to call the police. By the time the police got there, they'd left. But you wouldn't believe it. We were having drinks in a bar like a couple of hours later and that same group showed up, you know, flashing the cards, trying to get all the money. So we were able to call the cops.
0: Oh.
4: Actually came and rearrested them.
0: Well done.
1: Awesome. Love that.
0: I mean, not heroic enough to stay together, but that's okay.
1: Oh, you know, things happen. It's okay.
0: Thank you, Gabby.

0: the Alanis Morissette songs you ought to know done by Cherry Bomb. The Alanis Morissette song done by Cherry Bomb.
1: That makes a lot of sense.
0: Here on Nova, you ought to know. I love it. It's Ricky Lee and Tim. Bruce Isaacs.
1: And are you thinking of me when you... You know what I'm talking about.
0: Bruce Isaacs from Sydney Uni going to tell us what to watch in a second. But now, we're calling all flukers.
1: Because I saw this video of... It's one of the greatest videos I've ever seen. What a catch. This guy in a bottle shop in Adelaide, a bird flies in. He's just browsing the goods. He's browsing the shelves to see what he's going to get, how he's going to make his night even better. So this bird has flown in and he
0: just
1: nothing. He just puts his arm in the air and grabs the bird and then just lets it out.
0: I needed him around for the possum.
1: You did. Before the cat ate its head off. He just
0: caught the bird.
1: He just caught the bird like it was nothing. I just thought it was very cool and what a fluke.
0: What did you fluke, 13, 24, 10? I always think that about like when you're watching the cricket and people just catch the ball with one hand in the audience, in the crowd, in the audience.
1: In the audience. Come on, bro.
0: Bravo, cricket team.
1: Yeah, that would be very tense. You also see people that freak out and... you know, put both their hands in front of their face, which is the worst place to try and catch something in front of your face.
0: Yeah.
1: But you fluked a couple of things. You like really have. You have fluked.
0: What have I fluked?
1: I think it was last week. Or was it this week? We were talking about the population of the US. And out of nowhere, we had a little guess. America. What's their population? 400 million?
2: Okay, this is good. Let's guess. You'll say 400 million. I'm going to say 350 million. Can we get the population of the US, please?
1: And what do we win?
2: Sandwich from downstairs.
1: Okay, cool. I'm in.
2: 350?
1: Oh, yes!
2: I'm bang on! What do I get?
1: You get a sandwich. I never got you the sandwich. I should get you the sandwich.
0: Why didn't you get me the sandwich?
1: Well, I forgot. We moved on with the rest of the show.
0: I really did fluke that, didn't I?
1: We should get a sandwich. I'll get you a sandwich.
0: Can you?
1: I'll get me one as well because I'm hungry. You also told me, and I'm not sure if I necessarily believe you, but you told me that the first time you tried Wordle, you got it in one go and then you retired.
0: I did. I'm sure I can prove that.
1: Actually, though.
0: Yeah.
1: Your first ever time?
0: First go.
1: There you go. All right. I don't think I've ever fluked anything. I'm going to get this job.
0: What do you mean?
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3: G'day, guys. 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I got 100%. It was all multiple choice. And the teacher goes, take your time, guys. Look at it properly again. No worries. 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
6: 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Darlinghurst is a breakdown eastbound on William Street approaching Palmer Street, causing heavy delays. Westmead, light rail's broken down, closing Hawkesbury Road southbound at Darcy Road T-Way. Kingswater truck's broken down northbound on Parker Street approaching the Great Western Highway in Lane 2. And Mascot, we've still got a contraflow on Botany Road at Coward Street after an earlier crash. 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It's mostly cloudy tomorrow, tops of 17 degrees in the city and 18 in our west. Right now it's 13 degrees on Sydney's Nova 96.9.
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0: Ricky Lee and Tim on this Wednesday night. You've been saying it's the weekend. It's not really the weekend.
1: But it's the weekend. It's when Wednesday comes, it's the weekend.
0: Can I tell you, on tomorrow's show, we've got Melanie C, Sporty Spice, Mel C on the show. She's going to talk to us about marrying an Aussie and also who was responsible for that little laugh.
1: Love it. She found love in a hopeless place.
0: That little laugh in Wannabe. Who is that? Which one of them is it? You'll find out on tomorrow's show. Now, though, Bruce Isaacs is here from Sydney Uni and the Film versus Film podcast. Tell us what to watch.
2: What you watching? Tell me what you're watching.
0: I love it when you come in because Ricky and I just dump on you all the things that we've watched that you recommended.
1: Yes. Yeah. We really just talked at you.
3: I actually love that you guys always say something like, oh, watch this movie that you recommended.
0: Yeah.
3: Because I think that's just a really lovely. Whenever anyone says to me, you mentioned this movie, I saw it, and you know, like, it changed my life.
0: Well, also, you're one of our favourite segments. Like, from people I know in my life, they always quote back your segment.
3: Oh, that's so
0: nice. So the pressure is on for this week.
1: Oh, yeah.
3: Oh, I've got some really sharp ones this week. I'm actually excited about these three.
0: So we're kicking off with Obsession on Amazon Prime.
3: This is the movie that my students about 4 months ago said, Bruce, have you seen this movie? You've got to go out and see it. It's this cultural phenomenon globally. So anyone trying to make a movie out there, this costs $750,000 to make.
1: Okay.
3: And that's made $450 million back.
1: Wow.
3: It's the most...
0: good investment.
3: It's the most lucrative R-rated independent movie, I think, since Easy Rider in like 1969. It's amazing, right? So just to say, for anyone who's been in a relationship or sort of had a crush, what if you could make a wish and it came to fruition that this person would like you back,
1: so
3: intensely, okay? So it's that kind of horror scenario. This dude makes a wish. And this movie is about what real obsession looks like. So what happens when he wishes that this woman would love him more than anything in the world? And then she does. And
1: you'd really have to pick
3: don't want
1: wisely,
3: to give away.
1: You know what I'm saying?
0: Who would you pick?
1: Peter Overton, obviously.
3: I just sort of so... it gets strange and it gets horrific. But what I love about it is that idea of obsession is something we can all relate to.
1: Yeah.
3: And so when you watch this, it's like crazy horror. But what makes it disturbing and fun and the, one of the best of its kind in ages is just that like we've all been through this sensation,
0: yeah,
3: right? And fantastic. Not for the squeamish, but check it out.
0: I'm
3: it's
0: double
3: wonderful.
0: Circling that. Double
3: oh,
0: circle.
3: Please watch it. I can't wait till you guys watch this and tell me what you thought.
1: See, I'm picking up a bit of a trend here over the last 6 months or so we've been doing the show. There's some horror. You like the horror movies?
3: Oh, it would be my favorite genre.
1: Really?
3: Yeah, because if you think, okay, what is horror basically? Horror is saying the way you live your life doesn't have to be that way because things are really weird.
0: See, horror to
3: and
0: me.
3: Let's push into the weirdness.
1: Mm-hmm.
3: And I don't like boring horror, right?
1: Yeah,
3: the
1: like
3: kind of horror that's just
1: sticky
3: obvious.
1: Type horror,
3: yes.
1: Yeah.
3: I like the films that push me into weird places where I actually have to ask myself, why did I respond that way? Why do I feel this way about the film?
0: Now, let's finish off with a little indie flick. I'm not sure if it's in cinemas yet.
3: I mean, this is so exclusive that you really need to go and search this one
0: we're
3: out.
0: We're going a bit highbrow now, Bruce, but I think it's pronounced Spider-Man Brand New Day at the movies.
3: Yeah. I mean, I confess, I haven't seen it. I'm not the world's biggest Marvel fan. What I will say is, all reports that are coming to me are that Marvel are trying to kind of reignite itself with this movie, that it's more subtle characterization and the characters are more complex. But the thing I'm interested in is we were talking about Odyssey a couple of weeks ago about how much money it had made.
1: Mm-hmm.
3: This movie made $1 billion in a week.
1: What?
3: Yes.
0: Yeah.
3: A friend casually mentioned this to me and I thought, what is everyone going crazy? $1 billion
0: I heard
3: in a week?
0: In the US, I heard a weird thing on the another radio station yesterday that they're reopening a lot of cinemas in the US because the cinema... like going to the movies is back in a big way.
3: And I think,
0: because of movies like this and The Odyssey and things.
3: Well, I think The Odyssey and this movie, I think that the executives got together and thought, let's release them back to back. Let's keep the kind of Zendaya, Tom Holland thing together. And there is no way you can tell me that the $1 billion in a week doesn't have a hell of a lot to do with The Odyssey's explosion and the Zendaya and Tom Holland's
0: And then if you watch them too close together, you're like, Spider-Man's in The Odyssey?
1: This is weird.
3: Well, Tom Holland was nearer to Peter Parker than to a Greek.
1: Can I ask, if you haven't seen any of the Spider-Man movies, just asking for a friend.
3: Yeah.
1: Can you just watch this one? Or do you have to know the story and the whole...
0: Because my kids got me into Spider-Man because I'm not a Marvel fan either.
3: Yes.
0: My kids got me genuinely into it and they are actually brilliant.
1: Okay.
0: The Spider-Man films are really good.
3: I mean, it helps because you build relationships.
0: Yeah.
3: But, like, I don't know the whole mythology of Marvel. I don't know the universe. I don't know what the Hulk is doing in Spider-Man, that
0: I'm
3: kind
0: I'm hearing
3: of thing.
0: You do need to see the last one to see this one.
1: Okay.
0: That's what the girls are saying.
3: All right.
1: Okay.
0: Anyway, that is a lot. We've got Spider-Man.
1: So much.
0: Brand New Day, which most people listening has obviously already seen if it's made $1 billion. And Obsession, which I'm going to watch this week on Amazon Prime.
1: Nicely done. Thank you so much, Bruce.
3: Lovely to be here, guys. Nice to see you.
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5: In Concord, we had an earlier two-car crash on Concord Road at Corries Avenue. The site has been cleared, still seeing some delays in both directions there. Darlinghurst, look out for a breakdown eastbound on William Street, causing some delays as you approach Palmer Street. Mascot, contraflow conditions on Botany Road at Coward Street remain in place after an earlier incident. The M2 running up to speed, taking 8 minutes eastbound from Pennant Hills Road to the Lane Cove Tunnel. The M1 also looking the goods from Maroonga up to the Hawkesbury River Bridge. 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It's mostly cloudy tomorrow, tops of 17 degrees in the city and 18 in our west. Right now it's 11 degrees on Sydney's Nova 96.9.
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1: Kingswood, look out for a truck breakdown northbound on Parker Street just past Barber Avenue, closing two lanes, causing some heavy congestion. Canley Heights, a multi-vehicle crash southbound on the Cumberland Highway just past Canley Vale Road, also causing heavy delays. The M5 flung freely westbound with around 15 minutes of travel time from the Kingsgrove Main Tunnel exit through to Preston's. The M7 flung freely southbound through Cecil Hills past Elizabeth Drive, Parramatta Road slow both ways through Clyde past James Roos Drive. Here's a great tax tip. 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Mostly sunny tomorrow with tops of 18 degrees. Tonight it'll get down to 7 degrees. Right now it's 13 degrees on Sydney's Nova 96.9.
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0: 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Before Mean Girls, there was Heathers, a sharp, wickedly funny musical about power, popularity and rebellion, based on the iconic 80s film. 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
37: Back, yeah. Wednesday night. It is Maddie Rowe. This is the Maddie Rowe Oz Music Show. Yes, Oz music, Australian music, to the very front. We play 2 hours of the best stuff every weeknight from 9 p.m. Producer Alicia is the Woo Girl.
38: Hello.
37: Woo. And we are the Maddie Rowe Oz Music Show. Thank you for being here. Coming up, we have some big news to get you across. Troye Sivan has posted on his private Instagram account, which we are... in.
38: Not for much longer if we keep talking about it.
37: We talk about
38: it
37: every night. He posts a lot of thirst traps, lots of body pics, but he has also posted a confirmation for me that he is releasing new music. Amel and the Sniffers are going full country mode, which
38: unexpected.
37: Is so random. And if you want to hear a new song that Jessica Malboy has written for Rita Ora, hold tight. It is also Jessica Malboy's birthday. It was yesterday, but we forgot. So now we're celebrating
38: Sorry,
37: today.
38: Jess.
37: She turned 37. You know, she was on Australian Idol when she was 16. So
38: that's crazy.
37: Jessica Malboy has been on our radios for 21 years. And I thought we should throw it back to one of my favourite Jess songs of all time. This is Burn to start the Maddie Rowe Oz Music Show. Happy birthday, Jess, at Nova.

0: throws me back right to the late noughties. Neo, Miss Independent is sampled on Young and Lips, brand new fresh hit. It's called Miss Independent. This is the Matty Rowe Oz Music Show on Nova. We have some big news to get you across. Amel and the Sniffers, yes, the punk rock band from Melbourne, are releasing a movie to premiere their new country album.
1: What?
0: They are words that I never thought I would speak, but hey, I am here for it. Plus, we get you across what Troye Sivan has posted on his fake private Instagram account. We're in, but we might not be for much longer. All the details coming up. Sneaky Sound System now. This is UFO.

0: It is the Matty Rowe Oz Music Show on Nova. Welcome, welcome. Thank you for being here. Thank you for joining myself. It is Matty Rowe and producer Alicia.
1: Hello.
0: You saw the Spider-Man movie last week.
1: I did.
0: Did you catch the Australian song featured in
1: not.
0: The movie?
1: I didn't know.
0: Okay, if you've missed it, Tame Impala is in the new Spider-Man movie and we'll play the song next. A concoction of all the biggest Australian music news headlines. Let's start with this. We love Troye Sivan's fake Instagram account. Yeah. Roy Raban. He only let a select few people into his fake account last week. We were very lucky, and now we get private access to potentially brand new music from Troye Sivan. He today has posted a clip from a music video, definitely. There's no sound on the music video, so we don't know what the potential music sounds like. However, the choreography in this little clip is giving Rush. It is giving Rush music video. It's giving sex.
1: I mean, it's a Troye Sivan song. It's always going to
0: go. Of course. So anyway, we've been talking about Troye Sivan music for a while and potentially something happening soon. I think it's in the next week or two. It has to. It has to be. Jessica Malboy is credited on a brand new Rita Ora song. Ooh. I don't know if Rita Ora and Jessica Malboy were in the same studio when they wrote this song with Lance Savali. Lance Savali, if you're not across, he is a Gold Coast DJ dancer, huge on TikTok. Rita Ora and Lance have released this new song called Higher. Banger. Banger, right? Jessica Malboy is credited as a lyricist and a composer on the song. Rita and Jess, of course, are friends because of The Voice. They were on it together back in 2021. Maybe there's more Jessica Malboy, Rita Ora music coming. I would love to see them collab.
1: Yes.
0: In news that we never thought we would be saying, Amyl and the Sniffers, yes, the punk, the heavy punk rock band from Melbourne, most famously known for... they're going to do country music.
1: What?
0: They're going to reimagine all of their biggest hits into, yes, yeehaw, country songs. They're also going to put out a movie, a big screen movie from August 28th. And then they're going to release a live album called Truth or Consequence on September 4th. I'm here for it. Amyl and the Sniffers, I'm a fan. And finally, in case you missed it, I've been talking about it all week. Sound the pop music alarm emergency. Oh. It's an emergency. Kylie Minogue and Madonna are releasing their first ever single together.
1: In case you haven't heard
0: and you're not across, Friday, 8 a.m., Love Sensation, the Kylie Madonna song is coming out. And we're excited, obviously.
1: We'll be talking about it every day until then.
0: Yeah, you're so welcome. I feel like I get out of breath when I talk about Kylie Minogue. Imagine if I ever interviewed her.
1: Yeah, that would be a disaster.
0: No! I'm such a professional. Hello, Kylie. I'm not like just like your biggest fan ever. I don't have all of your posters on my wall. I don't. I'm not a freak. I know where you live, though. Light up now. It's the Oz Music Show at Nova.

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0: Kelly Holiday on the Oz Music Show tonight at Nova. We're loved up because we are going from one love song into the next.
1: Ooh.
0: Oh, I'm obsessed. You know how obsessed I am with Larissa Lambert. She is potentially going to drop the album of the year. She's also giving away, I don't know if you know this, she's giving away a couple's weekend away. Oh. If you pre-save her album, she is going to hook you up with... yes, accommodation at a 5-star hotel. And she's also going to curate a nice dinner for you as well. So I signed up for that yesterday, hoping that maybe Larissa Lambert will help me as a fellow lover. Anyway, let's get this new song on, Tunnel Vision. When we come back, Tame Impala in the new Spider-Man movie.
1: What?
0: Ooh. 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

0: From Eurovision to the Commonwealth Games, that is Delta Goodrum, Eclipse on the Matty Rollers music show tonight at Nova. Everyone has heard this Dracula song from Perth's Tame Impala, right? Oh. It's everywhere. It's a Billboard top 10, top 5 hit, actually, featuring Jennie from Blackpink. This song is, yeah, just everywhere. There is another song in the Tame Impala discography that could be the next big hit. And it features in the Spider-Man movie. Now, you watched Spider-Man last week and you do not remember hearing this song.
1: You know, you're so focused on the movie at the time that you don't listen to what the music is in the background.
0: Tom Holland apparently is featured during this song.
1: Have quite a few shirtless scenes in this movie, I will say.
0: Okay, is Tom Holland a hall pass?
1: 100%. He's top of the list, man.
0: And he's so sweet as well. And You know that Zendaya is only dating or marrying somebody
1: I
0: like
1: always
0: that.
1: Say Tom Holland is my age and he's English, so I must have a chance. But then he got married, so...
0: Oh, damn it! What do you think of the Spider-Man movie, just quickly?
1: It's so good for a Marvel movie. They're not leaning into the whole multiverse thing in this one. They're really focusing on the friendly neighbourhood Spider-Man aspect, which is great.
0: You've lost me at multiverse. Like, I'm not a superhero Marvel person. Yeah. But this song, I am an Australian music girl. Yeah. And Tame Impala's song Loser features in a scene in Spider-Man. And the Spider-Man effect is this song has gone up in streaming numbers by 500% since the Spider-Man movie came out last week. So Dracula's a hit. Ooh. I think this could be the next... Tame Impala hit. Yeah. It's called Loser, as featured in the Spider-Man movie with Tom Holland, your hall pass, looking sexy as ever.
1: Yeah, boy.
0: Tame Impala now. It's the Oz Music Show at

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G Flip, Bet on Fire. It is the Matty Rowe Oz Music Show tonight. Coming up in the next 15 minutes, you are going to meet Australia's Sam Fender. Ooh. And I don't say that lightly. This guy is the next big thing in Australian music. His name is Benny Morrell. He joins the show next. But I want to get you across brand new music from Pinyao. They put out an album on Friday, which is high on my rotation list at the moment. It is called Arcade. Arcade. You know Pinyao from the big hits like Chameleon and Go Bang. I think this album could be number one by this Friday. If you love this song and the album, you should add it to your playlists and get around Australian music. Serotonin is from it, from Pinyao featuring Curtis Wells. It is brand new and fresh to the Oz Music Show tonight.

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1: Australian music to the front. To the front. Ooh. We do it always, weeknights from 9 p.m. Hello, it is Matty Rowe. This is the Oz Music Show. Coming up, you are going to meet the next big Australian artist. His song features on the Sunrise, the Morning TV Show ad campaign. Okay. Benny Morrell on the show next.

0: Troye Sivan. New music coming. New music coming. We've seen his fake Instagram account. He is posting lots of thirst traps. And you know when artists post thirst traps, they must be ready to promote something.
1: Okay.
0: Not just their body, but new music as well. It is the Matty Rowe Oz Music Show coming up. You are going to hear my potential Australian song of the year. I only discovered it 2 weeks ago from an artist by the name of Benny Morrell. I had no idea who this guy was. But now I do, and he is well and truly on my radar. Don't miss your chance to meet Benny Morrell because he is the next big thing in Australian music. He joins the show after Alexia. This is Be The Diva.

0: ex-Australian idoler, Ivana from Melbourne. That is Every Time We Touch. Yes, the original by Cascada.
1: Banger.
0: Banger. It is the Matty Rowe Oz Music Show tonight at Nova. Speaking of bangers, you're about to hear my potential Australian Song of the Year. You ready? And the man behind it.
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0: It takes a lot for me to be impressed by a song, producer Alicia. You know this. I hear good music. There's good songs out there, but then there's great songs. And this is a great song, and I needed to meet the artist behind the song. His name is Benny Morrell. The song is Easier. It's so good. It got me, and it's on my playlist on repeat. Benny Morrell is here with us tonight.
2: Thank you for having me.
0: Damn, this song is so good, dude. Like, one of my favorite Australian songs of the year so far.
2: Wow, that's high praise. That's high praise for me, Maddie. Thank you, though.
0: I don't know what it is. You like it. There's something really special about this song, and instantly I heard it and I went, there is a great songwriter behind this song. And I've heard that you write for so many other Australian artists as well. Some of my favorite artists, like Pash, Yes Boon. You've been writing some K-pop stuff.
2: Yeah. Well, I sort of like songwriting is my thing. So like over the past year, I've kind of gone everywhere around the world and worked with just people pretty much in all different genres, whether it was like country, pop, K-pop, dance and things. So yeah, I just have a love for songwriting and writing songs and telling stories.
0: Your music has really been played everywhere too. Like you've written songs that have played at Tomorrowland, and this song actually, Easier, is on the ad campaign for Sunrise.
2: Yeah, it is. It is, actually. Also, I'm like a footy nut here in Melbourne as well. So when I knew that was going to be playing in the ad break between goals, that made me very excited.
0: So cool. And then you're on a Moana soundtrack with Dwayne The Rock Johnson, but you've written a song for Stan Walker. Like, you are really dipping your toes in so many different pies.
2: Well, Stan's actually a really interesting one, because when we did that session, we didn't know it was for Moana at the time. It was actually the first time that we met. And then the fact that Moana came out, I think it was like, I mean, apparently it was The Rock's favorite song. It just sort of, there was just some serendipity there. And you never know that with songs and music and stuff, where it all lands. But Stan's amazing.
0: For people who are meeting you for the very first time, Benny, who are you? Like, where did you come from? What do you want people to hear through the music?
2: To be honest, I think I'd just like to tell a story that connects with as many people as possible, and try and get one feeling that's shared out as wide and as globally. And I guess the intent is to try and make people feel seen through your music, and I think that'll always be it.
0: And for Easier, what is Easier about for you?
2: Easier for me is just about, there's a bit of resilience that comes to a point where you just get kicked around and you're down bad, and then there gets to a point where you don't want to be in that space anymore, and that you kind of get to a stage where you can look back and all the experiences that might have hurt you and those peaks and valleys along the way, you're like, it all kind of leads to something.
0: It all gets easier. It's going to be okay.
2: It all gets a bit better.
0: This song is incredible. It is potentially my Australian Song of the Year. Benny Morrell, everybody. So nice to meet you. Thanks, Benny.
2: Thanks, Maddie. Thanks for having me.

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0: Kid Laroi does Girls. Do we think Cyndi Lauper likes that song? Has she heard it?
1: Surely.
0: She would have had to approve of Girls Just Want to Have Fun.
1: Yeah.
0: It's the Maddie Rollers music show tonight at Nova. Hey, coming up, major update on Troye Sivan and Amel and the Sniffers and Kylie Minogue Madonna.
1: Oh my gosh.
0: We have a lot to get you across tonight. They are all doing the most rogue things. But now, brand new music from Amy Shark. Soft Pop, number one on the Australian album charts right now. Russell Crowe's amongst it. He loves this album. Mm. Elton John loves this album. He was singing Amy Shark's praises on his radio show, and now we'll do that. I love Amy Shark. It's kind of hot plays now.
2: I love it how you never rush. For anyone, you're always a touch.

0: Australia and the new Hollywood star on the Walk of Fame next year.
1: Ooh, yeah.
0: She's the first Australian female artist to get a star.
1: No.
0: Crazy. That is the greatest. And we think Sia is the greatest. It's the Maddie Rollers Music Show tonight at Nova. Let's do this. Maddie's Music Minute. A concoction of all the biggest Australian music news headlines. Let's start with this. We love Troye Sivan's fake Instagram account, yeah. Roy Raban. He only let a select few people into his fake account last week. We were very lucky, and now we get private access to potentially brand new music from Troye Sivan. He today has posted a clip from a music video, definitely. There's no sound on the music video, so we don't know what the potential music sounds like. However, the choreography in this little clip is giving Rush. It is giving Rush music video. It's giving sex.
1: I mean, it's a Troye Sivan song. It's always going to get
0: Of course. So anyway, we've been talking about Troye Sivan music for a while and potentially something happening soon. I think it's in the next week or two. It has to be. Jessica Malboy is credited on a brand new Rita Ora song.
1: Ooh.
0: I don't know if Rita Ora and Jessica Malboy were in the same studio when they wrote this song with Lance Savali. Lance Savali, if you're not across, he is a Gold Coast DJ dancer, huge on TikTok. Rita Ora and Lance have released this new song called Higher. Banger, right? Jessica Malboy is credited as a lyricist and a composer on the song. Rita and Jess, of course, are friends because of The Voice. They were on it together back in 2021. Maybe there's more Jessica Malboy, Rita Ora music coming. I would love to see them collab.
1: Yes.
0: In news that we never thought we would be saying, Amyl and the Sniffers, yes, the punk, the heavy punk rock band from Melbourne, most famously known for... they're going to do country music.
1: What?
0: They're going to reimagine all of their biggest hits into, yes, yeehaw, country songs. They're also going to put out a movie, a big screen movie from August 28th. And then they're going to release a live album called Truth or Consequence on September 4th. I'm here for it. Amyl and the Sniffers, I'm a fan. And finally, in case you missed it, I've been talking about it all week. Sound the pop music alarm emergency.
1: Oh.
0: It's an emergency. Kylie Minogue and Madonna are releasing their first ever single together.
1: In case you haven't heard
0: and you're not across, Friday, 8 a.m., Love Sensation, the Kylie Madonna song is coming out. And we're excited, obviously.
1: We'll be talking about it every day until then.
0: Yes, we will. I will not shut up. Here's Keely at Nova. It's me.

0: 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Ricky Lee and Tim.
1: How did you get revenge on the ex? Anonymous is on the phone.
2: Do not recommend doing this, but I had the time of my life doing it. I had a bad breakup. He left a bunch of his clothes, so I had a fabric label maker. Wrote his full name, his phone number. Took a pretty long 7-hour drive, and every 20Ks just threw out an item of his clothes because I knew perpetually for the rest of his life someone would be calling him saying, hey, mate, your pants are on the Bruce Highway.
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0: It's a song that makes you feel good. My God, that song makes me feel so good. Yes, Boone out of Sydney, that is all I really want. It's Yell's music show tonight.
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0: Okay, Jessica Malboy says this girl has one of the best voices she has ever heard.
2: Whoa.
0: That is a big call, Jessica
2: that is
0: Malboy.
2: Massive.
0: And you know what? I agree. Harriet Hawthorne is her name. So Harriet was on Australian Idol this year, early this year actually. Ooh. She got three yeses from Oz Idol judges, including Amy Shark, Marsha Hines is a fan, Jessica Malboy is a fan as well. She's a Perth artist. She kind of reminds me of a little bit of like a Fleetwood Mac, Joni Mitchell vibe meets, you think, Olivia Rodrigo.
2: Very Olivia Rodrigo.
0: It's also like early Taylor Swift vibes for me as well.
2: Yeah.
0: The song is called Girl With a Guitar, and it's about Harriet being a young upcoming artist and not really being taken seriously. Yeah. She wrote it at a time where she felt a little bit overlooked and judged.
2: Yep.
0: But we're not overlooking Harriet.
2: No, we are very much looking in this direction.
0: We are into this. Yeah. Girl With a Guitar from Harriet Hawthorne plays now on the Oz Music Show.

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6: Oh, Wednesday night. Welcome to another day of Rihanna teasing a brand new Fenty collaboration and not dropping an album. I see you, Rihanna. I see you. Umbrella, Jay-Z, we're throwing it back after brand new Ariana Grande. 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

0: One of the great Lady Gaga songs, Fresh Hits and Throwbacks on Nova. Hello, it is Maddie Rowe. When is Lady Gaga getting married? She got proposed to with a blade of grass. A blade of grass many, many months ago. We are still waiting for the official wedding day. That could be in competition with maybe the biggest wedding of the year if it happens. Miley Cyrus, Flowers, that's next. And Dave and Thames, that big TikTok hit, Rain Dance, is coming up.
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2: Let's get the party started. 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That's when I knew that your heart was scarring. 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

0: Taylor Swift, and her dog is named Wendy, apparently. Who names their dog Wendy? Of all names. I'm not judging, but Wendy is a bizarre name for a dog. Hey, this is the Maddie Rowe Oz Music Show. No, it's not. It's just Nova at the moment, but we do the Oz Music Show every weeknight from 9 p.m. I will catch you back here tomorrow. Before I jump out of here, Fergie is playing next, and you know Fergie famously potentially sung the worst national anthem of all time. If you know, you know. Anyway, I don't need to play any more of that. But Fergie has been out-trumped by Martha Reeves, who sung the American national anthem yesterday at an event. And it's awful. It's so bad. Fergie's next. Enjoy.
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0: I really want us to have a song for the Midnight Hour.
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0: So many.
5: The Midnight Rambler by Rolling Stones. Are you serious?
0: Midnight's Taylor Swift. Come on. Or is that the album? Is that a song, Midnight? Or is that the album? Who knows?
5: Midnight Train to Georgia.
0: I love that song.
5: That's fine.
0: On that midnight train to Georgia.
5: Maybe text us your midnight songs and we'll try and work one in. 0497 969 969. All right, we're going to talk heroes very soon. We're also going to talk about things that you may have fluked, just like fluked, because this was a Bottle-O in Brisbane, right?
0: It was Bottle-O in Adelaide.
5: Oh, Adelaide.
0: And someone, it was a hard fluke. A hard fluke. Caught a bird. You know, a little bit of a spoiler alert, but he
5: caught a bird.
0: He caught a bird and it was awesome.
5: And not picked up a girl, caught a bird. Yes. But next, we're going to talk about these camera glasses, these little Met glasses.
0: Meta
5: glasses. Kmart have their own version. They've sold out. I want to know what they're like. After Harry Styles, American Girls, here on Nova, the Midnight Hour with Ricky Lee and Tim.

0: You are on Nova. This is Ricky Lee and Tim. Very soon, we're talking about things you may have fluked. Because sometimes when you just maybe in Adelaide, for instance, argument's sake in Adelaide, you're at the bottle shop and a bird comes in. Not a lady.
1: Not a lady. A bird.
0: A bird. And the rest we will tell you very soon. When did you fluke it? Coming up in a second. But right now, all over the country, these Meta glasses or the knockoff versions are selling like hotcakes. About a month ago, you were banging on about these Meta glasses.
1: Yeah, I've been influenced. Yesterday, there was this big launch of the new Meta glasses. I was so influenced. I sat in my house and I did a virtual fitting with the Meta glasses. And I really want them because you can talk to the glasses and then it films your point of view. It connects with your phone and you can ask questions about the weather. It can play music to you. I know.
0: This is not my friend. Firstly, I don't need anything else to connect to my phone. Enough connects to my phone.
1: I know, that's why I decided to not get them.
0: Well, they're worth $337, but Kmart's version, the Anko version, they're $89 and they're sold out everywhere. I saw it on the news last night. They're sold out all over the joint. I just want to know if anyone's got them and what they are doing and how they're helping, or if you've been on the other end of them and they're a bit creepy and pervy, 13, 24, 10.
1: Yeah, because I feel like they can be used for not good things.
0: Because I don't have an opinion, because I saw a guy who is vision impaired on the news last night who says that they're absolutely incredible. They're a game changer. They're telling him where things are and how far things are away from his face. So I'm going, oh, maybe these things are great. And then I'm seeing some men wear them into gyms and on public transport and using them in different ways and filming people against their will.
1: Well, I think there's the good thing is you can see there's like a little light on them. I think you can see when they're filming. It's kind of an odd thing because people are a bit creepy with their phones already.
0: Well, people are creeps, men are pigs.
1: Men are pigs, people are creeps.
0: I've just had something chatted through to someone we know has a parent. I'm like, that checks out.
1: I feel like I know the person.
0: Let's just leave that.
1: But
0: I really love the fact that they're helping people with vision issues. Yes. I think that is an amazing piece of technology. But like all good technology, it gets abused and put in the wrong hands.
1: Oh, yeah. The creeps will always ruin it for everyone. But the thing about them is I feel like it's a bit of a novelty. Like we really use our phones. They're really part of our lives.
0: Yeah.
1: But having
0: a camera on your face,
1: I just feel like that was just a bit much because I can also just pick up my phone and
0: do that. Yeah, take a photo. You can take photos whenever you want real quick.
1: Well, there is something fun about the whole thing.
0: Well, if you have a pair, tell us about it. Or if you've been on the other end of a bit of dodginess with them, because I don't feel comfortable.
1: A little POV camera on your face.
0: A little POV. Remember when people were like putting cameras in their shoes and stuff? Like, isn't that just the same? Cara, you have a pair of the Ray-Ban versions, right?
2: Yeah, I do.
0: And what do you use them for? Are they helpful or are you a little bit creepy?
2: They're helpful. I've recently had my cataract done, so I've got the anti-glare transition lens one.
1: Wow.
2: And they help me work with the bright screens and the sunlight. And also, I have them to answer the phone at work because I don't want to wear the headsets on my head. So I use them to take calls at work.
1: I mean, they sound incredible.
2: Yeah. So, and I also use them for, I can play music in them if I'm feel like I need to chill out, and because at work they don't really like us putting earpieces in our ears because they don't like it. So,
0: but you just got your glasses on, just like chilling out to tunes.
1: I mean, Cara sold them to me again. I'm influenced all over again. I'm getting some.
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0: on the show. 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
1: Melanie C. Spotty Spice. 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
1: Did you ever think you were going to grow up and marry an Aussie?
5: 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Do you know what? The thought never crossed my mind. 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
0: Isn't our humour, how handsome we are, all those things?
5: He ticks all of the boxes.
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0: Awesome. Love that.
1: I mean, not heroic enough to stay together, but that's okay.
0: Oh, you know, things happen. It's okay.
1: Thank you, Gabby.
2: Ricky Lee and Tim.
3: You know what it's about damn time for?
4: Ricky Lee and

0: Right around the country, this is Ricky Lee and Tim. Bruce Isaacs from Sydney Uni going to tell us what to watch in a second. But now, we're calling all flukers.
1: Because I saw this video of, it's one of the greatest videos I've ever seen. What a catch. This guy in a bottle shop in Adelaide,
0: yeah.
1: A bird flies in. He's just browsing the goods. He's browsing the shelves to see what he's going to get, how he's going to make his night even better. So this bird has flown in and he just,
0: it
1: was nothing. He just puts his arm in the air and grabs the bird and then just lets it out.
0: I needed him around for the possum.
1: You did before the cat ate its head off.
0: He just caught the bird.
1: He just caught the bird like it was nothing. I just thought it was very cool, and what a fluke.
0: What did you fluke, 13-24-10? I always think that about, like, when you're watching the cricket and people just catch the ball with one hand.
1: Yes.
0: In the audience, in the crowd, in the
1: in
0: audience.
1: In the audience. Come on, bro.
0: Bravo, cricket team.
1: Yeah, that would be very tense. You also see people that freak out and, you know, put both their hands in front of their face, which is the worst place to try and catch something, in front of your face.
0: Yeah.
1: But you fluked a couple of things. You
0: like
1: really
0: what?
1: Have. You have fluked.
0: What have I fluked?
1: I think it was last week. What was it this week? We were talking about the population of the US. And out of nowhere, we had a little guess. America. What's their population? 400 million?
0: Okay, this is good. Let's guess. You'll say 400 million. I'm going to say 350 million. Can we get the population of the US, please?
1: And what do we win?
0: Sandwich from downstairs.
1: Okay, cool. I'm in.
0: 350?
1: Yes.
0: I'm bang on. What do I get?
1: You get a sandwich. I never got you the sandwich. I should get you the sandwich.
0: Why didn't you get me the sandwich?
1: Well, I forgot. We moved on with the rest of the show.
0: I really did fluke that, didn't I?
1: We should get a sandwich. I'll get you a sandwich.
0: Can you?
1: I'll get me one as well.

0: because I'm hungry. You also told me, and I'm not sure if I necessarily believe you, but you told me that the first time you tried Wordle, you got it in one go and then you retired.
1: I did. I'm sure I can prove that.
0: Actually, though?
1: Yeah.
0: Your first ever time?
1: First go.
0: There you go. All right. I don't think I've ever flaked anything. I'm going to got this job.
1: What do you mean? Stephen, what have you fluked?
2: G'day, guys. Once I fluked a maths test. I got 100%. It was all multiple choice. And the teacher goes, take your time, guys. Look at it properly again. No worries. Within a minute, I went like, ABBA, ACDC, ABBA, ACDC.

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0: You're listening to Ricky Lee and Tim right here on Nova. Now though, Bruce Isaacs is here from Sydney Uni and the Film Versus Film podcast. Tell us what to watch.
1: What you watching? Tell me what you watching.
0: I love it when you come in because Ricky and I just dump on you all the things that we've watched that you recommended.
2: Yes. Yeah. We really just talked at you.
3: I actually love that you guys always say something like, oh, watch this movie that you recommended.
0: Yeah.
3: Because I think that's just a really lovely. Whenever anyone says to me, oh, you mentioned this movie, I saw it, and you know, like, it changed my life.
0: Well, also, you're one of our favourite segments. Like, from people I know in my life, they always quote back your segment.
3: Oh, that's so nice.
0: The pressure is on for this week.
2: Oh, yeah.
3: Oh, I've got some really sharp ones this week. Okay. I'm actually excited about these three.
0: So we're kicking off with Obsession on Amazon Prime.
3: This is the movie that my students about 4 months ago said, Bruce, have you seen this movie? You've got to go out and see it. It's this cultural phenomenon globally. So anyone trying to make a movie out there, this costs $750,000 to make.
2: Okay.
3: And it's made $450 million back.
2: Wow.
3: It's the most...
0: good investment.
3: It's the most lucrative R-rated independent movie, I think, since Easy Rider in like 1969. It's amazing, right? So just to say, for anyone who's been in a relationship or sort of had a crush, what if you could make a wish and it came to fruition that this person would like you back, so intensely, okay? So it's a kind of horror scenario. This dude makes a wish. And this movie is about what real obsession looks like. So what happens when he wishes that this woman would love him more than anything in the world, and then she does? And
2: you'd really have to pick wisely, give away. You know what I'm saying?
0: Who would you pick?
2: Peter Overton, obviously.
3: I just sort of, so it gets strange and it gets horrific. But what I love about it is that idea of obsession is something we can all relate to.
2: Yeah.
3: And so when you watch this, it's like crazy horror. But what makes it disturbing and fun and the, one of the best of its kind in ages is just that we've all been through this sensation, right? And fantastic. Not for the squeamish, but check it out.
0: I'm double-circling that.
3: Please watch it. I can't wait till you guys watch this and tell me what you thought.
2: I'm picking up a bit of a trend here over the last 6 months or so we've been doing the show. There's some horror. You like the horror movies?
3: Oh, it would be my favorite genre.
2: Really?
3: Yeah, because if you think, okay, what is horror basically? Horror is saying the way you live your life doesn't have to be that way because things are really weird.
0: See, horror to me.
3: Let's push into the weirdness.
2: Mm-hmm.
3: And I don't like boring horror, right?
2: Yeah,
3: the
2: like
3: kind of horror that's just obvious.
2: Type horror,
3: yes.
2: Yeah.
3: I like the films that push me into weird places where I actually have to ask myself, why did I respond that way? Why do I feel this way about the film?
0: Now, let's finish off with a little indie flick. I'm not sure if it's in cinemas yet. I mean,
3: this is so exclusive that you really need to go and search this one
0: out. We're going a bit highbrow now, Bruce, but I think it's pronounced Spider-Man Brand New Day at the movies.
3: Yeah. I mean, I confess, I haven't seen it. I'm not the world's biggest Marvel fan. What I will say is all reports that are coming to me are that Marvel are trying to kind of reignite itself with this movie, that it's more subtle characterization and the characters are more complex. But the thing I'm interested in is we were talking about Odyssey a couple of weeks ago about how much money it had made.
2: Mm-hmm.
3: This movie made $1 billion in a week.
2: What?
3: Yes.
0: Yeah.
3: A friend casually mentioned this to me and I thought, what is everyone going crazy? $1 billion
0: I heard
3: in
0: the US, I heard a weird thing on the another radio station yesterday that they're reopening a lot of cinemas in the US because the cinema, like going to the movies, is back in a big way.
3: And I think
0: because of movies like this and The Odyssey and things.
3: Well, I think The Odyssey and this movie, I think that the executives got together and thought, let's release them back to back. Let's keep the kind of Zendaya, Tom Holland thing together. And there is no way you can tell me that the $1 billion in a week doesn't have a hell of a lot to do with The Odyssey's explosion and the Zendaya and Tom Holland's
0: And then if you watch them too close together, you're like, Spider-Man's in The Odyssey.
2: This is weird.
3: Well, Tom Holland was nearer to Peter Parker than to a Greek.
0: I agree.
3: Right?
2: Can I ask, if you haven't seen any of the Spider-Man movies, just asking for a friend.
3: Yeah.
2: Can you just watch this one? Or do you have to know the story but and the whole...
0: Because my kids got me into Spider-Man, because I'm not a Marvel fan either.
3: Yes.
0: My kids got me genuinely into it, and they are actually brilliant.
2: Okay.
0: The Spider-Man films are really good.
3: I mean, it helps because you build relationships.
0: Yeah.
3: But, like, I don't know the whole mythology of Marvel. I don't know the universe. I don't know what the Hulk is doing in Spider-Man, that
0: I'm
3: kind
0: hearing
3: of thing.
0: You do need to see the last one to see this one.
2: Okay.
0: That's what
2: the
0: girls are saying.
3: All right.
0: Okay. Anyway, that is a lot. We've got Spider-Man.
2: So much.
0: Brand New Day, which most people listening has obviously already seen if it's made $1 billion. And Obsession, which I'm going to watch this week on Amazon Prime.
2: Nicely done. Thank you so much, Bruce.
3: Lovely to be here, guys. Nice to see you.
1: Ricky Lee and Tim.
4: Ricky Lee and Tim.
1: On Nova. 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
8: Jodes, do you somewhat communicate with your husband, and we'll put this sort of open to the theme as well, communicate via memes? You send stuff on Instagram?
9: All the time.
8: Yeah?
9: Yes, if you see a funny one. Of course you
8: funny ones, sometimes deep messages, sometimes aggressive messages.
9: Yes.
8: A lot of times with me it's about kids as well.
9: Yeah, a lot of times with us it's about golf, too much golf.
8: Okay. Mm-hmm. I'll get ones from my wife, which is kind of reassuring, to be like, if your daughter's an absolute maniac, here's why it's actually a good thing. Let's go with that. I got one late yesterday from my wife. It's really quite deep and emotional.
9: Yeah.
8: And I always look at them, they're always sort of messages, and I go, yeah, that's cool, and I'll send one back.
9: Yeah.
8: But then I got one yesterday that, like, genuinely broke me.
9: What?
8: And it was deep. And it also, so it's all about the music, isn't it?
9: I think so, yes.
8: Yeah, so there's a lot of these sort of tunes that are going around on Instagram that sort of make you jump right into the feels. So this is like a video, and it's a family at the beach with a dog and a fire, and it looks really nice. And this was the song that's playing. It's like a redo of Home. It's really nice.
9: Oh, that's lovely.
8: So my wife sent this to me. It says, I saw a quote that said, my husband and all we had was potential. I bet my whole life on him and won. So that basically sums up the last two decades with him. I've never been more proud of someone.
9: Stop it. You're crying now. Oh, you all right?
8: Yeah, I don't know. I can't even read this. Anyway, so when I, so I read it yesterday and I was like genuinely in tears.
9: Yeah.
8: For ages, like so much. So I wrote back sort of immediately to that and then had a bit of a break and sat down. I was like, gosh. And it was one of those things where you really just sort of have to stop and gather things and summarize. And I just sort of sat there summarizing the last two decades of my life.
9: And so what did you say back to her? What was your response to that meme?
8: Well, I sort of punched a lot of things back, talking about how proud I am of her, et cetera. It was really nice. I didn't get a response.
9: Oh.
8: is it my age? Like, well, what's going on now? Like, because I'm seeing stuff like this, and I was absolutely bawling yesterday. I think I did it a little bit in front of Maggie as well, who's still reasonably new. She's like, what have I got myself into?
9: These guys are absolute emotional messes. I know what's going on.
8: What's that?
9: You've got the peri-peri menopause.
8: I've been going through peri-peri menopause, am I?
9: Yeah.
8: Anyway, so that was really, really nice. But if producer Maggie, who's very young, is still trying to learn about us, and maybe she's still trying to learn the ways of life and what to expect, I hadn't got a response from my wife, and then I got a text message about 20 minutes later.
9: Yeah.
8: I was like, oh, here we go. This is nice. This is going to be a follow-up. It's going to be a nice sort of moment.
9: Yeah.
8: All it was a picture message because she'd been to the mail of a fine that I'd got for using my mobile phone whilst driving for $700.
9: Why are you wrecking everything? Why do you ruin everything?
8: With a message, and I'm not joking, that says, you never learn, you f***ing dickhead. Oh, gosh. And that is probably marriage, isn't it? So in the words of the great Ronan Keating, life's a rollercoaster. You've just got to write it.
9: You just got to write it, but not on your phone.
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0: Jody and Hazy on Nova.
1: Oh, it's a big, really special, momentous day in your household, Jodes. Well done.
2: It's huge. It's Sydney the Toy Cavoodle's fourth birthday.
1: Oh, wow.
2: Today.
1: Oh, geez. Well, please try and stay in the moment until at least 10 o'clock this morning before you go into party mode, please.
2: I'll try not to get too excited. Thanks. I just went down the rabbit hole of all the Sid's baby photos then, and producer Lucy said, can you send me a couple of photos? And I've sent her 78. So is that enough, Luce? We fine?
3: It's not enough, actually.
2: Okay.
1: Yes.
3: Send more.
1: I mean, here's an insight in the conversation behind the scenes. You thought it was funny. I could feel concern coming from producer Luce. You said, do you quite regularly dress her?
2: Yeah, well, we
1: and
2: dress
1: you said,
2: her up.
1: Yeah, how cute is it? And Luce was like, yeah.
2: And I said, you could do like I could do a reel today of the many incarnations of Sid. She's been dressed up for Halloween. She's been dressed up as a bee, as a pizza.
1: Yeah.
2: As a spider.
1: Yeah.
2: There was the picture of her with a bucket on her head, which is always the funniest thing. Oh, don't you reckon a dog with a bucket on her head?
1: Oh, it's fantastic.
2: Okay, shut your face.
1: Oh, if you want more stories like that, give us a call 131060.
2: is our number if you would like to talk about dogs and their parties. Do you throw your dog a party each and every year? There'll be a party at our house on the weekend. All the cousins are coming over. It's going to be who?
1: Yeah, well.
2: There'll be a dog cake.
1: Oh, really?
2: Yeah.
1: So what's in the dog cake too, by the way?
2: Oh, is it fine? I'm not going to make it myself. What?
1: But is it sweet? Obviously you're not going to taste it, but like is it a sweet or is it a savoury thing that looks like a cake?
3: I think you can make them with anything, right? Just dog-friendly foods, like vegetables they can eat, they can eat eggs. You put eggs in it, you put peanut butter in it.
2: Right,
3: and just mould it like a cake. You can bake it.
2: It's going to be a little trip to Pet Barn and we'll work these things out. Don't worry about it.
1: Celebratory frittata cake. How fantastic. Let's go to Chaz. Good morning.
4: Good morning.
2: Hey, Chaz, do you throw your dog or cat a party?
4: Absolutely. I've got a 11-year-old, 40-kilo Staffy, and she has gotten a party every year.
2: Yeah, and what happens at the party, Chaz?
4: So I blow up balloons for her that she chases around and pops. I wrap up her presents in pretty pink and different coloured doggy ones or whatever I can find at the time. And have her toys in there and her treats, and she'll rip it apart. I do her like a little mince cake with like a raw egg and stuff on top and
2: there
4: a little candle.
2: Yeah.
4: And she wears a little party hat and a little bandana as well that she wears. Yeah.
2: Brilliant.
4: Like a little
1: bandana.
4: Sorry. Absolutely, it's a thing.
1: Okay, it is a thing. What a party too, by the way. Do other dogs come as well, or is it exclusively just for your dog?
4: I have previous years. The last couple of years, I haven't had my dog friends around or friends that have the dogs that all get along.
1: Yeah.
4: But, yeah, there has been other times.
2: Mm.
4: So, yeah, and they all get treats and whatnot.
2: There's always that one dog that ruins the party, isn't it? The one that can't play nicely with other dogs.
1: Eats too much mince.
2: Yeah.
1: All over the place. We all know a friend.
2: Has to get an Uber home, you know. Hello, Vanessa.
5: Oh, hi.
2: Tell
5: us. How are you going today?
2: Good. Dog chat this morning. Tell us about your dog. Do you throw at a party?
5: Okay, so hang on a second. I'm just going to take you off hands-free.
1: That's a good idea.
5: Well done. Okay, I'm better. I'm good.
2: Okay.
5: Winnie, our dog, she's a miniature Groodle, turned one yesterday, and so did her brother Cookie. And so we're getting together with Cookie's parents because we're good friends and having a party on Friday night.
2: Yes.
5: And so they'll be having roast chicken and sweet potato treats as well. And we definitely get Cookie a present as well. And we've bought something for Winnie. And I've got cute little hats that I bought from Pet Barn.
2: Brilliant.
5: So she's got a Kel's one and he's got a boy's one. So, yeah, totally.
1: Wow, okay. Your pets get treated better than I do as an adult.
2: Yes, well, they probably behave better than you do as an adult. Vanessa, can I ask on behalf of producer Lucy, who also has a Groodle, can she bring her little dog along?
5: Oh, of course. Oh. Is it a miniature as well?
3: No, it's a really, really tall one.
1: Yeah.
3: So it'd probably...
5: Yeah, no, that's okay.
3: It'd eat the minis for lunch. But Cooper's very friendly. He's very lovely.
1: Mm.
2: Probably.
5: And Winnie loves other dogs too, so feel free.
1: Oh, okay.
2: It's a Groodle party, you guys.
1: Yeah, nice. You guys want to exchange address now or should we do it off air? Like...
3: Hazy, you just look so confused by this whole thing and Jody's loving it.
1: I'm just feeling left out. That's what it is.
2: I'm feeling left out because you lost your little dog last year, so you're probably feeling a little bit, just a tinge of sadness maybe that everyone else is celebrating their dogs.
1: Yeah, perhaps.
0: Jody and Hazy. In the morning. Ricky Lee and Tim.
6: how did you get revenge on the ex? 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
7: Do not recommend doing this, but I had the time of my life doing it. 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

0: 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Dum,
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2: Now.
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3: $250 I forgot this morning thanks to Automasters. Are you smarter than 50? That's the question. Zoe from Aldinga Beach, good morning. Is that you? Are you a bit more clever than 50?
4: Oh, I could be. I'll give it a shot.
3: Oh, yeah. Very, very humble words.
5: Yes.
6: You eaten up at the Dinghy Hotel since they've done it up. It's a good feed up there now, Zoe.
4: It is. It's actually quite nicer now.
6: Yeah, I know. Back in the old day, it was always a bit scary going into the front bar at the Aldinga Hotel.
5: What's your food of choice there, Zoe?
4: Oh, I am a beef schnitzel with creamy garlic sauce.
3: Okay. Hey, can we chuck this one at you, Zoe? Can we chuck this one? Have you ever tasted an eggplant schnitzel?
4: No, I haven't. No.
5: Producer Lisa very controversially during the week said that she likes eggplant schnitzels.
3: Yeah.
5: And everyone went collectively boo. Yeah.
6: Eggplant is the vegetarian replacement for bacon, isn't it?
3: Yeah.
6: Producer Lucy, I think it is.
7: Yeah, but I'm not even veggie. Just sometimes I like to not pick the meat schnitzel. Well,
3: she likes to mix it up and piss off the taste buds.
6: Confuse them. What the hell are you doing?
3: What are you doing? You've got
6: options. We're at a pub. I want a schnitzel.
3: Is there no chicken?
5: Okay, let's rip into it, Zoe. 60 seconds on the clock. You just need to be in control at the end. You good to go?
4: Yes. Yeah.
3: Okay.
4: All good.
3: All right. Here we go.
5: Zoe, who is the Australian Prime Minister?
4: Oh, I don't know.
6: Oh, sorry.
5: It's Anthony Albanese. All right. Question two fits. Which company was founded by Steve Jobs?
6: Apple.
5: Yes. What kind of animal was Willy in the movie Free Willy?
6: He was a killer whale.
5: Yeah. What is 6 times 6?
6: 36.
5: Where in your body would you find your right atrium?
6: Oh, right atrium. That's in your heart, isn't
5: it? Yes. There are 5 squares in Adelaide CBD. Name one.
6: Victoria?
5: Yep. Loafer, pump and court are

0: for all types of what clothing?
1: Shoes, yeah. Like a slipper.
0: Yeah.
2: Yep.
0: Starting with B, what's the Australian slang for a wild horse?
1: Brumby.
0: How many items are in a baker's dozen?
1: 13.
0: Yeah, which band had a hit with Mamma Mia?
2: Oh, that's right. Okay, let's be honest there. Let's be honest though, Zoe. It wasn't looking good after you got the first question wrong. It was not looking good.
1: Well, do you know what? God, Hughesy won't be happy with you, that's for sure.
0: Oh, yeah. Did you not just play him in cricket at his house?
1: Yeah, we did. We had the backyard cricket game, yeah. Which we raised some great money for some great charities. But every year Anthony Albanese puts it on for us, gives us a barbie afterwards. It is the greatest view in Australia, yeah. Overlooking the Sydney Harbour. It is magnificent. So. Yeah.
0: Do you know what?
1: Zoe doesn't want to hear that because she's lost.
0: Do you know what story I love? How he got the Prime Minister got one of your techs to put up his plasma TV on the wall because he didn't know how to do it. I love that story.
1: Yeah, Robbie Zamora, who works at Nova, he has for like 20 years.
0: Yeah.
1: As he was packing up, Anthony Albanese said, "Oh, I've got a bit of a stereo upstairs. I've got some vinyl that I want to listen to, but it's just the speakers aren't working." Yeah. Robbie went up there and took half an hour and set the whole thing up for him. I said, "You should have invoiced the Prime Minister afterwards.
0: Really or at least get some sort of tax cut."
1: and overquoted him, yeah.
2: Thanks for playing, Zoe. Tomorrow, $500 up for grabs. Thanks to Auto Masters. Go on in 50 seconds, going to return.
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1: This is where I'm going to have to get quite formal and stern with you because you, dear sir, stand accused of a very erroneous crime of, wait for it, severely obnoxious behaviour in the gymnasium sphere.
2: Jeez, not this again.
1: Today, we hear the case of the People versus Andrew Hayes, who has been charged with one count, I say one count, of excessive sleeve rolling with intent to display the biceps in the gym. How do you plead?
2: I plead. Probably need to plead guilty, don't I?
1: I need to play the court exhibit A. This is a little Bowden promotional video you recorded to promote not only the gym but the good municipality of Bowden. Play the tape, please.
3: Hi, I'm Andrew Hayes, and this is Bowden Gym.
4: The strength of this gym is the friendly atmosphere and the availability. And it's never too busy, so there's not the intense hustle and bustle of the bigger gyms. And we sort of turn it into a bit of a community where everyone knows each other, which is really nice.
2: Oh, well, I stand by that, except the fact that we turn it into a gym like it's my gym. It's not my gym.
1: Yeah. So, Your Honour, may I explain, this is a shot of you doing bicep curls, which will prove beyond all reasonable doubt that this was no innocent workout video. The accused deliberately, and I say deliberately, rolled his sleeves up despite already wearing a perfectly acceptable T-shirt in what can only be described as a calculated flex.
2: Yes, I dispute.
1: And the reason this has been brought to the prosecution's attention is because several of my learned colleagues, i.e. the sports department at Channel, said, A, did old mate roll up his sleeves on Insta?
5: He's flexing as well. Yeah. He's
6: definitely
5: what
6: flexing.
5: Is that? Oh, he's rolled
2: him
5: up.
2: I didn't roll it up enough, so I was trying to roll it up to turn it into a tank top, but then it sort of half slipped down to the top of my shoulder. So it looks like I've rolled it up, and that's because I did just roll it up.
1: If you want to see a great big wank fest, people, all you have to do is check out this video because he's looking directly down the barrel of the camera with his sleeve rolled up, doing bicep curls and flexing like a mofo.
2: Yeah.
1: It is unbelievable scenes.
2: Yeah, look, accountability is important in these situations.
1: Yes.
2: Look, and I'm getting a lot of strong, extremely strong feedback, and I appreciate that. Got sent. And this is where AI has really, really outdone
1: itself. It's come into its own, hasn't it?
2: In terms of giving your mates some feedback and really ripping in and taking the piss. Gosh, I got some regenerated images sent back to me.
1: Just explain my favourite one, please.
2: Oh, my favourite one. And good morning to you, Snoke. Thanks for sending that through. It was a photo of me, and the weights have been replaced by tiny 1 kilo pink dumbbells. On my front, on my top, it said peptides for life.
1: Now that deserves to go on Instagram.
2: Oh, well played, well played.
0: Jodie and Hazy.
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5: Morning, everybody. Happy Thursday.
6: Morning.
7: Start of the weekend.
5: On the show today, we asked, yeah, it is, isn't it? We asked some big questions like, do you like leftovers?
6: Joel.
8: Love.
5: Hard
8: oh, my gosh.
5: Hitting.
7: Yeah, I actually sometimes think leftovers are more satisfying.
5: Yeah, you eat yours stone cold too, don't you?
7: Yeah.
5: Yeah, no.
7: Who's got the time?
5: Oh, yeah.
9: Well, I think everyone with the microwave.
5: You've heard of microwaves, right?
9: True.
5: Pretty quick. Oh.
7: I'm one of those cookers that doesn't like them.
5: Okay, Cusy. Yeah. Also on the show, we talk about reasons you were late, inspired by a girl who ruined her medal chances at the Commonwealth Games because she couldn't get her pants off.
9: Couldn't get her pants off.
5: Happens to the best of us.
7: Inspired by a girl. I was like, no, I am a boy.
9: Yeah.
5: Yeah, but you're not very inspiring.
9: And finally, we do talk about when animals went rogue, and that's to do with a camel on Cable Beach.
7: Camel toe.

0: Matt and Sean.
1: Nova. We are talking leftovers this morning's hard-hitting radio journalism.
2: Well, you know, it's a conversation that started this morning with our digital content producer, yeah. Sam, because his partner was saying, is 2 kilos worth of mashed potatoes enough for dinner or too much? 2 kilos.
1: It's too much for dinner for the rest of the week. It's a lot of potato, isn't it?
2: It's a big bag.
1: It's a lot of potato. Stuart's in June. Like, morning, Stu.
3: Good morning. How are you guys?
2: Great, Stu.
1: Good, buddy. What are your thoughts on leftovers?
3: With roast beef.
1: Yes.
3: And Yorkshire puds.
1: Yes.
3: Yeah. Your gravy has to be fresh because if you put the gravy on the night before, it soaks into
1: too
3: the
1: soggy
3: roast potatoes.
1: Yes.
3: And they're pretty soggy and yuck.
1: Yeah, so you've got to keep the gravy separate, Sean. Yeah,
2: I get it. Mm.
3: And if you do Yorkshire puddings, they're the same thing. You have to make them fresh the next day.
1: Yeah, I see what you're
2: by
1: saying.
2: Adding the sauce.
1: So the leftover meat, absolutely. Leftover potatoes, absolutely. But you need to make fresh gravy and fresh Yorkshire pud.
3: Yep, and all the vegetables are still the same the next day. Mm.
2: I feel the same with salads, Nat. I like to have the sauce or the vinaigrette separate.
1: Yes.
2: And add your own, because once you chuck it in there and it's left over, it just sogs it.
1: It has to go into the fridge undressed. Yes.
3: Yeah, and especially for spaghetti bolognese, because I made some last week.
2: Yeah.
3: And oh, my God, it is so good with mushrooms in it as well.
1: Yeah, it definitely gets better with time. Definitely gets better with time.
2: Oh, controversial with the mushrooms, everyone. I'm just going to throw that out there.
1: Okay, Aaron Patterson. Let's go to Ben in Mundaring. Morning, Ben.
4: How you going, all right?
2: Hey, good
1: buddy. Okay, Ben, talk to us. What are your thoughts on leftovers?
4: Any leftovers, any time. I reckon they're the absolute bomb, and I'll take them to work. And
1: What have you got? A microwave that you can use to heat it up again?
4: No, eat it cold. I love it.
1: Do
4: absolutely
1: you?
4: Love it. Yeah, anything at all, doesn't matter what it is. Love it cold. I reckon it is just the bomb.
2: Oh, cold. Things are all right cold, but, you know, we're talking about curries earlier on, which Nat will be eating later.
1: I'm not going to have a red chicken curry cold.
2: Love bang.
4: It. Love it. Love a cold curry. Love it. Absolutely. You should give it a go. It'll open your eyes up. It's just the bomb. But I'll tell you what.
2: Yeah.
4: You know, you were saying leftover pizza.
2: Yeah.
4: Righto. Get your pizza. Turn it upside down, crust first, and put it in the toaster. I'm telling you, it'll open your eyes up to a whole new world.
2: In the toaster, like just, not a sandwich press.
4: Down. Yep. Yep, crust down in the toaster, push it down, let it do its thing, it pops up itself.
1: Oh, yeah, okay.
4: Toppings don't fall off, but I'm telling you, you would just say, this is better than how it was yesterday.
2: We'll say Benny is the man.
1: Ben, what's for lunch today? What leftovers have you got for today?
4: Sausages and veggies, but beef sausages with chorizo and garlic.
1: Oh,
4: and
1: hello. La-di-da.
2: Someone's doing well.
1: Isn't he just, eh? Good on you, Benny. Thanks, mate.
2: Nick, he loves it. We'll give that pizza a go.
1: I know. Nicky's in Valdivis. Morning, Nick.
5: Morning, how are you?
2: Good, Nikki.
1: What are your thoughts on leftovers, Nikki?
5: I absolutely hate leftovers.
2: Yeah, righto.
5: I just can't do it. My husband absolutely keeps everything, even like one sausage, he will put in the container and put it in the fridge. And then he'll go back to work and I spend the whole day just throwing out containers because he just keeps everything. But I just can't do it. I don't know why. I just can't. I just have to have fresh food. And for, like, work, I'll have a sandwich or something. I just won't have leftovers. I don't know why. My kids say it's too posh.
1: That is the answer, Nikki. You are too posh. So what about, Nikki, if you made a roast chicken the night before and there was some chicken left, you can't even fathom the idea of putting the leftover chicken into a sandwich the next day?
5: I give it to the dog.
1: The dog's enormous, but I'm happy.
2: Yeah, Nikki, I've got a son like that. It's crazy.
1: Yeah.
2: I think what a waste. And
5: but
2: boys eat anything.
5: To my freezer and just heaps the containers that my husband is just like frozen.
1: I think that is the key.
5: But I just don't.
2: She doesn't do it.
1: That's the key to why she doesn't like it is because her husband's left all the stuff in there and she's the one who has to throw out the mouldy sausage.
2: Oh, yeah, no.
0: Nat and Sean. Nova.

0: and Sean.
1: Nova. I know the Commonwealth Games are over, but it's a little story has emerged from the Commonwealth Games that we didn't really, wasn't really on the radar at the time, but this is a tragic tale. Aussie athlete Sienna Newton, she's a long jumper. She's a para athlete in the women's T38 long jump at the Comm Games.
2: Outstanding, love it.
1: So her backstory is she's just 19. She's only a kid. It was her first Commonwealth Games, obviously.
2: Oh, how exciting.
1: And she survived brain cancer, which has left her with, that's why the T38 impairment, and part of that is that she's lost some of the use of one of her hands.
2: Okay.
1: They jump six jumps in the long jump. So you've got six opportunities to get your best jump.
2: Really exhausting, by the way.
1: Yeah, right. In her fifth jump, she jumped a personal best.
2: Oh.
1: And she was sitting in fifth position. She thought, I'm on fire. I'm jumping really well. Best form of my life. Amazing. Next round comes. Sienna can't get her pants off. She'd put the trackies on.
2: Don't you do it with clothes on? It's just the noodle Commonwealth Games.
1: Because it's cold and there's, you know, the rest of the field are jumping.
2: Yeah.
1: But when it got to, like, there were two or three jumpers before her, she thought, I better take my tracky dacks off, ready to jump.
3: Stay warm.
1: She couldn't get them off. You know how when you take your tracky dacks off over your shoes and they get stuck?
2: Yeah.
1: That's what happened to her. And they got stuck on the spikes. She couldn't get them off. And so everybody's trying to help her. The clock is ticking. You have a time limit. You can't just sit around and take forever. You've got a certain amount of time to get up there and start your jump. She didn't make it.
3: Oh, no, the more you panic, the slower you get.
2: Yes.
1: And everybody was trying to help her. They were literally ripping the pants off. And she's like, and she kind of then ran to the line to start her run-up, but she wasn't even at her right run-up point. You know how they measure it out? They have a marker and everything. And so then she just gave up.
2: She was late to her last long jump.
1: She couldn't get her tracky dacks off.
2: That's a tough one.
1: I know.
2: A lot of people don't believe stories like that.
1: No, that's right. And on the commentary, they were saying, it's the athlete's responsibility to be ready to jump. And she's like, yeah, I get that. I've learnt my lesson. But also, it wasn't just what they showed on TV. She said she was trying to get them off for way longer. What they showed on TV was when the people started helping her, but she was trying way before that. And she's just like, embarrassing.
3: How do you explain that to people, for the next 4 years?
1: I couldn't get my pants off. And once they're halfway off, because you go, maybe just jump in your pants then.
2: Yeah.
1: But they were half off, so you can't jump in your pants when they're wrapped around your spike.
2: Yeah,
3: in a few weeks' time, she'll have that story down pat.
1: She'll
3: know the best way to tell it in the fastest, most efficient way.
1: The poor kid. Like, imagine from now on, she's just going to, I don't know, wrap a towel around her or something, like something that's easy to get off.
2: Telling the truth about a story sometimes doesn't always pay off because people go, come on. So it's best off saying something else sometimes.
1: Yeah, 100%.
2: I do love the truth about those stories.
1: Yes. About being late.
2: Yes, Joel.
1: You're the person we know who's late the most often.
3: All the time. And this morning it was because of the lady in the reception at the gym. But I can't, I want to blame her, but I am blaming her actually. I've said to Jack, because Jack works there, so we've got to get rid of Jasmine.
2: She's
3: slow making my smoothie every time I have to ask her. Because I pre-booked it before the gym. It's a fancy gym. They're meant to make it so it's there as you come out. Lined up every time. And what smoothie is it? What do you reckon it is, babe? The anti-hit. I get it every single time. You see me every day. And then she goes over to serve some stranger that comes in off the street to ask for directions. There's already someone serving him, but she has to go over and help as well. I can see it in the blender. She could just put it in the cup and give it to me.
2: Press the button.
3: It's blended already. Oh. Just put it in the cup and give it to me.
1: In Jasmine's defence, she took a job as a receptionist and now she's making smoothies. For very angry people.
3: Oh. Well, I'm really nice because I'm like, no, it's fine. You've got all the time in the world. No, one Uber just cancelled. It's all good.
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6: 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The thought never crossed my mind. 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
1: Nova.
2: We are discussing reasons you might be late, inspired by Sienna Newton, an Aussie para-athlete who was at the Commonwealth Games competing in the T38 long jump, did not make the start line for her final jump because she could not get her pants off.
3: Spikes got stuck.
2: Couldn't get her back.
3: She got stuck.
2: Poor girl.
4: Missed I hope it. She embraces it and I know. You know, and runs with it and gets off, like, speaking engagements out of it, telling that story.
2: Yeah, absolutely. And an endorsement from whoever makes those stripper pants that just rip off.
3: Yeah.
2: Right? She needs them. Catherine's in Byfed. Hello.
5: Hello. How are you? Good morning.
3: Good morning, Catherine.
2: Now, who was late and what was the reason?
5: It was myself, and it was only yesterday. Mm-hmm. And I actually live in Byford. I'm not sure if you're aware of that suburb, how the population's just blown out with the train line being extended, etc.
3: Oh, yeah, massively, yep.
5: Yep, but Byford is still good old Byford, and I was late to work because there was cows on the road.
2: Cows on the road?
4: Cows on the road? What do you mean?
2: Yeah, cows on the road.
4: Actual cows?
2: Yes.
4: That's hilarious.
5: Yep. Plenty of them. The police were all over it, though. They were blocking lanes and there was still back traffic both ways. So I'm sure I wasn't the only one, but yep.
3: Early barbecue happening.
2: Did anybody ask them to move?
4: Oh, Natalie. Oh.
2: Sorry.
4: Natalie Locke. I know. Catherine, I'm sorry for that. I'm sorry about her.
3: You'll never open for me again, is what I heard.
2: That's right.
4: Oh, I'm just annoyed I didn't think of it.
2: Nicole's intrigued. Morning, Nicole.
6: Hi there.
2: Okay. Hey, have you got a good reason why you were late?
6: I mean, it was my first day at a new job a few years ago.
2: Yes.
6: And I had to call my boss and say I was going to be late because my brand new puppy had gotten out in the night and pooed all over my carpet.
2: Oh, you had a poo-mageddon.
4: And was it so bad
3: that's
4: you couldn't
3: not
4: leave
3: fun.
4: It? Mm. Yeah, couldn't leave
6: it. I couldn't leave it. I had to clean it up. I, you know, had to get a knife out the drawer and scrape it all off. And luckily she understood because she just had a new puppy as well. But first day at work, not ideal.
3: That's not a conversation you want to have.
2: It's not a solid start to that career, is it?
3: No. Going to have to ring.
2: Yeah.
3: I don't even know this person properly.
2: Yeah, also, I hope you didn't put that knife back in the drawer, you know what I mean?
6: No, that became the
4: clean-up
6: knife.
4: Good
2: to know.
4: Certainly not the butter knife. Yeah. I missed a whole... Like, when I was on a TV show, I missed the whole first two episodes.
2: What do you mean?
4: I missed my flight.
2: Why were you late?
4: Well, I was in my 20s and I just finished my show at the Adelaide Fringe and I'd had a big night.
2: Oh, okay.
3: Oh, that's fair.
2: Hungover.
3: Nah, I'll pay
4: you.
3: That.
4: No, that's fine. Okay, great. Mm-hmm. The producers didn't seem to
2: think didn't think it was that funny. Thanks, Nicole. Donna's in Kingsley. Hello.
7: Hey, how are you?
3: Good, Donna.
2: Good, Donna. Why were you late?
7: So this is going back in 2007. We'd first move over for a recce holiday in Perth and I set up an interview at Royal Perth ICU.
3: Yep. Mm-hmm.
7: And we didn't have a sat-nav in the car. We just had the old, you know, the up map.
2: Yes.
7: And instead of, obviously I know the roads now, instead of going down to Wellington Street to get to Royal Perth, we kept going through the tunnel.
2: Well, just over and over.
7: Over and over, we did it three times. And we just ended up in a different place. And we had two kids in the back of the car screaming. I was screaming at my husband. I actually got to the interview at 1 o'clock. I was 3 hours late.
3: Three hours late?
2: You drove through the tunnel for 3 hours.
7: 3 hours late.
2: So up,
7: we were up and down and we kept coming off at different stops. We just couldn't read the map. So, like, looking back now, it's, like, really funny, but at the time, it was so stressful.
4: Oh, so stressful. Were you screaming?
7: But I did get the job.
3: After all that?
2: Jeez, how desperate were they?
7: I mean, we moved over the following year and I started at Royal Perth ICU, so that was really good fun.
3: Donna, when you turned up, how did you approach telling that story?
2: Were you a bit frazzled?
7: Frazzled, and I think she'd seen that I'd been crying, the scars on my face.
4: But, you haven't seen sun for hours.
7: I was experiencing my job over in the UK, so I think she took that into,
2: consideration.
7: Into it, really.
2: But,
7: yeah,
2: but did she not look at you and go, I don't know that she's good under pressure?
7: Well, maybe. We were looking after the sickest patients in the whole of WA, so,
2: right?
7: They were really lovely.
2: Yes. Donna, we thank you for your service.
4: I know, and I feel your
7: pain. Thank you. Yeah, big shout out to Royal Perth ICU as well. Nathan, Nat and Sean.

0: Nathan, Nat and Sean on Nova.
1: Was it a little bit of excitement on Broome Beach just the other day when we saw the lady who, it was two people actually, come a cropper off a camel who started going absolutely rogue, Natalie, and just bucking around the place. The
2: camels. It never occurred to me that a camel could buck.
1: I said bucking.
2: Gruesome. I mean, we've all done it, right? Have you done the camel show? On Broome Beach?
3: I have done the camels
2: many
3: years ago.
2: Same.
3: Didn't go rogue whilst I was on their back, thank goodness.
2: No, because they were tied together.
1: Yes.
2: So did this one break free?
1: Now, none of the articles say that. By the way, you can jump on our socials. You'll be able to see
2: the footage.
1: The said camel
2: It was all over the news last night as well. Yeah.
3: No one was injured, 100%. Right?
1: They are tied together.
2: They were injured. Just to cover this off. So the two people were taken to hospital. One has since been discharged and one is in a stable condition. So we hope they get better soon.
1: Yeah. It's tough to bounce off sand when you're that high up.
2: Well, I tell you what, they're lucky because there are rocks everywhere as well.
1: Oh, no, they just missed this rock.
2: Happened to land on the sand. It could have been a catastrophic injury. Yeah.
1: It's a long way up when you're on a camel.
2: It is.
3: Oh, I know. I mean, the greatest episode of Real Housewives of Melbourne is when they go to Dubai and they go riding camelback. Oh, my gosh. And Jean Liliano freaks out and it's because she's terrified of camels. It's a real, and then they just have a rip of an argument in the dunes. Nothing to do with the camels, but a great ep.
2: You go, maybe we just shouldn't be riding them. Do you know what I mean?
3: Yeah.
1: Well, they've been around for so long, it hasn't happened before. It's the highlight of going to Broome for a lot of people, that beautiful sunset camel ride. By the way, they do them early in the morning as well, which is the one I went on.
2: It's much better to take a photo of them against the sunset than it is to be on them, I reckon. Like, the photo is iconic.
1: Yeah, it is
2: because
1: iconic.
2: Because you've got the, so you get the string of camels and then the sunset behind them, you go, oh, it's amazing. But when you're on them, you're not getting that photo.
1: No.
3: What else are camels, you know, known for, apart from, you know,
2: spitting?
3: Spitting, bottle
2: shops.
3: Spit at
2: you. Yeah.
1: Bottle shops.
2: Bottle shops.
1: Yeah, good call.
2: Yeah.
1: Specials,
2: Humping. Yes. I know somebody who years ago was riding an elephant in Malaysia.
1: Yeah.
3: Okay.
2: I'm going to say Malaysia. Yeah, Malaysia. And he and his girlfriend were on the elephant at a place where you went to ride elephants. And this is a good reason not to ride elephants, right? They weren't just on random elephants, but they were put on this elephant and they were riding through the jungle. So there's a guy leading them through the jungle and the elephant got spooked by something and it kind of, this guy's memory of it was that it kind of like squatted down and then sprung up again. Like,
1: whoa, on an elephant.
2: On an elephant, right? So they went flying.
3: Wow.
2: He kind of like hooked his body to soften the fall of his girlfriend. Now, and he ended up landing, he cut his head really quite badly, a big kind of horseshoe shaped cut on his temple because he must have hit a rock or something. And I believe she might have broken a bone. Anyway, they then sort of patched him up, took him off to the hospital. They stitched up his head. And then he said for the next few days, they just sat by the pool feeling sorry for themselves, drinking from the pool bar.
3: Yeah.
2: And then they went on to somewhere else. So got on a plane, flew there, maybe Singapore, somewhere like that, and then flew home again. And when I saw this guy and he was telling me this story, I went, are you okay? And then he told me the story again about 5 minutes later and I went, I think you need to go to hospital.
1: Yeah,
2: and
3: really?
2: He had several bleeds on his brain.
1: Well,
3: oh
1: that's
3: my God,
1: that's a huge heart and a huge animal.
2: He was immediately, so they took him, he went off, somebody took him to the hospital thinking that I was being a little bit dramatic.
1: Mm-hmm.
2: And then he got there and they did a scan and said, you've got three bleeds on your brain and he had to go on anti-seizure medication in the meantime while it was resolved. And it's like,
3: ooh,
2: that's full, he shouldn't have been drinking and he shouldn't have been flying.
3: Yeah.
1: I know.
2: Right?
1: Oh, you think a beer solves everything? It doesn't.
2: It doesn't. It doesn't. So, things. And that was because the elephant got a fright.
1: Bloody hell. Who would have thought that would have happened?
2: Right?
1: Mm. Although I've seen that cartoon that it's always this mouse, isn't it, that scares an
2: that's,
1: elephant? Is that real life?
2: Not a documentary.
1: Right.
0: Nova's Nathan, Nat and Sean. Some songs become bigger than the charts. 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

0: Nathan, Nat and Sean on Nova.
1: Look, we're talking about the old camel that went a bit rogue up at Broome, Cable Beach. You know, it's an iconic thing to do and to watch is seeing, you know, the camels
2: at dusk go along the beach.
1: Yes, it's beautiful, right?
3: Trotting down the beach or whatever camels do, strutting.
2: I think they do strut a bit, don't they?
3: Yeah.
2: They strut and spit and
3: strut
2: grunt.
3: And spit. They're just like regular models.
1: Well, yeah, yes, exactly. Except this one started bucking like there was no tomorrow. And
3: this doesn't happen often.
1: No.
3: Right?
2: No, wow. I don't think it's happened before. But just picture this, right? So you are on the gurney, you're in the ambulance, and you get wheeled in, and they go, what's happened to old Nat here?
1: Oh, and then bucked off a camel.
2: And you're like, what? Mm. You squeeze me?
1: Exactly.
3: Yeah.
1: Oh, so we want to know when animals went a bit rogue. Louise is in Forestfield. Morning, Louise.
4: Hi.
1: Now, what happened? This happened in Broome as well, did it?
2: What?
4: Yeah, I was in Broome years ago on it. I got on the camel and I started screaming when they stood up, like their hind legs first, because I didn't know it was going to do that. And then, like, when it was on its feet, it turned its head, its neck around, and it started to try to lick me. It had a really, really long tail. Making a grunting sound. So I was freaking out. And it had, like, its big teeth, like, and you could see its mouth and all its slobber. And but then it was a nice camel, and it just walked.
2: Just after a good licking, like, it decided, okay, I've got a taste for this, and I'll keep moving.
1: It likes the taste of you, Louise.
3: Being affectionate.
1: Yes, but do you want a camel being affectionate with you, Joel?
3: It's just nice to feel something. It's nice to feel and to be appreciated, you know. Don't take it for granted.
1: Soft touch all of a camel's tongue.
3: That's all I need.
2: Tip of the hand every now and then.
1: Thank you, Louise. Marcy is in Forestfield as well. Hotbed of animal activity in Forestfield. Hi, Marcy.
5: Hello, how are you?
2: Good, Marcia.
1: Okay, so what happened?
5: After uni, my best friend and I went to Fiji for a bit of a, you know, break, and I accidentally booked us into a honeymoon resort. So we were the only non-couple, and so we had every Fijian man in the world looking after us. They took us to waterfalls. They took us on bareback horse riding. And we both were sporting these fabulous tans, sitting on the back of these horses. Horses wouldn't move. And all he's got to do is going. I couldn't get mine going. He whacked it with a stick. The horse went, I stayed and promptly landed on a rock and took half my tan off. Half tan, half grazed, yes.
3: It's like when you whip the what's it called, that you put on a tablecloth out and really fast and everything stays there and it's gone.
5: That's exactly it, yes. Yeah. I wasn't even graceful in the slightest, no.
1: That's too funny. Hey, Marcy, when I was a kid, I went to my friend Penny's house to stay for the weekend and she had a Shetland pony. And whilst I did have a horse, I didn't have a Shetland ponies. They're so cute, right?
2: Yeah, beautiful.
1: But they're so cantankerous. And
2: great
1: so
2: word.
1: We were
2: where are the day, Joel?
1: Riding a bareback, so because you can just jump on them because they're so little, right?
2: Yeah.
1: And so I was riding along and this Shetland pony decided that at that moment it was going to stop very suddenly and just put its head out and head down and start eating.
2: Yeah.
1: And so I'm riding and then, of course, it stopped suddenly. I just slid down its neck and landed on my feet next to its mouth like it was a cartoon. It looked like I was some sort of stunt woman. It was amazing.
3: Did you go, ta-da?
1: Pretty much. I know.
3: That was on purpose.
1: Yes, exactly. It's my latest trick. I only ever did it once.
2: Landed on your feet.
1: Yeah,
2: that's impressive.
1: Like a cat. Chilling like a cat.
2: Mm.
1: I mean,
2: we should throw off this balcony and see how you go. You still
1: every
2: got
1: other
2: it?
1: Time I fell off a horse, I did not land on my feet. So I just so I know.
0: Nathan, Nat and Sean. Nova.
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0: Hudsy and Susie O'Neill.
1: You know, the Tour de France has just been on for men, and now it's the Tour de France for women.
2: I totally missed the Tour de France this year.
1: Did you? It goes for like 3 weeks.
2: I know.
1: Over in France, mostly. It
3: sort of coincided with the Com Games a bit, which complicated things.
1: But I was reading about the girls' event. It's on at the moment, I think. It's called the Tour de France Femmes. There's a controversy with their clothing. People are bra maxing. So what they're doing is the girls are wearing big bras in the when they're in the time trial position, you know, for time trial, where you bend down so your elbows are on the handlebars and you're down in that sort of, your back's flat.
2: Yeah.
1: And apparently they've worked out that if you have bigger boobs...
2: Like heavier?
1: No, the shape.
2: Yeah.
1: The aerodynamic is better. And so they're putting fake bras on, bra maxing.
2: This was like the penis thing in the... Winter Olympics. The Winter Olympics with aerial skiing.
3: Ski jump.
2: Ski jump.
1: I think they might have taken ski jump out of the Olympics. Let me double check that.
2: Because they were making their crotch bigger in the suit, so it was more aerodynamic.
1: That's right. Yeah.
3: Like a winged keel.
2: Exactly. Well, it's the same thing.
1: Yeah. A good memory. Now, in the girls, how can they...
3: Is it like one of those Wonder Bras where the aero would be the air going between the buzzies? Or is it just...
2: Great question.
1: It doesn't go into specifics. It actually says... I personally don't think it would go between because...
3: Yeah, right.
2: Yeah,
3: because it's got to end up somewhere, doesn't it?
2: A bit of drag.
1: An artificially inflated chest can create an aero fairing. So a small but significant aerodynamic advantage.
2: Right.
1: I just find it funny because most sports...
2: You want small buzzies.
1: It's better to have no boobs, especially in swimming.
2: Yeah.
1: But now they want... And how do they go and check if someone's got real boobs or not as well?
2: Because they're just getting bigger bras? Is that what they're doing?
1: They're putting bigger bras
3: Padded bras.
1: Padded bras under their bike suits, which are obviously skin tight.
3: You would think, though, that if that's the case in an aero position for cycling, that there'd be some benefit in swimming, given that it's the same kind of forward aerodynamic movement.
1: I think the difference...
3: Generalisation, but
1: I think the difference is swimming is water and cycling's air, but I'm not...
2: So
1: positive.
2: Water has a bit more drag.
1: Yeah.
2: So it's...
1: But all the sports do that testing in it. Have you seen that? Like... They can do aerodynamic testing with cycling in a wind tunnel. And they can do it in swimming in a flume, a water flume. check. But I suppose they could check if...
2: They could check if the bigger the boob, the better it is.
1: Most, I would say, this is a very generalisation statement.
2: Yes.
1: Most swimmers that have big boobs turn into backstrokers. I don't know about your ex-friend.
3: Buoyancy.
1: Except for your friend.
2: They're keeping them up. They're floating a bit more.
1: No, just because they're not underwater.
2: All the swimming coaches look and they go, you're going to be great at backstroke.
1: Because that's a generalisation.
2: Yeah, I see what you're saying.
1: From personal
3: kind of makes sense.
2: Because a lot of other swimmers are very flat-chested.
1: Yeah.
2: Mm.
1: But I just think that was funny in the cycling. How did they even discover that?
2: But then if they were cycling, it's a question. Yeah. If they're downright in that aerodynamic position, it helps. When they're up, though... Surely that's worse if they're bigger.
1: Yeah, but I think it's just in that TT position.
2: TT.
3: Sorry.
2: That TT double double D position, David.
1: It is TTDD.
0: Nick, Lutzy and Susie O'Neill.
4: When I was 6 years old, I broke my leg.

0: Music, Lutzy and Susie O'Neill.
1: Where's the line, the line, the line?
2: I brought this up the other day, I think in a podcast, and I thought everyone did it. And there was people who were surprised. So I was talking about how I went to dinner to the Norman on Sunday night, and you asked what I ate. And I said, well, Cliff and I always order two meals and we divide it exactly in half. Like literally, when we get our meals, we cut it in half with a knife and we make it half on the plate and we eat half and we always switch it. Like every time we go out to dinner.
3: Oh, wait, if it's two steaks to do this, or if you had the steak and he had the chicken parmy, which is also split it?
2: Yep, anything. It could be...
3: Pasta?
2: Yes.
4: Pasta's hard to split too.
2: You just cut it. You cut it in the centre and you just make a little bit of a space on
4: precision.
2: Either side.
4: Yeah, yeah.
2: If it's liquidy, it's hard to separate. So you have to be just honest with your
3: soup.
2: Imagine soup. But I just figured that everyone, if you're out with a, I don't usually do it with a friend though. Actually, it's a partner thing.
3: I'm not a fan of it.
2: Although you know who I did it with the other day, which I was a bit squeamish about. Cliff's dad. So we went out for
4: that is weird. We went out sharing with the in-laws.
2: Yes, because Alex was there, our daughter, and so Cliff and Alex decided to share for some reason because they wanted something together.
4: Yeah.
2: And then, I said, I want to try these two things. And then Mal, who's my father-in-law, said, oh, I'll share that with you. and a small part of me thought...
4: This is intimate.
2: I don't think I can share my food with my father-in-law.
4: Yeah.
2: But I did it.
3: I find that strange. That does not sit comfortably with me at all. Not even the uncomfortableness. I just like, when I look at a menu and I order it, that's what I want. I don't want half what someone else has. I mean, I just don't
4: I do do this. Do I do this with Morgan. Yeah. Like, I do it. But what I find the problem is sometimes if she really wants to share something because she wants two different dishes but I want one, then mine comes out. And I'm like, now that I've had two bites of this, I don't want to give it away. You know?
3: The other classic is like, I'll just have a taste of yours. And then it arrives and they have like three quarters of it.
4: Yeah.
3: And then you're still hungry and you haven't had a proper one. Although you share your Greek yogurt with Pam.
4: That's true. My dog. Yeah, me and my dog share our Greek yogurt together. That's fine to share with Pammy.
2: Whenever we talk about sharing, I always bring the story up, which I find so funny, Lutzy. I hope you don't mind me telling it. When we went out for a work dinner in Sydney once and you ordered a jug of Aperol Spritz.
4: Oh, yeah.
2: And the waiter said, Lutzy's like, I'll have this, and this, and a jug of Aperol Spritz.
4: Because we'd ordered a bottle of wine for you, me, and I think producer Ash, and then Lutzy orders a jug of Aperol.
2: Jug of Aperol Spritz, and the waiter goes, how many glasses would you like, sir? And Lutzy goes, just one. What'd you say, just a straw?
4: But the waiter thought the whole time that Lutzy was joking. Like, he was like, no, seriously, how many glasses?
2: Just one.
4: You were trying to justify, like, yeah, but really, it's four drinks in there.
2: Oh, God. Anyway, I think it's fine to share with your
4: partner,
2: intimate partner, but not with your father-in-law.
4: Would you share toothbrush?
2: Not on purpose.
4: But you've done it before?
2: Accidentally.
4: Yeah.
2: Because we have the same colour toothbrush when we travel. Do you guys wouldn't share a toothbrush?
4: I've done it before. Morgan hates it.
3: Nick.
4: Yeah, me and Lutzy share toothbrushes when we go away.
3: If I have an electric one with extra heads, so I'd go, look, I've got some extra heads.
4: He always brings me extra heads on trip.
3: If Nick wanted to brush his teeth, I would go, here's an extra head. So he's using the body of my toothbrush and I'm giving him an extra head.
4: It's really nice of him.
3: Anyway. It's a
4: nice gesture.
2: I always wonder if same-sex partners share underpants.
4: I suppose you could.
3: I don't know if I've ever worn a pair of my girlfriend's.
4: I've had to before when you got nothing left, or if you're at their house and you've done it. It's not comfortable around the front.
3: I have, and I was tricking you then.
4: Oh right, neither have I.
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0: Nick, Lutzy and Susie O'Neill.
1: We're going to play this.
2: It's simply a guess.
1: Jeez, they've outdone themselves there.
3: What do you mean? Is that the whole thing?
4: That's
3: what's
4: it.
3: The rest of it? That's it.
1: Well done, Lockie, Dylan. Come on, guys.
3: Take short notice in their defence.
1: Yeah, well, short notice.
5: It was simply the best.
1: Simply a guess.
4: Simply the guess.
3: Oh, get it.
1: So we get three calls on the line. We have three questions with each caller. We've got a guess today if they are above or below 6 foot, just from chatting to them without them telling us. Because a new article's come out, Suze, of apparently human beings are now taller than they ever were.
3: Yeah, we're 10 centimetres taller, most of us, than we were 150 years ago.
1: Who's done this study?
3: Due to better nutrition, improved healthcare and fewer childhood illnesses.
4: Really? Better nutrition?
3: Yeah, let's talk about that.
4: I thought we were shoveling more junk in.
1: Yeah, more sugar.
4: That's,
1: yeah.
4: That's interesting. Mm. Are both your kids respectively higher than you and Cliff, Susan?
1: Oh, here we go. This is a touchy point.
3: Yes, of course they are. Yes, they are.
1: Are they?
4: They are, right?
3: Yeah. I mean, I thought they'd be taller, both of them, for some reason. I always thought I'd have
1: you
3: like...
1: You and Cliff are pretty tall.
3: Yeah, but they're normal height. I just, for some reason in my head when I imagined... Well, first of all, when I imagined my husband, I imagined a blonde. And then I imagined... He's pregnant. And then I imagined really, really, really tall kids.
4: Yeah, right.
3: But just normal height. They're normal height.
1: And nothing's wrong with being short, Suze, is it?
3: They're not short. They're normal.
1: Okay, once again, nothing is wrong with being short. Hey, you don't know the tallest people in the world, though? Where they're from?
4: What's the latest?
1: The Dutch. China, the Dutch.
3: Oh, you were going to say Dutch.
1: China. Yeah, no. Dutch. The Netherlands are the tallest humans in the world, apparently.
4: There's always that one Chinese guy, though, that's 9'7".
3: Like, yeah. Agree.
1: Yeah.
3: They play basketball.
4: Ripley's Believe It or Not.
1: Yeah. It's like, how did this happen?
3: I saw a female basketball the other day from China. It was super tall.
1: Super tall.
3: Against an Australian.
4: From where?
3: China.
4: Sorry, Nick. Come on.
3: China.
4: On the pots and pans.
3: China.
4: Did you see that basketball thing? He's down the AIS. He's in like some development squad, and he's 7 foot something or other. 7'8". It's ridiculous how tall he is.
3: I think Lockie,
4: he can slam dunk from the standing position.
1: It's ridiculous. Yeah.
3: I think Lockie was talking about him the other day.
4: Yeah.
3: Is he Sudanese heritage?
4: I'm not sure exactly.
3: And he's got really, really long legs.
4: Long legs.
3: He doesn't even...
4: Usually your legs are quite long.
1: Yeah.
4: No, he's got really stumpy legs.
1: He's actually got these tiny legs and a massive torso.
4: A 6 foot torso.
3: No, but his legs even look disproportionately tall.
4: No, it's crazy.
1: Well, Victor Wembanyama is the tallest NBA player. He's from France. He's 7'4", 2.24 metres tall.
3: Wow.
1: Yeah. This guy, Lockie's just typed in, is 7'6".
3: The Aussie.
4: That's ridiculous.
1: 229 centimetres.
3: That's crazy.
1: Yeah. Jeez. Anyway, let's go to Matt at Bellbird Park. Good morning, Matt.
6: Morning, guys. How are you?
3: Good. So do we ask...
1: We got three questions with Matt. We got to guess if he's above or below 6 foot.
3: Mm-hmm. I'll go first. Mm-hmm. What do you do for a job, Matt?
6: I'm an account manager.
3: Okay.
6: Not a basketballer.
1: No.
4: Okay. Well, I was going to say, what was your favourite sport that you played at school?
1: Oh, yeah.
6: Okay, cricket.

0: Oh, see, that could, because batters are short, but bowlers are tall.
1: Batters are short.
0: Well, then do we go, are you a batter or a bowler?
1: Go on.
2: All-rounder.
0: Oh,
1: I'm saying he's 6'1" and a half, this bloke, every day of the week.
0: You reckon he's above it?
1: Count managers, they're always tall.
3: Yeah, I think he's tall too.
0: Okay, Matt, we are going, you're above 6 foot.
2: Nah. Oh, pretty well bang on.
3: Bang on.
0: Oh.
3: That's a good height.
0: Yeah, that's a good height.
1: But bang on what?
0: Six
1: bang
0: foot. If you bang on 6 foot, I think that counts. Six or above.
2: Yeah, one.
1: He's 6 foot.
2: 180. 180.
1: Yeah. Oh, no, 182, 6 foot. So she's under.
3: Okay. Just a smidgen under.
0: Damn, well, you're still getting the Rooster Voucher anyway. Sam out of Regent's Park, good morning.
4: Good morning, how are you going?
3: Oh, okay. It's going to be hard for a female to be taller than 6 foot.
0: I would have thought so.
3: I'm going to say just from your voice that you're under 6 foot. But
0: what do you do with yourself, Sam?
4: I'm studying to be a park ranger at TAFE.
0: Oh, outdoors
4: park.
0: Cool.
4: Mum of two. Yeah.
0: Mum of two. Okay.
4: Yeah.
3: I can't think of a question. What's your favourite food?
4: I don't know, steak.
0: Ooh, steak. Growing. That's a growing food. Yeah, I'm getting really below 6 foot vibes already.
3: Yeah.
0: I don't know about you guys.
3: Below 6 foot.
0: Yeah.
1: But let's go below 6 foot.
4: Yeah, you will be right.
0: Got it. Drilled it.
3: That's what house. Tall,
4: I'm
3: you?
4: 5'1". I'm
1: 154
4: centimetres.
3: Oh.
1: Oh, you're a pocket.
0: You
3: sound little.
0: Dynamo.
3: You can tell by the voice.
4: Yeah.
1: What are you, Nick? Are you more than that?
0: I'm. What are you, Suze? I'm 5'8".
3: Well, I'm allegedly 5'7".
0: Oh, really? I'm 172 centimetres.
3: Yes, I am.
0: Yeah, she is. That's what. Hey, we're 1-1, guys.
1: Lying.
3: Not on the photos in the back of the cars.
0: My acting CV says I'm 6 foot. Yeah. Now, in our photos,
1: on a box.
0: In our photos, I'm on a box. Peter, out of Holland Park, we get this. We overall get a win, I think. Good morning to you, Pete.
5: Good morning. How are you going?
1: He's got some apples,
0: hasn't
1: he?
0: What about this?
1: He's got deep plums.
0: Pete, when you're going to a pub, what is your go-to pub meal?
5: Chicken parmy.
0: Okay. That has told me nothing.
3: Oh, gosh. I can't think of anything. I like the question that Lutzi asked, the first one. I'm going to ask it as well, because I think it tells a lot about someone. What was your favourite sport growing up?
1: Yeah.
5: I've always been into pool, so eight ball.
0: Eight ball, pool.
1: Oh, it helps to have that good reach on those foot-sized tables, particularly when he was growing up. You need to be reaching right across.
0: Yeah.
1: So you don't need that other special stick, whatever it's called. I'm saying with those apples, the way he sounds, this guy's like 6'2.5", 6'3".
0: I think above as well, yeah.
3: Above.
0: All right.
5: No, just under.
0: What the?
1: Damn it.
3: I don't think society is getting taller.
0: I don't think so. I'm happy they're not. It just helps me. Suze, it says your Wikipedia page is 171 centimetres, 5'7". I'm 172, so.
3: I think Wikipedia's not always accurate.
1: That proved absolutely nothing.
6: Nick Lutzi and Suze O'Neill on Nova

0: Lutzy and Susie O'Neill.
1: Oh, yeah, we've got Maddie Rowe on the phone. Good morning, Maddie.
2: Hello. What is happening? What's going on?
1: Maddie's on. First of all, I want to advertise you because I love you on the radio before I get into the angry part of me with you. But you're on the radio weeknights from 9 o'clock.
2: I am, yeah.
3: The Oz Music Show.
1: Yeah.
3: We love Maddie. Maddie does a great job.
1: Very good. Okay, we've got the
2: what is happening now?
4: Because she's probably been to a late night gig. She's probably you've woken her up. Yeah. It's wrecking her all.
2: I know.
4: It's like Arcadian rhythm, whatever it is.
1: Well, you came up in our podcast the other day, Maddie. I might just play you the audio and then
3: you'd lost something.
1: Oh, is that not obvious? Okay.
3: Yeah, we'll play in the audio.
1: Yeah.
4: What's happened?
1: I had a newsreader here, gave me her really good...
3: that little droplets.
1: It's gone. I leave all my stuff up there with my creatine, which someone
4: Who's
1: was having.
4: Who's nicking stuff from our
3: Who
4: bloody studio?
3: Who is taking
4: studio?
3: Stuff from our studio? We need to do a bit of a whodunit because this is getting out of hand.
4: No one's taking the drops. They've got to be there somewhere.
3: They said Maddie Rowan and old producer Alicia use this studio regularly.
4: Nicking Susie's drops.
3: I wouldn't have thought so.
4: She's actually pissed off.
3: Yeah, she's angry. She was in a good mood, so now it's ruined.
1: Just keep taking our stuff. Maddie. So we share studios. So we do the breakfast show here, and then at night Maddie and Alicia come in here and they come into our studio and I...
4: You pretty much insinuated it has to be Maddie or Alicia.
3: Who else could it be?
2: What the hell, guys?
1: Drugs. Did you take
4: what
1: my drugs?
2: I would never steal from an Australian icon. I could never. And doesn't it have your name on it? I saw that it says Susie on it. I wasn't ever going to take that, Susie.
1: Oh, no, there's another thing. The thing that my name's on is still here. It was this small droplet container.
2: And what are the droplets for?
1: They're for old age, actually.
2: I don't need that yet.
1: No, true. Yeah. You don't need it.
3: It was just like, who else uses these studios? Because you had some creatine in here that was also, that you didn't use and it was sort of disappearing.
1: Were you having the white powder that was in the glass jar?
2: I would pocket the creatine. Yeah, I'm in my gym girl era, but I wouldn't steal the old people drops.
1: Well, do you want to hear the rest of the audio?
3: It's funny you say old people drops.
1: Yes.
2: Come on.
3: Because as this continues, this is what happens.
1: Unless I put in my bag.
3: We have cameras in here.
1: I'll check your bag.
3: Imagine if this whole time Sue's for the minute.
4: My brother does this. Brad does this all the time. Sue's the same.
3: Oh, she found it!
4: Say.
1: Can I please,
4: never taken.
1: Can I please apologise, Maddie, to you
3: for
1: blaming you for stealing my drops when clearly it was in my handbag all along?
2: You need to use the old people drops to find the thing for old people.
3: Yeah, it's for memory. It actually is.
1: It made me think...
4: God only knows what you did with the white powder.
3: Yeah.
1: Makes me think there's always someone in the house, isn't there, that accuses people of stealing things because... Yeah. Listening to that audio made me realise that my kids are always saying to me, Mum, you always accuse us of stealing things. We just ignore you because in 10 minutes later you'll go, don't worry, everyone, I've found it.
3: Here they are. It's in my handbag. Yeah, there's always that in the house. And it's usually you now, Suze. Now we know. Now if you say anything in this studio has been taken or touched of yours, we can't believe you.
1: No.
3: Yeah.
1: I don't
3: believe
1: that Maddie would do that.
4: The girl that cried wolf.
3: Yeah. Anyway, Maddie Rowe, we woke you up
4: apology
3: early.
4: Apology accepted, Maddie, or what?
2: I accept her apology, I guess.
1: Is there something else you forgot, though, on Sunday? Is there something else you want to...
2: Oh, yes. Happy birthday, Susie. I'm sorry that I forgot. But I did text you yesterday, 2 days late, to say happy birthday. And wouldn't you like that more than me not ever saying happy birthday?
3: First she fake steals and then does wish you happy birthday.
1: No, I'm just joking. Good to chat to you. Listen at 9 o'clock.
3: Poor Maddie, right? Thanks, Maddie.
1: Thanks, for
2: love you.
1: Bye.
0: Nick, Lutzy and Susie O'Neill. Nova. Get ready for the trip of a lifetime.
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9: South Australia brings you the simple pleasure of staring into space. 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

0: Nick, Lutzy and Susie O'Neill. It's Nick, Lutzy and Susie O'Neill's
1: Producers Press Conference.
2: All right. Hey, settle down. We only have time for one question each, please.
3: Hey, Susie, one question.
2: Yes, Susie, Lachlan Sands here from Sharefax Media. Earlier on the show, you revealed that you share so many things with your husband, Cliff. Meals, out at pubs, toothbrushes, but you don't share a bed. Please explain.
4: That's funny.
3: It's a good point.
4: You know, last two nights I've shared a bed with Cliff. I wasn't sharing a bed because I wasn't sleeping well. And I've been moving to the room next door on the floor, but I've realised what makes me sleep well is Cliff takes me for a walk every afternoon now. From 8 to 10
3: makes
4: kilometres.
3: It sounds like he's taking
5: like a puppy.
3: Yeah, it does, like a dog.
4: 8 to 10 kilometres, and he's cut down my drinking, and I haven't been sleeping during the day.
3: He's cut down your drinking, and, you're having lots of water.
4: We had a glass of wine last night, a small one, yeah, and he goes, and I'd had a drink before it. Okay, I'd had a little gin and lemon lime bitters before it.
3: But you don't drink much.
4: And and he finished his glass, and I had half mine, and he said to me, he filled up his, and he goes, you could tell when he asked me that he didn't really want me to have any more, he said, would you like some more wine? And I was like, yes, please. And I could tell he did not want to give me that wine. But anyway, yeah.
3: He was hoping you'd say no.
4: Yeah. Anyway, the point is I'm trying to share a bed with him.
5: They're complicated.
4: But if he keeps grabbing my boobs, I'm not going to.
5: Whoa!
3: How do I top that?
6: Nick, Dylan here from the Carney's Chronicle.
3: Oh, my favourite.
6: Now, with the Eckers starting, we've heard some whispers that you have a little bit of an issue that majority of other people don't have, which is apparently you're not tall enough for all the rides. How does that make you feel?
4: Oh, jeez.
3: You know what's funny, Dylan, there from the Carney Chronicles, is the height stick used to haunt me in my dreams. Like, the height stick for the rides, genuinely as a kid, when you go to, like, Dreamworld or Movie World with your mates, and you're in primary school.
4: Oh, with your friends.
3: And you go there, and all your friends get on, and they go, oh, sorry, buddy. They whip out the stick, and they go, ah, you're just under. And you have to watch your friends go on the roller coaster when I was like a year older than everyone anyway.
4: Oh, that's hard.
3: Oh, so the height stick haunts
5: that's
3: me.
5: Hilarious.
3: The height stick genuinely haunts me. I think about it's that metal pole and it comes out with a little T on top and they bring it out.
4: Oh, do you stay on your tippy toes?
3: Yeah, always. Yeah, yeah. But then you feel worried, like, if I'm actually under and I'm going with my tippy toes and I go on the ride, will I slip out?
4: True.
3: You know?
4: Not worth it.
3: Yeah, so it's real small people problem.
7: Ash from the Legs 11. Lutzy, someone recognised you from a long way away just from your legs. What is the weirdest place you've been recognised?
8: Oh, geez, that's a good question. Yeah, so Denny Williams today recognised me from 100 metres away. He's a young athlete at the Under-20 World Champs, and he said, when he got up to me, he said, oh, I saw your smile, but then I saw the Australian shorts and your pasty white legs, and there's only one person that could be, and it's, that's you. I thought, that's lovely. But where else have I been recognised?
4: I know one.
8: Mm-hmm. Where's one, Susan?
4: The really fancy restaurant we went to at, was that Beverly Hills?
3: You guys early this year.
4: What was that place called? Oh, I have a mental blank.
8: Oh, the Beverly Hills Hotel with the restaurant there.
4: Like a really fancy thing.
8: And you're right, I got recognized.
4: Walking out.
8: It was awesome.
4: In the really fancy foyer.
8: That's right. It was the Beverly Hills Hotel, wasn't it?
3: Yeah, I remember you telling that story on air.
4: Yeah. Let's see, they were yelling out.
8: Yeah, and I was like, oh, God, guys, give me a space. I'm here with...
3: Have you guys met Susie O'Neill?
8: Right. We were there with John Coates, the head, like the godfather of the Olympics, which is even better. Yeah. So I just reaffirmed that, you know, obviously I'm a worldwide phenomenon.
4: Yeah, actually, it was good for your rep.
3: Yeah.
8: It was good for my rep.
1: That's it!
2: Right, that concludes the press conference. We'll be taking no more questions.
0: Nick, Lutzy and Susie O'Neill.
9: Just because you've been with someone for a very long time doesn't mean you still know them anymore.
0: Fitzy, Whipper and Kate.
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0: This is Jace, Lauren and Clint on Nova.
27: You are listening to Nova. It is Jace, Lauren and Clint.
6: My little four-year-old Archie has just taken up soccer.
4: That's great.
6: Off the back of
4: I'm
6: the World
4: really
6: Cup.
4: Pleased about that.
6: So many kids are into it at the
4: good
6: moment,
4: sport.
6: Which is awesome.
4: Good
27: a
4: sport.
27: Lot of parents like their kids playing it because it's a bit less contacty.
6: Yeah,
27: right?
6: Yeah. My wife's big on that.
4: One of the biggest participation sports in Australia.
6: Really?
4: Or the most.
27: Wow. Yeah.
6: Well, what's awesome about it is at his age, we're not out in the rain on the fields yet.
27: Oh.
6: He's indoors at one of the fancy schools. They host like indoor soccer training on the weekends. And so we go along, Archie and I sit there and watch him, and it's amazing just after doing one season, his skills, like at the start, it'd be like...
4: Little Ronaldo.
6: Know, oh, let's not get that far, okay. But you know what I mean? Like, you know, at the start of the whole thing...
27: Did he inherit his father's hand and eye coordination?
6: Yes, and over the season, he's shaken that.
27: Oh, good job, Archie.
6: Yeah, exactly. He's putting his roots behind him. Now, the other day, I'm sitting there with all these other parents and, you know, you don't know each other and you're watching the kids and there's a dad next to me and I'm just trying to do a bit of small talk. Mm. And this dad had his son participating for the first time and his daughter was sitting next to him and his little daughter would run over and help out the son a bit. And I said, oh, that's cute, you know, when they're like that. God, they, you know, what are they like at home? They turn on each other now and then because our boys are, you know, one minute they're best mates, next minute they fight. You know, it's
27: siblings.
6: And he looks and he goes, oh, no. No, they're the best of friends.
27: Aww.
6: And I was like, oh, okay.
27: I was like, cool. Is the sister older?
6: Yeah, by like a year or so.
27: Sisters are quite protective of little brothers.
6: Yeah, they are. I've got three older sisters. Oh, they would be absolute menaces though as well.
27: Mm.
6: And then after one of the practice rounds, I go, okay, all right, kids, let's all pick up the witch's hats and the cones.
4: Hang on, you were coaching.
6: No. The coach said it. And all the kids are running around picking him up. And I looked at the dad and I'm like, I wish they did it. You know, wish they did this at home when we asked.
27: Mm.
6: And he's like, oh, yeah, my kids always clean up. I don't even have to ask.
4: Okay.
6: Thank you, Clint. By this point, I'm like,
27: go and find
6: you're a tool.
27: Dad.
6: Like, I don't need this.
27: You're a tool a lot. That's, you didn't say that.
1: No, but I, you know, internal conversation. Yeah. And I'm feeling like about this big, and just at that point, Archie.
27: Do you really care though?
1: Yeah, just because, like.
27: Like, aren't you just like, whatever, mate?
1: Well, I was just having one of those weeks where kids are fighting, you know, things aren't going great at home. So you just judge, you know, you feel like crap as a parent. You feel the guilt.
2: Yeah, don't boast in front of me.
1: Exactly. And I'm just like, I don't need this right now. And honestly, just at that point, you couldn't time it.
2: Oh, no.
1: Archie runs up and goes, Dad, I've got the wrong shoes on. I'd put him in two different shoes.
27: Are they on the right feet?
2: What,
1: they're on the right feet.
27: Yeah, that's great. They're on the right feet. Who cares?
1: One was a different colour.
2: Oh, no.
1: Because we're trying to get out of the house. We're
27: at least
1: late.
27: They're on the right feet. Let's
1: I know, but the look
27: here.
1: On this guy.
2: Oh, I was going to say, what did old Goody Two Shoes say?
1: Just looked at me like, good on you, mate. I just saw.
27: Good on you, Butler.
1: Yeah, yeah, exactly.
2: Oh, that's annoying. I mean, just don't.
1: Already had the guilts, and it was just like, I had to laugh. You couldn't time it.
27: No,
1: ran
27: what
1: away
27: did we say? Yes, or the other day. Comparison is the thief of all joy.
1: Yes.
2: Oh, that's a good one.
27: Yeah. But also, we're not going to worry about it. Like, see you, mate. Go and talk to someone else.
1: Well, I thought.
27: There's 75 other parents there who are having a shocking Saturday morning.
2: He'd be so boring at home. I know. That'd be, you know.
1: He looked like a cyclist too, which really just put over the edge.
27: I'm surprised you chose him to sit next to and to talk to.
1: No, I didn't. He sat next to me. I was there first.
27: You know why? He goes, this guy looks disheveled. He's going to make me feel good about my life. I'm going to go sit next to him.
1: Yeah, I'm his charity case. He's trying to clean me up. So I thought this morning, 13-24-10, if you're like me and you're in one of those patches where you just got the parent guilt, I don't want to hear from, like, Goody Two Shoes who was next to me. I want to hear people's biggest parenting fail because then that'll make everyone else feel really good about how they're traveling. You know when, like, you walk past a food court and someone's kid's losing it, you're like, thank God it's not mine today. I mean, it sucks to be them. 13-24-10 is our number.
2: So you think hearing from other parents who are just battling a little bit will make you feel better?
1: It does, Clint. It really does. Like when you're at a party or something and you hear screams and everyone's like,
2: note taken.
27: Comparison is the thief of all joy. Now you're saying comparison brings joy.
1: Yes, it does.
27: But now you're laughing at them.
1: No. But
27: when he laughed at you, now you're laughing at them.
1: You're laughing with them like, Sharon, I've been there, Dale. Like you're celebrating.
2: It's comfort.
1: Yeah, when you're at a party and you hear a kid start screaming or crying and all the parents look and they go, oh, thank God, it's not mine.
2: We're all in this together, guys.
1: Exactly right, yeah. Clint. 13-24-10 is our number.
2: Lauren and I.
27: I'm not in this.
2: For the time being.
1: I was about to say, your world's about to change, brother. 13-24-10 is our number. Biggest parenting fail. What about your parents when you guys were younger?
27: I don't think having different shoes is a fail. I think the fact they're on the right feet is a win.
1: I think just having shoes is a win that day.
27: My friend took her kid to school the other day. They did a 45-minute drive across town to drop them at school, and she goes, oh, Mom, I don't have my shoes on. So she had to drive all the way back home, 45 minutes.
1: Yep.
27: Get the school shoes on and all that. So she was in the car for nearly 2 hours by the time that kid got to school.
1: Oh, imagine the steam coming out of her ears.
27: Just walked out the door in her socks.
1: 30, that's what they do. 13.

0: This is Nova. You got Jace, Lauren and Clint. We're talking parenting fails.
1: If you've got a lot of friends out there, Jace, you've got a lot of support because on 13, 24, 10, they are queuing up to tell us about their parenting fails, starting with Ray.
2: Hello.
1: Hello, Ray.
0: Hello, Ray.
3: Hi. How you doing?
1: What's happened, Ray?
3: I reckon I've got you covered, Jace.
0: All right.
3: My daughter a few years ago decided as a part of celebrating her birthday, we'd go to the local park.
0: Yep.
3: As you do as a family.
2: Yep.
3: Got to the local park with our daughter, my wife and I in two separate cars. It was time to leave the park. Kind of waved to my wife going, yep, you've got my daughter. She went, yep. Thinking that I was waving to her that our daughter.
0: No, awesome.
3: And so we both jumped in our respective cars, drove a couple of Ks up the road to the local Macca's, both to pull up to realise we'd both left our daughter at the park all by herself on her birthday.
0: Oh, dear. But she did the wave. You did the wave.
2: And so when you went back.
3: We did the wave. We did the, hey, you've got her. She thought I was doing the wave. I've got you kind of thing.
2: Was she just distracted on the monkey bars or was she like, where the hell have you been, Ray?
3: A bit of column A, bit of column B. She was, I'm all good. She was more than happy still be playing when we both raced back.
0: You know what?
2: Devo, she missed out on a cheeseburger, though.
0: You got her back. Yeah. You know what I mean? You don't be harsh on yourself. You got her back.
1: Ray, where the hell is my child?
0: Yeah.
3: That's right.
2: Seriously.
0: I could see that cooking in your mind.
2: Well, I was going to say, where the hell is my husband until she said she had a wife, and I was like, that doesn't work, does it? No.
0: Nope.
1: Well, actually, there must be something in parents leaving their kids, because I remember my dear old dad, John Stanaway, asked me to fill up the petrol tank at a petrol station.
0: How old?
1: I don't know. But then it was days of cash. So, you know, when everyone had cash, he just gave me some cash to pay, but he just drove off.
2: Oh, and left you in there.
1: Left me in there. Drove off.
2: But
1: I can remember that. It was a Caltex on Springvale Road. Still remember it clear as day,
2: good
1: Lauren.
2: On you, John. My dad left me at the nursing home when my nan died. Yeah, that's right. Remember? Yeah. And I thought, crikey, she's come back to life. He's been in there so long. And then I called like 2.5 hours later and he was at home eating a pie.
1: Mm.
2: He'd stopped by the bakery, got a pie and went,
0: that's
2: oh my
0: worst.
2: God, I've left you in the waiting room.
0: When the parents doing something.
2: Poor Nan. I saw Nan get wheeled out on the trolley under the sheet. Yeah. And I was like, uh-oh.
1: Dad in there too?
0: Yeah, is Dad under there giving her a hug?
2: Dad's at home having a Ferguson Player pie.
0: It's when the parents actually doing something for them when they get caught. Like I was having a beer in the front yard watching two of the boys on an inflatable. And this older couple said, hey, you're missing a child. And I said, yeah. And they said, he's over at the baseball field.
1: Mm.
0: And I was like, oh, thank you. It's just not a great look.
2: How did he get there?
0: He wandered out the gate.
2: Oh, yeah. Which one?
0: Archie.
2: Good
0: on you. The liability.
1: He does love a wander, doesn't he?
2: Didn't he find him in a massage parlor once?
1: Yeah.
2: An adult massage parlor?
0: Yeah, he wandered out of the pizza shop. He wandered out of the pizza shop into the shop next door.
2: Do we need to call child service?
0: No, we don't. No, this is what I'm talking about.
1: He's
0: Come
1: his
0: on.
1: Father's son, no. isn't he? Hey, Dot, can you make Jace feel a bit better about himself?
0: This is what the segment's about.
4: I definitely
0: about.
4: Can.
2: What happened?
4: Hi, guys. Love your show.
0: Thank you.
4: I was at a play centre having a coffee with a friend while the kids played. My son was about 4 and he jumped off an inflatable castle thing onto it. Like, you know, one of those gym mats.
0: Yep.
2: Yeah.
4: Came over crying. Oh, I hurt my elbow, blah, blah, blah. I'm like, you're all right. Off you go. Yeah. And then he got in the car and it was like blown up like a balloon. He'd broken it.
2: Oh.
4: I told a parent what happened and they're looking at me with his judgy face.
2: Mm.
4: It still haunts me.
0: No, you know what?
2: Many parents have sent their kids to school with ailments that they've gone, you'll be right. Mm. And then halfway through the day they get the call. No, his leg's actually broken.
0: The other parent can stick the judgy eyes up there. Like, I hate that.
4: Yeah, I know.
2: So parents are judgy.
4: You're perfect. Yeah.
2: So if someone says they've mucked up with their kid, you're like, don't worry about it, brother.
0: Yeah, I have a laugh about
4: it. We all do it.
0: Exactly. Yeah. We've all been there.
2: No one's perfect except for the guy that
4: still
2: Jace
4: haunts
2: sat
4: me
2: next
4: a little
2: to.
4: Bit.
0: But that's the thing. You've got the guilt from it. If you were ringing up going, ha, listen to what I did, you know, it'd be different. But like, there's the parent guilt. So it's like, why make people feel worse about it?
2: Maxine, morning.
5: Good morning, guys.
2: What happened?
5: How are you?
2: We're good.
1: Great, Max.
5: Great. My daughter, Poppy, is the youngest of 4, and she's heavily influenced by her brothers and sisters.
2: Oh, yep, that happens.
5: And at that age where you start to display the middle finger a bit, and they taught her that was her birdie that she needed to show everyone.
0: Brilliant.
5: That's the birdie, right? So we're at the police station, you know where this is going, and we were filling out some forms or something, and she had something hidden in her hand, and the police officer said to her, what have you got there? She said, oh, this is my birdie. And he said, can I have a look? And she proceeded to stick a middle finger at
2: the awesome.
1: Gold.
2: That's That's the brother's fault, though. That's not a parenting fail. That's Big Brother's absolutely reveling that.
6: Line a bit. This is Jace, Lauren and Clint.
2: Turn it up.
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0: This is Jace, Lauren and Clint. You are listening to Nova.
1: Hey, you know what has been released?
2: What?
1: NAPLAN results. Producer Jizz is in the studio.
0: Jizzy!
3: Good morning.
1: What do you have for us?
0: Oh, he's an Irish teacher.
1: Fine man.
3: We're going to do a lesson in the Irish language.
1: Oh, yes.
3: Now, we've got a couple of questions for you guys.
2: Are we splitting the J?
3: Well, we can do.
0: Jeez. You watch us all excel at
3: that.
0: I'll
3: be top of that bell curve.
0: Yeah, not the kids. Not the kids can't split the J.
3: A couple of questions for you from the NAPLAN. I believe these are all year 9 questions.
2: Okay.
3: A mix of spelling and numeracy.
2: Okay, do we buzz in
1: do
2: or do we all?
3: I think we'll just allocate you a couple
1: numeracy.
3: Of questions.
1: You can take spelling. I'm terrible. I'll take numeracy.
2: No,
1: okay.
3: Lauren, what would you like to do? Would you like to do spelling or would you like to do numeracy?
2: Numeracy.
3: Okay. Let's go with Helen has 24 red apples.
2: Can I write it down?
3: Yeah. John, I've got it for you here.
2: Oh,
3: I'll call it out as well.
1: Okay, 24?
3: Helen has 24 red apples.
1: Hey, by the way, happy birthday, Helen.
3: Happy birthday, Helen.
1: Happy birthday, Helen.
3: 24 red apples and 12 green apples.
1: Mm-hmm.
3: What fraction of the apples are green?
2: One third.
3: She's got it.
2: Bingo.
1: Hang on. 25
0: minus 12
1: is
0: 13,
1: no?
2: No,
0: because in total she's got 36 apples.
2: 24 red apples and 12 green apples.
0: Overall, she's got 36 apples. She's got one third. You bloody nailed it.
2: Bang, bingo.
3: Nailed
0: it. It's a trick question.
2: No, it's actually not a trick question at all.
3: But you're immediately thinking 12 is half of 24.
0: I would say it's a trick question.
1: I don't want a math question.
0: It's tricky.
2: You just didn't read the question.
0: No.
2: You saw 12.
0: It's tricky. Shut up. They're using those numbers because they want you to say half. It's a trick question. You got to watch those trick questions.
2: It's not a trick question.
3: Okay, Clint, do you want to do a spelling question?
1: Well, I'm torn because I should be good at spelling.
2: Come on,
3: you should be.
1: I'm a journalist.
3: All right,
1: I'm not a numbers.
2: I think we should get a numeracy and a spelling question.
0: There's no time.
1: Okay. Come on.
3: Okay. Well, let's first do a spelling question for Clint. Yep. Let's go over to the spelling bee.
4: Accommodation. In a sentence, the accommodation you booked for our holiday is POV.
1: Do you know, this is like restaurant. I can't spell restaurant. And accommodation fills me with dread.
0: Restaurant, I'm okay.
1: Double C O M. Is it double M or one M? It's one M A D A T I O N.
0: I think it's.
1: A double C, hang on. I need to write it. Can I write it?
2: A double C O M
1: A D
2: A T I O N.
1: Yeah, I got that right. Thank you. Thanks for coming.
3: Did you do one M or two M's?
1: One.
2: One. Double C, one M.
1: It's two Asian, fills me with dread.
0: Restaurant, okay.
1: Double C O M. Is it double M or one M? It's one M A D A T I O N.
0: I think it's.
1: A double

0: a comic.
1: I think it is two M's. Listen to us.
0: And it's an OD. It's a commodation.
1: You know what
0: not
1: this is?
0: A commodation.
1: You know what this is? Trick question.
0: Nah, we just can't spell.
1: No, it's a trick question.
2: I just say hotel.
0: A double C. O double.
2: No.
3: Double C, double M, and an O.
0: Yeah, so A double C, O double M, O D A T I O N.
1: It's a trick question.
0: Is that right, bro? What's your name? Jazz?
3: That's right.
1: Another trick question.
0: Okay, next.
3: Double C, double M.
2: All right, here we go, Jason.
0: Give
1: me numeracy.
3: Okay, Jason wants a numeracy question. Which of these is the longest distance?
0: It's very visual.
3: You can have a look at them as well. I'll call them out. Bottom question.
1: Bottom question.
3: So first one is 0.1203 kilometers. Option B, 123 meters. Option C, 1,230 centimeters. Or D, 12,030 millimeters.
1: I was about to say it's a trick question because I thought they were all the same.
0: No.
2: You're going to need a few different size rulers bro.
0: I think.
1: So 0.1203 k's, 0.123 meters.
2: That's a k's, isn't it? Surely.
1: I'm going to say A, 0.1203 k's.
3: Incorrect.
1: Damn it.
0: It's 120.
3: It's 123 meters.
0: Lars got it. I'm two from three.
1: It's a trick question.
0: Give me another one.
1: There's a trick question.
2: Now, have you got a math?
3: Lars, I think you should do a spelling.
0: Oh.
4: Rhythm in a sentence. Oh. It is obvious when music is playing that one member of this show has no sense of rhythm.
2: Good luck. There's a lot of.
0: R-Y-T-H-Y-M.
2: What?
0: Is it two?
2: No.
3: Hang on, go again.
1: Go again.
0: I don't want to say it again.
2: Go.
0: Rhythm. R-Y-T.
2: No, wrong. R-H-Y-T-H-Y-M.
3: No, wrong.
0: Is it R-H?
1: R-H.
0: No, it's not R-H, is it?
3: It is.
1: R-H-Y-T-U-M.
3: R-H-Y-T-U-M. Rhythm. Rhythm.
0: Okay, it's R-H-Y-T-H. Y-M.
3: No.
0: Is there two Ys?
3: No.
0: U-M.
3: No.
2: Do you know what, kids? It's okay.
0: How do you spell it?
1: It's a trick question.
2: How do you spell rhythm?
5: Jace, Lauren and Clint.
6: Jace, Lauren and Clint.
5: On Nova.
7: Me not working hard. Yeah, right. Picture that with a Kodak. Or better yet, go to town.

0: Thanks for joining us. You're listening to Nova. It is Jace, Lauren and Clint with you. Just a heads up, our next chat does feature strong drug and alcohol references.
1: Our next two guests are an Olympian and an AFL champion whose struggles with substance abuse both led to a very public fall from grace.
2: A disgraced Olympic swimmer now accused of being a drug mastermind.
3: There's more trouble for former AFL star with a warrant out for his arrest.
1: After long roads to recovery, they are now both ambassadors for ADA's Beacon program, providing honest, lived experience education on alcohol, drugs and mental health for sporting clubs and communities. Please welcome to the show, Scott Miller and Ben Cousins.
4: Ben Cousins and Scott Miller join us this morning. Good morning, boys.
5: Good morning.
4: Lovely to see you both doing some great work in the community. Tell us about it. You're ambassadors for Beacon.
6: The Beacon program. Do you want to go, Benny?
5: Or? You go, Scott.
6: All right, I'll go.
7: Yeah. Oh, that was quite so cute polite. Watching that
6: interview. The Beacon's it's a program that's basically alcohol and drug awareness. And the boys from ADA were running it through the construction industry, and they've come up with an idea, or basically just saw that there was a massive disconnect in sport and alcohol and drug abuse. So it's a program that's going to hit the local community sports and clubs out there, and me and Ben are the ambassadors to basically give some real life experience. Some lived experience on the topic, and there's obviously a big program based around it, and we are part of that towards the end, which is the guys that have sort of reached the pinnacle of their sport and still made all these mistakes, and our story is pretty much like we can tell you everything, what not to do, and what has worked for us to get back on track.
7: I mean, you guys have both quite publicly faced your own battles. And what I think is probably misunderstood is how common that is in our community. It just happens to be that you're an Olympian, you're a footy star, but there are so many people who have walked similar paths to you without the publicity around it, who have also had lives that have spiraled out of control. So is this to try and help relate to people? You don't have to be an AFL star to have a huge fall from grace or an Olympic swimmer.
5: No, it doesn't discriminate, and there's nothing any more extraordinary or special about our fall from grace. It's just that it has got a bit more attention in the media than a lot of others, but I think they are stories that a lot of people can identify with, whether personally or friends or family members that are going through something that could do with some support or help.
6: Yeah.
7: There would be people listening to this who might be thinking, gosh, I am getting a bit out of control, because sometimes things can move very quickly if it's drinking or whatever it is, from being social to being a huge problem, and it's a really fine line and a slope that can be very slippery very quickly. And so there would be people listening to this going, oh God, I don't want to cross that line, I don't want to go too far. Was there a moment where you thought, oh God, this is it, I've gone too far, I need to turn my life around? Was there an exact moment?
5: Not an exact moment. I think because of my profile and my situation and the position that I had, I probably felt I was in a position to need help, but didn't think that I could follow through with it. It was something that I carried. I kept close to me. I was quite ashamed, but it led me down a double life, and I kept the two very separate for as long as I could, until I couldn't keep the charade up anymore. But by that stage, things had really started to unravel. I think, from my story, that's something that I would encourage others, is that there's no shame in asking for some help or support, and the sooner you do it if you think you need it, you can sometimes stop a small problem or small issue becoming a big one that affects everything in your life.
4: A question to both of you. I wonder if there was someone that helped turn things around. I know that your dad was instrumental, Ben, but Scott, for you, was there a particular someone that you felt like you might have been disappointing more than anyone else that actually helped you turn things around?
6: Probably my family. My family have always been there and always been my rock. And
4: that burns, right?
6: Yeah, it burns, especially when you're in prison thinking maybe they might die while I'm in there because they're getting old. So that was like a really confronting thing for me.
5: and that's why I'm cherishing the moment of being a carer for them, my mum and dad. But coming back to what you asked me before, there was a question before I just wanted to touch on what moments, you know, the moment when it all, for me, the moment was obviously in the being arrested and being in the back of the paddy wagon and having a huge feeling of relief.
7: Really?
5: Which was a really confronting and amazing feeling to have. Not
4: so
5: fear.
4: Being in the back of that police car, you almost felt supported in
5: I
4: a
5: felt
4: way.
5: Yeah, I did. Yeah, wow. Honestly, I felt like, thank God I've been stopped because I couldn't stop myself.
7: You're out of control.
5: Yeah.
7: Okay, coming up next, we continue our chat with Ben Cousins and Scott Miller, Clint, at a really pivotal time in their life.
4: Yeah, Scott Miller, a famed Olympian, is suddenly in jail and his life is at a crossroads.
0: You'll hear part two of our chat next on Nova.
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2: 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In Campbelltown, a breakdown on the Hume motorway. It's at the southbound Narellan Road off-ramp. At West Pennant Hills, a breakdown on Pennant Hills Road, northbound approaching the M11 North Connects Tunnel. And in Silverwater, a burst water main on Silverwater Road near Beaconsfield Street, two northbound lanes are blocked. 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Another sunny one today, heading for 18 in the city, 19 in the west. Right now it's 8 degrees on Sydney's Nova 96.9.
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4: Sydney, how you feeling?
5: Yeah, good morning. Welcome to Thursday 5:32. Smidge late, that's all right. Good morning to you, Sarah Harris.
6: Oh, you don't like being late, do you?
5: I hate it.
6: I love how to time you are.
5: But that's in life too.
6: I agree.
5: I feel like if you're early, you're on time.
6: If you're five minutes early, you're already late. Is the saying?
5: That is the amount of times I sit in the car, like before an appointment,
6: or before I'm meeting someone,
5: and then
6: Who needs the stress? No one needs the faffing.
5: You and I were just rocking out the Samba as well, so we're off to a good start.
6: So good. I can't believe you took your daughter. That's so awesome.
5: Yeah, we went to the Horton Pavilion and we snuck up the front for that song.
6: Is he as cool, Samba?
5: I tell you what.
6: Looks.
5: It was a rock show, and I said this to Ricky. I remember when I went, the shame was the crowd was very young and there for like one or two songs, but it was a prop. Like the band was on fire. He was on fire. He had Mick Jagger vibes.
6: He's really young, right? Like he's...
5: I reckon 22.
6: Oh, my gosh. And it's just banger after banger. I can't remember the last time someone so young has had that many hits.
5: And he does everything himself, writes everything himself.
6: Does he?
5: Yep.
6: Smart.
5: No collabs or anything yet, unlike us.
6: No collabs.
5: No, we're collabing. Let's collab. Oh, actually, no, I'll let you do the news and then I'll collab after, okay?
6: Let's do that.
5: Yeah, so this is the news. Sarah Harris featuring Tim Blackwell.
6: Right here, right now. Hey there, Sydney. Sarah Harris with you. Australia's housing shortage could stretch on for years, with Coalition leader Angus Taylor claiming migration levels are still outpacing home construction. It comes as Home Affairs Minister Tony Burke postponed a major speech on Labor's immigration plans as the government works to bring net overseas migration down from post-pandemic highs. New South Wales driver's licences will soon be shared with a national facial recognition database under new laws aimed at fighting organised crime and identity theft. The state government says the move will help stop criminals using stolen personal information to access bank accounts and other services. Hundreds of Qantas workers could walk off the job as a pay dispute with the airline escalates. The union says the ongoing fallout from the outsourcing of 1,800 ground staff has hurt pay, safety and work conditions. And celebrity blogger Perez Hilton is recovering in hospital following a distressing incident which was live-streamed on TikTok. Miami police swarmed the 48-year-old's home yesterday afternoon after multiple reports the father of three was armed with a knife and was engaging in self-harm. He's now being treated by mental health professionals, and don't forget, if you do need help, Lifeline is on 13 11 14. Updating sport, the Cowboys will be out to restore some pride when they meet with the Titans tonight to kick off round 23 of the NRL. They were beaten by almost 70 points last week. John Bateman has been a late inclusion into the side after recovering from a hamstring injury. Aussies Alex De Minaur and Talia Gibson have qualified for the next round of the Canada Open, and a number of international athletes have failed to return home with their teams following the Glasgow Games. Those missing include four members of the Ugandan boxing squad, with reports they are seeking asylum in Scotland.
5: And apparently Glasgow is a rockin' town.
6: What? Except for the weather.
5: No, apparently it's a fun town.
6: Yeah.
3: Party town.
6: I feel like this happened as well during the last Comm Games in Australia.
5: Absolutely.
6: Yeah. I mean, you get here, spend a couple of weeks and you think, I don't want to go home.
5: Well, good luck to them.
6: Yeah. Now, what do you think of this? Australia's top 10 sexiest towns. They've been revealed.
5: Yeah.
6: And not one is from New South Wales.
5: Hang on, what?
6: Not one.
5: Sexy in what way?
6: All right, well, look, a full disclaimer right at the head.
5: Yeah.
6: Probably the terrible choice of words. The 2026 Sex Map Report.
5: Pardon?
6: 2026 Sex Map Report.
5: Yep.
6: Was compiled by an adult website. Now, Ripley in Queensland, just kind of near Ipswich, that took out top spot, while Dixon, Macquarie and Holt in the ACT also made the top 10. I'm sort of not surprised about the ACT. They're a bit weird.
5: Why, remember Fishwick? Fishwick used to be the place you go in Canberra to get your VHSs.
6: And how's this? Because I know you like your factuals. I know you love your factuals. How's this for a fun fact? Nationally, Aussies bought so much hardware for the bedroom last year that if you laid it all out, it would stretch roughly 5 Sydney Harbour bridges in length.
5: Good on you, Australia. That's good. Hardware. I'm just trying to work out what that was.
6: I was trying to, you know, keep it as clean as possible given the content.
5: Surely some of it's soft, isn't it? Like, it's not all hard. I'm obviously not that adventurous.
6: No, well, listen, another frosty start. Let's get to the weather, shall we?
5: Good.
6: Unless you're in Dixon, Macquarie or Holt in the ACT, it's going to be a frosty start in the west. But the payoff is another sunny day, tops of 18 degrees, 17 at Terry Hills. Right now, 8 in the city, 3 in the west, and you are up to date on Ricky Lee and Tim.
5: Are you listening on the Nova player in Dixon? If you are, put down the hardware. Give us a call. 13 24 10. We're here live. 22.

0: Wagons rock and roll for Thursday morning. 20 to 6, Ricky, Lee and Tim will start at 6. It was weird yesterday, wasn't it? You know, having Ricky in early.
1: I loved it.
0: I loved it too.
1: She actually brought a bit of energy to the
0: first half. Yeah, but then she crashed after 9.
2: Oh, really?
0: She crashed.
1: Well, it's a performance. It feels like it's just chatting, but it's like a lot. Expels a lot of energy.
0: It does.
1: Mm-hmm. You know, you're on.
0: Oh, you're on. This thing.
1: Testing, this thing, testing, 1, 2. Talking hello, to the microphone.
0: Hello. I don't do a lot of like Zoom and team meetings. Like, you know how that's like, feels like everybody does that, right?
2: Yes, everyone does it.
0: Mm-hmm. I've just seen this story though about this Kiwi politician who joined a meeting from her bathroom.
1: No.
0: Yeah.
1: On the tour.
0: Well, her name's Jo. She logged into the Dunedin City Council Zoom and they were talking about local government reform. So fun. All right. Already off to a great start. And she wasn't fazed. She was washing. She was washing, I think. I don't think she was on the toilet.
1: Oh, okay. Well, that's all right.
0: Yeah.
3: Can you hear me?
4: Yeah, you might want to move your camera.
3: Why?
4: I can see you washing.
3: Oh, okay.
4: I'm just suggesting. But anyway, please.
3: Can you see me?
4: Yes, we can.
3: Oh, that's great. Okay. You can see my washing. You can see me. It's no problem.
0: Oh, she wasn't washing. I do get embarrassed. You know, when you're in your... You don't have to worry about the tech. We can just talk.
2: I'm trying to play the video for you.
0: You're both gone silent trying to find the video on our radio show.
2: There it is.
0: She's got the shower in the background. She's got the towel hanging up there. I do get embarrassed. I don't like clothes drying in the house.
1: It's really bad for mold.
0: No, but just like the aesthetic of it. I don't like the look of it. It's disgusting. Clothes racks are gross, but I know that they're a thing that we have to have. Yeah, so have that in the background of any kind of photo or Zoom.
1: Well, your knickers just hanging up while you're on a work meeting. You can't just put yourself in front of a white wall.
0: Well, yeah, what's the back? Because I don't do it. What's the background of choice for people now?
2: You can choose like
0: do people blur it?
2: You can blur it.
0: Or do you have like the Eiffel Tower in the background?
2: Yeah, you can put the Golden Gate Bridge behind you, maybe some plants.
1: Do you know when I first started at Nova, I don't have a manager, so I did my own contract negotiations with our chief OO. Is that COO?
0: Oh, yeah.
1: And
0: the big guy.
1: Huh?
0: The big guy. Big cheese.
1: And behind me, I've got this awesome photo. It's like an old vintage photo of 5 nuns.
0: Yeah.
1: Lighting cigarettes and smoking. And it became such a conversation piece.
0: Is that from IKEA? Is that one of those IKEA ones?
1: No, it's actually not from IKEA. It's not from IKEA. Thanks, Tim. You know,
2: the Malm series.
0: Or, you know, when you go into people's kitchens and they have like a big picture, it's like martini.
1: It's a vintage photo from Italy and it's really cool and it's funny because when I bought it to put it on the wall, like my kids are very, they're very proper and they're like, Mum, you can't have that. You can't have that on the wall. I'm like, it's really cool. It's like the smoking nuns.
0: I love that.
1: It's really cool.
0: Or maybe you have books behind you. I don't know, what's your background of choice, 13, 24?
1: You've got to be careful which books they are though. Mm. You know, you don't want the spine of, you know, I know you're angry in the background of a Zoom.
0: Or the Kama Sutra Volume 6. Because the first 5 are rubbish.
5: 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On Sydney's Nova 96.9. Did you hear? Yeah. One of the biggest artists on the planet is back with new music.
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0: Let's do a little bit of the OJ. Do you rage sing this in the car sometimes?
1: Oh, it's so... She's cranky. I love it.
0: You see Alanis Morissette playing herself in Curb Your Enthusiasm?
1: No.
0: Oh, so funny.
2: Oh, really?
0: She's brilliant. Yeah, so great. She plays for like a private party and she's like... it's brilliant.
2: She's also in Sex and the City.
0: Is she?
2: Yeah.
0: Which one is she, Samantha?
2: She's the one that kisses... I'm pretty sure she kisses Carrie in it.
0: Does she?
2: Yeah, she plays Spin the Bottle with Carrie.
0: Oh. I remember buying the full DVD box set of Sex and the City.
1: Is that how you learn about girls?
0: It is a little bit, actually.
2: It's the most typical way to experience Sex and the City on a box set. Remember how big they were back in Sanity?
0: And it was all glittery. Like, the idea was that you had the box set on display. Like, just show your love of the show.
1: I didn't follow it at first, the show. Yeah. And I kind of came in 4 years later when,
2: I love it.
0: Okay, are you ready for your quickie question?
1: Let's do it.
3: Ricky Lee and Tim's Quickie with Ricky.
0: Quickie! All right, $700 on the line after 8 o'clock this morning. One of the questions, very topical, very hot off the press yesterday. Mm. Which Aussie airline will now charge for carrying on?
1: Jetstar.
0: What? Now, I didn't. It really blew up everywhere yesterday, that story, because I kind of changed my tune a little bit. I was like, that's a bit rough. But then I'm like, oh, yeah, no, people do take their entire life onto the plane and hold everybody up.
1: Mm-hmm. Yeah, but they make you weigh it and stuff, and they go, no, it's got to go under if you try to take it on.
0: I heard an old flight attendant on the ABC yesterday afternoon talking about how people wear like 5 jackets and 5 jumpers and 3 pairs of pants.
2: Someone right in our comments proudly snuck in 32 kilos carry-on.
1: Oh, my God.
0: How much carry-on have you snuck on the plane 13, 24, 10? Just give us a call. I would love to know. It is 5 to 6. Show kicks off for real. Next, a sunny one today. 18 our top in the city, 19 in the west. We're on 8 in town now.
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21: 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In Campbelltown, a breakdown on the Hume Mudway at the southbound Narellan Road off-ramp. At West Pennant Hills, a breakdown, Pennant Hills Road, northbound approaching the M11 North Connects Tunnel. Silverwater, a burst water main on Silverwater Road near Beaconsfield Street. Two northbound lanes are blocked. And at Smithfield, traffic lights are on the flash at Cumberland Highway at Victoria Street. There's so much to do at Sydney Zoo. 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Sunny today, tops of 18 in the city, 19 in the west. Right now it's 8 degrees on Sydney's Nova 96.9.
0: 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Good morning to you.
1: Hello.
0: This feels nice and normal,
1: doesn't it? This feels better. This feels right.
0: Yeah. Well, you came in early for Mel C, Melanie C Spice Girl. You're going to hear her full chat with us a little bit later on this morning, but Sarah Harris is ready to go with Thursday morning news headlines.
22: Right here, right now, right here, right now.
1: Hey there, Sydney, Sarah Harris with you. The federal government is under pressure over its gambling advertising reforms. The Coalition says the bill needs significant changes, while the Greens want Labor to go even further. The Aussie share market hit a record high yesterday, punching through rolling global chaos to retake the peak sit hit in early March before the outbreak of the war in the Middle East. Our stocks have been climbing steadily higher over the past couple of weeks, thanks largely to promising peace talks between the US and Iran. Climate Minister Chris Bowen is under fire for spending more than $345,000 in taxpayer money on international flights to spruik Australia's net zero ambitions. Net zero, however, was not mentioned once during his National Press Club address yesterday, the Climate Minister instead focusing on the nation's ageing coal-fired power plants. And TikTok has been slammed for taking too long to disable a live feed which broadcast distressing scenes involving celebrity blogger Perez Hilton. Miami police swarmed the 48-year-old's home yesterday afternoon after multiple reports the father of three was armed with a knife and was engaging in self-harm. He's being treated by mental health professionals. And don't forget, if you need help, Lifeline is on 13 11 14. Updating sport, New South Wales legends are in full support of Matt King's promotion from Blues assistant to head coach. Former Origin stars Brad Fittler and Andrew Johns both say he's the right man for the job. John Bateman is a late inclusion in the Cowboys side for tonight's round 23 clash against the Titans. The Gold Coast has lost Zane Harrison to a hamstring issue. And LIV Golf has been thrown a lifeline with an investor coming on board to prop up the tournament in 2027. And if you want to look like Miranda Kerr, she's revealed some of her diet tips following her six-year battle with IBS. She says she's ditched eggs, she only cooks with avocado or coconut oil, avoids sushi but eats squash, carrots and parsnip. Weather-wise, another frosty start in the west this morning, but the payoff is another sunny day, Sydney. We are heading for tops of 18 degrees, 17 the top at Bondi. Right now, 8 degrees in the city, 3 in the west, and you are up to date on Ricky Lee and Tim.
0: Did you say parsnip?
1: Mm-hmm.
0: For Miranda Kerr.
1: Yep.
0: She's the one that gets the parsnip because I never get the parsnip.
2: I looked at a parsnip in Harris Farm yesterday and I was like,
0: yeah,
2: I look
0: at parsnips.
1: I can't even tell you what it looks like.
0: It's like a white carrot.
2: Bigger version of
1: it. And what's it taste like?
0: Parsnip.
2: Not much.
1: Like a carrot?
0: Parsnip.
2: Yeah, not much.
1: Yeah.
2: Yeah, you know, like, yeah.
0: So it's woody.
2: Is it?
0: It's a bit like a celeriac.
2: Yeah.
0: You know celery?
2: Yeah.
0: Puree?
1: It's not like a leek, though. Like, a leek's good. Like, a leek's yummy.
0: Leek's great. We all have leeks.
2: Oniony, but parsnip is just... parsnip it's a bit of parsnip. A nothing...
0: Hey, Miranda likes it.
2: Okay.
0: I'm loading up on parsnips.
2: Miranda's a bit fresh.
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24: Are you ready?
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26: Jamming to the best I love.
25: City.
0: Yeah, good morning, 6:04, a Thursday morning. Ricky Lee and Tim, lovely to see your face.
2: Lovely to see you.
0: It's been hours.
2: Oh, it's been so long, seriously. I also think it's quite odd, but awesome. How much we actually keep in touch even when we're not here.
0: Yeah. Well, you're the first person I send anything to.
2: I know. I do enjoy it.
0: I actually was really impressed with how high I'm on your favourites I was. Like, yeah. I'm just under Rich.
2: Yeah.
0: Like, that's pretty great.
2: Well, it's more, that's about, like, the frequency of how much we chat.
0: Yeah, that's
2: really,
0: true.
2: We don't really talk on the phone, because that'd be weird.
0: Oh, but when I do, when I call.
2: Oh, my gosh. When
0: you know to answer that. Drop everything.
2: Yeah, I don't answer the phone to anyone. My phone's not for talking on. My phone's for texting and Instagram.
0: I think Des in Erskine Park's phone is for talking on. I hope it is anyway. G'day, Des.
27: Hello.
2: How are you today?
27: I'm great. Thank you.
0: Do you still make phone calls? Like, do you, like, call friends?
27: Yes, I do.
2: Really? How often would you say?
27: Well, I sort of have to for work. So, you know, yeah. I'm a teacher and, we do a lot of communication that way. So,
0: I love
27: a
0: phone call in the car.
2: A phone call in the car is good.
0: Yeah. I like to be doing something. I just remember when mobile phones came out, it was actually rude to be doing something while you were calling because it was disrespectful.
2: But now
0: I'm doing is doing something.
2: Yeah.
0: Yeah.
2: Yeah. You don't want to be sitting on the couch.
0: I'm not
2: chatting.
0: Laying on the couch chatting, like curling my finger around the cord with a little blanket on.
2: Do you have a landline, Des?
27: No.
2: My husband wants to get a landline. I'm like, what for?
0: No, it's because you can slam it.
2: Yeah.
0: Des, I will give you this, though, a Retrolens digital film camera. You're our door prize winner this morning. First caller through. Have a great morning.
27: Thanks, guys. That's amazing.
2: Have a good day.
0: We're going to talk sexy Sydney next in Sydney at 6. That's right. It's almost the weekend.
2: Uh-oh.
0: We're getting a little bit after Bruno.

0: Ricky Lee and Tim for a Thursday morning. Yeah, lots happening on the show today. Mel C on the show, Matt Preston, you know, Matt P, Mel C.
1: How good.
0: Also,
1: Tim B, Matt King. Ricky Lee. Oh, my God.
0: Do you know this? We've secured Matt King.
1: The man.
0: We've secured
1: the
0: him.
1: The main man.
0: The main man. He'll what's be on up, after seven. Up? He's going to fact check me because I did go through some of his career highlights on the show a couple
1: off the
0: of
1: top,
0: days ago.
1: Off the top of, your
0: off
1: head,
0: the top of my head, you know, the obviously the hat trick at the Origin and stuff like that.
1: Yeah, yeah.
0: All that stuff.
1: And what he used to do before he was...
0: Garbo.
1: Yeah, there you go.
0: Yeah, that's it. Anyway, Matt King.
1: This is your official Matt King station.
0: Melanie C, Matt Preston, Ricky, Tim, Sydney at six. Let's go.
2: Your news. In the city. Your Sydney at six. With Ricky Lee and Tim.
0: Now, I remember a little while ago we did the hottest suburb for men in Sydney. We asked that question.
1: Mm-hmm.
0: Well, I just want to know the sexiest suburb in Sydney right now. Go 13, 24, 10. Because the biggest purchaser of hardware, as Sarah Harris said in her news at 5:30, sexy hardware.
1: What kind of hardware? Got it. Sorry. Got it. I was thinking, you know, tradies, not that kind of hardware. Hardware.
0: Top suburbs include Wagga Wagga, Gilson Heights. I hope I'm saying that right. Box Hill, of course.
1: Of course.
0: Duh.
1: Duh.
0: But the sexiest suburb in Sydney, put your hands together, Brookvale. Come on.
1: Yeah, Brookvale.
0: I mean, what a stunning part of town.
1: It is a beautiful part of the world. There you go. They're very excited in Brookvale.
0: I think Sarah had a stat. Can we confirm this? That if you line... Sarah, can you just come in and give us... Just tell her to come in and give us her stat while we speak to Brendan in Mount Annan. Brendan, sexiest suburb in Sydney, go.
3: Oh, guys, Mount Annan.
1: Mount Annan's where it's at.
3: Well, got the hardware. So.
0: You got the hardware?
1: I like it. What makes Mount Annan super sexy?
3: Oh, you know, you got that little bit of country, little bit of city, mate, right on the border there.
1: Oh, yeah, right exactly. On the edge of glory, you know what I'm saying, Brendan?
3: Correct.
0: The hand gestures between Tony, our producer, and Sarah Harris are hilarious. I just wanted to know your stat from 5:30 about
1: Sydney's
0: how
1: hardware.
0: Long, if you laid out all the hardware purchased.
4: Oh, yes. So if you laid them all down on the ground, it would stretch the length of 5 Sydney Harbour bridges.
1: That's a lot of hardware. Wow. That sounds like a good time. You know what I'm saying?
0: You two in there going...
4: You know that. It's like the weirdest game of charades I've ever played in my life.
0: That's Australia's purchases
1: one
0: in
1: word.
0: 2026.
4: Year.
0: 5 Harbour Bridges. Thank you, Brendan. Please keep your nominations for the sexiest suburb in Sydney. Keep it coming. 13, 24, 10.
1: Box Hill.
0: Of course. How about this? The Janolan Caves, of course.
1: I went there on my, like, grade 7 camp.
0: Same.
1: Yeah,
0: I think I went there in year 6. The Janolan Caves is set to reopen next year. Give it up.
1: Gorgeous.
0: While we're applauding everywhere, that's awesome.
1: Well done, Janolan Caves.
0: Did you see this? 2 Qantas planes almost collided on the runway.
1: I did. This is terrifying. How did I'm always
0: well, it's
1: so...
0: only just come to light. This happened last Monday.
1: Okay.
0: What, this week or week before?
1: But
0: week before.
1: How does it happen with all of the computers and the air traffic control? I know it always comes down to human error.
0: You got a windscreen.
1: You got a windscreen? Like, open your eyes, bro.
0: Look out the windscreen, guys.
1: It's just shocking. They came really close.
0: Yeah. Anyway, everyone's okay, but, you know.
1: Yeah, because they didn't collide.
0: They didn't. They said they almost collided.
1: The almost is the important linking word there.
0: That's it. Keep your sexy suburbs nominations coming through. 13, 24, 10. I'd love to know. But again, big ups to Brookvale. You've done it. Congratulations. 14 past 6.
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7: In Campbelltown, a breakdown on the Hume Motorway. It's at the southbound Narellan Road off-ramp. At West Pennant Hills, a breakdown. Pennant Hills Road northbound at the on-ramp to the M11 North Connects Tunnel. Silverwater, cruiser sorting out a burst water main on Silverwater Road near Beaconsfield Street. There's 1 northbound lane blocked now. At Smithfield, traffic lights are flashing yellow. The Cumberland Highway at Victoria Street. If you're about to jump onto the M5, it's a pretty good go at the minute. 14 minutes from Preston's to the M5 tunnel. The M4 building quickly at this stage. From Eastern Creek to Homebush Bay Drive, it's taking just under 20 minutes. 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Sunny today, tops of 18 in the city, 19 in the west. Right now it's 8 degrees on Sydney's Nova 96.9.
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0: 18 past 6. We are helping you out again this morning with $250 to put toward your tolls. You're listening out for
1: Toll Night Long.
0: We got there. What a song. 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Tolls are expensive. You know what else is expensive?
1: Caviar.
0: Diesel.
1: Oh. I like what Diesel. You did.
0: I filled up with diesel last week. Oh. Hey, next though, we are going to talk about Miranda Kerr. It was in the news with Sarah at 6. What do you swear by?
1: Yes, 13, 24, 10. What do you swear by?

0: Now, my first concert with my dad was Diesel.
1: Was it?
0: Nathan Cavalieri and Jimmy Barnes.
1: Oh, my God.
0: What a bill.
1: Why did you ever go to concerts again after that?
0: I love...
1: That's the best.
0: I was obsessed with Nathan Cavalieri. I got the cassette, the cassette of Little Egypt.
1: Okay.
0: You should find that, Dan. Nathan Cavalieri, Sydney boy.
1: There
0: lovely
1: you go.
0: Guy. Morning, Nathan, if you're listening.
1: Nathan!
0: And Diesel, tip of my tongue at 22 past 6. What do you swear by? We'll hook you up with a double pass to go see Spider-Man Brand New Day, which was really popping off. What do you swear by?
1: Yeah.
0: Is this diet-wise?
1: Well, just anything. You know, there are people that swear when they're sick by, like, popping Vicks on their feet and wearing socks to bed, which is my actual worst nightmare. I love putting Vicks up my nose.
0: Yeah. I used to put, like, little two drops of Vicks there on my nostrils and
1: it's
0: just go,
1: so good.
0: This is what breathing's like, guys.
1: Oi, have you ever breathed before?
0: Have you ever breathed? Because I'm breathing now.
1: It's so good. But, yeah, people swear by lots of things. And people have these, like, potions and concoctions that they, like, put together when they're sick or things that they think is great for their skin. Like, we were talking about salmon sperm facials yesterday.
0: Yes, sir.
1: You know what I mean?
0: 13, 24, 10. What do you swear by? Spider-Man Brand New Day tickets for you. Bone broth's another big one. People love bone broth.
1: Gut health. I've got two bags of bone broth in my fridge that I got yesterday.
0: Kimchi.
1: I'm so excited. Yes.
0: I love kimchi.
1: Probiotics, all that kind of stuff. You know what I mean?
0: I make a kimcheesy.
1: Oh, that would be
0: so
1: good.
0: It's a toasty with just in the toaster sandwich maker with kimchi and cheese.
1: Oh, yum.
0: Kimcheesy.
1: Okay. We're talking about this because of Miranda Kerr. She kind of got under my skin a little bit when I saw this yesterday. She was on the podcast with Kristen Cavallari and she was talking about, I guess, her diet and the thing. She's very healthy, very health conscious, very healthy, but also a bit of a nightmare. You know, and I can say it because I'm a full nightmare.
0: Okay.
1: I'm a nightmare. She's hectic. So what she's saying is there's all these things that she does and doesn't eat because of what's in it and what it does to the gut and all of the whatever. She loves caviar, though. That's a good thing. It's a good fat.
0: Yeah.
1: She loves caviar, but it's a real rich person thing
0: very
1: to say.
0: Very expensive. Yeah,
1: you know
0: what
1: I mean?
0: Yeah.
1: Like, that's a billionaire thing to say. I just love caviar.
0: I don't
1: know
0: if they have caviar at Aldi, but I'm sure she's not getting that one.
1: No. She'll be getting that beluga. Good stuff. She doesn't eat sushi because of parasites. She doesn't eat much salmon because of the mercury. She has IBS, so no mass-produced meat, dairy, or wheat. And she says, I don't do eggs.
2: Oh, I don't do eggs.
3: Okay, so what's a breakfast for you?
2: Venison.
3: Oh, yeah.
2: Bison,
3: yeah,
2: lamb. I eat all the meats that aren't mass produced.
3: So you're not doing sushi?
2: Oh, never.
3: Never.
2: Parasites.
3: I know.
0: Well, firstly, she's obviously never been at Sushi Hub and our good friends at Sushi Hub.
1: Sushi Hub.
0: But it was the bison was the thing that headbutted the bloke.
1: It is.
0: So Miranda's having bison for breakfast?
1: Yes.
0: Oh, Miranda.
1: That's what
0: Miranda.
1: She said.
0: Miranda.
1: But where do you buy bison? I mean, I'm
0: where
1: intrigued
0: do you buy bison?
1: About what it tastes like, but you're eating a plate of bison for breakfast?
0: Andrew, is there bison stores in Avalon?
4: No.
0: Okay.
4: No bison down that way.
1: No.
0: What do you swear by then, mate? Are you a little Miranda Kerr in some of your diet?
4: Slightly. It's when you get that wintry cold feeling. So you get a mixture of garlic, onion, maple syrup in a glass jar, mix it together, let it sit there for a couple of hours, and then every hour after that, teaspoon, and that cold is gone.
0: As in chopped up onion or onion powder?
4: Chopped up onion, chopped up garlic, maple syrup, just let it sit in the juices for a little bit, and teaspoon after teaspoon. Yeah, your breath's obviously shot, but
1: obviously. I like that. I'm going to try that. I go straight to the...
4: I think so. You get a mixture of garlic, onion, maple syrup in a glass jar, mix it together, let it sit there for a couple of hours, and then every hour after that, teaspoon, and that cold is gone.
0: As in chopped up onion or onion powder?

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1: Yeah.
0: 13, 24, 10, 26 past 6.
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21: 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In Lilyfield, a breakdown on the City West Link at James Street. It's in lane 3 city bound. At South Wentworthville, some debris affecting traffic coming off the M4 onto the Cumberland Highway eastbound. In Campbelltown, there's a broken down truck on the Hume Motorway. It's southbound at the Narellan Road off-ramp. And in Silverwater, a burst water main on Silverwater Road. There's northbound lane blocked near Beaconsfield Street. New Maximus Pink Lemonade. The perfect balance of pink and lemonade. New Maximus Pink Lemonade. Try it first at your local BP or IGA today. Sunny, tops of 18 in the city, 19 in the west. Right now it's 8 degrees on Sydney's Nova 96.9.
0: Right on 6.30, Ricky Lee and Tim. We're just talking. Did you realise it was a bit of a special day yesterday?
1: Yeah, Rich and I were sitting at the dinner table eating our sweet potato mash and steak. And I realised that it was the 5th of August and it was our 11-year wedding anniversary.
0: Hey.
1: but both of us forgot.
22: Happy anniversary, lovers. Well,
1: Thank
22: you know the 11-year anniversary.

0: anniversary gift is steel.
1: Steel, okay. Maybe you can get me a knife, a good Japanese knife or something.
2: Aww.
1: Obviously, I won't get him anything.
3: There's a good Japanese knife shop in Stanmore.
1: Okay.
3: And it's
1: we'll
3: incredible.
1: Make our way over and then we can go to Stanmore Macca's and
3: this
1: celebrate.
3: This is for you and Rich. And so I wish you happy anniversary,
1: baby. Woo! That you are my mind. I was just saying to Tim, it was such a me move. Like all the photos, I put them up last night on Instagram. Yeah, the dress, beautiful, the chateau
0: you
1: that we had the wedding
0: so
1: in was amazing.
0: Happy.
1: But it's typical me. As soon as I was drunk, all I wanted was to take my dress off and put on normal clothes. I put on
4: right here. Right now.
0: Hey, there's Sydney Sarah Harris with you. A shortage in air traffic control staff is being looked at after a shocking near miss between two Qantas planes at Sydney Airport last week. A Boeing 737 had just landed from New Zealand when it came within metres of another smaller plane which was preparing for takeoff. A medical telehealth service is assuring patients their financial details have not been compromised in a recent hack. UpDoc has confirmed there was an online security breach last month with names, emails and postal addresses accessed. Our driver's license photos will soon be shared with a national facial recognition database under new laws aimed at fighting organised crime and identity theft. The state government says the move will help stop criminals stealing our personal details to access bank accounts and other services. And former NRL star John Hopewade is hoping to use scans of his brain to fight a serious driving charge. The 52-year-old is facing jail time for driving on a disqualified licence. His legal team is currently consulting with doctors about whether brain trauma from head knocks on the field could form part of his defence. Updating sport, the Cowboys will be out to restore some pride when they meet the Titans tonight to kick off round 23 of the NRL. They were beaten by almost 70 points last week. Four members of the Ugandan boxing team are among a number of athletes who failed to return home with their teams following the Glasgow Games. It's understood they're seeking asylum in Scotland. And the Waratahs will unveil two major signings today with Bernard Foley and Nick Phipps committing to the club for the 2027 Super Rugby season. And Martha Stewart is weighing in on Meghan Markle's lifestyle brand, saying it's tough to go from actress to princess to homemaking guru. The lifestyle icon says she recently met Meghan but only exchanged a few words. Don't think she'll be hanging out with Snoop Dogg and Martha anytime soon. I got your weather next, Sydney.
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0: Patches of frost and fog in the west, but we are looking at another sunny day. Sydney, tops of 18 degrees in the city, 19 at Liverpool. Right now it's 8 degrees in the city, 3 in the west. And you did hurry me along. I just want to celebrate love for one more second, Tim, if that's okay.
3: Of course it is.
0: Because 11 years, that is a big deal. And the steel as a gift actually represents strength, durability and resilience in your relationship.
1: Oh, that's nice.
0: And you know what the sweetest thing is? And you know what your flower is for the 11th year of your marriage? The morning glory.
1: Oh, my gosh.
3: Oh.
1: Oh, my gosh. I know what I'm doing when I get home.
0: Might have to be afternoon delight. Sorry,
1: Rich.
0: What is
1: a morning glory?
3: Well, you know who would know.
0: Flower.
3: People in Brookvale.
1: Yeah, they know. And Box Hill.
3: And Box Hill. We found out early this morning that they're our sexiest suburbs. All right.
1: Oh, wow. That, okay. I'm just looking at a picture of the morning glory and it's glorious.
3: It is glorious. Can you spin up a game?
1: I can. Oh, gosh. I've got to scooch over. Okay, ready?
3: Yep.
1: I'm going to go.
3: The wheel's been fixed.
1: Okay.
3: It's just broken.
1: Broke again. Okay. Okay. I feel like we might have to chuck this wheel in the bin, but it is Tim's top five.
3: My top five. If you want to play my top five, I will tell you what you get. It's pretty great. It's pretty great. A family pass to the Giants. Take it on the West Coast Eagles. Plus, we'll give you $150 to spend on food and drink too. Play

0: Another sunny one today. 18 out top in the city, 19 in the west, 8 in town now, only 3 in Penrith. You guys just looking at wedding photos?
1: Yep.
0: Does it inspire you to do it again?
1: No.
0: It's time for my top 5. Our GWS Giants are taking on the Eagles next Sunday in the final home game of the season. 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But if you want to call and be involved in my top 5 now, 13, 24, 10, call us and get involved. I want to practice with you guys first. We've got Chris hanging on. We've got Melanie as well. $150 cash associated with this prize as well.
1: For there we go.
0: Food and drink and maybe some Giants merch. Good merch.
1: All right. Okay. What have you got?
0: All right. For you, Ricky. I would like 5 things.
1: Just don't start the timer. Just let me have a beat.
0: On Miranda Kerr's shopping list.
1: Venison, beef, bison, caviar, and parsnip. Yes!
2: Who's eating bison? Come on.
0: Well, it's still no one's called to tell us where you can find bison in Sydney. 13, 24, 10. Is it in like jerky form?
1: I think they do have bison jerky, but I don't know.
0: Because there's lots of jerky.
1: Is she just like frying up a bit of bison on a Tuesday?
0: I don't think she's doing anything. I think
1: that's true. The house
0: chef is. Well, specialist butchers, I'm finding out. But if you have any ideas, 13, 24, 10, let us know. Okay, for you, Sarah Harris, I would like 5 Australian television shows.
2: Maths, Australia's Got Talent, The Voice, Australian Idol, Today Show.
1: Yes!
0: Yes! Sarah! Nailed it!
2: I I've got to get Ricky's show in.
1: I was waiting for it. I was like, come on, sis.
0: I did that because obviously the final of MasterChef's on Sunday. I'm looking forward to that. We've got Poe on the show tomorrow. I love MasterChef. It is such nice family viewing.
1: I love her.
0: I love Poe.
1: Are you going to give her your Poe-O joke?
0: No, I've done that. And I nailed it. So, like I always do.
1: You did nail it and you got a really good laugh. She's got such a good laugh.
0: Yeah, you know when it's a fake laugh or not.
1: Yeah.
0: Oh, hang on. We've got bison available at Alpine Game Meats in Prospect. So there you go, Miranda. Next time you're in Prospect.
1: Just pop down, grab yourself
0: some bison.
1: Some fresh bison.
0: Chris in Erskine Park, have you had bison for brekkie this morning?
3: Yeah, I just had a slab of it now, so I'm ready to rock and roll.
1: Have you ever had bison?
3: Never.
0: No.
1: I want to know what it tastes like.
0: Let's get the guys in Prospect to send us some bison and we'll try some. Now, mate, do you have kids?
3: I do. I have 2 kids.
0: Okay, you'll get this then. This is good. I need 5 things in 5 seconds from you and I need 5 kids TV shows. Take it away.
3: Bluey, Paw Patrol, PJ Masks.
1: Oh,
3: Dougie.
0: Oh, hey, Dougie. I know. Hey, Dougie's great. All right, stay there. You might be in with a chance still because Melanie is in Warriewood. No one's ringing this morning. 13, 24, 10. What's happening? Come on.
4: Good morning, Melanie. How are you?
0: Good. How are you?
4: Good. Thanks for having me on air.
1: Of course. Well,
0: you're welcome,
1: Melanie.
0: You're welcome. It's a very privileged position, isn't it?
4: I feel privileged.
0: Yeah. Our NAPLAM results came out yesterday. So I would like, who are you shushing?
1: I love that.
4: My son, sorry.
1: What's your son's name?
4: It's Lucas. Say hi.
1: Hi. How are you?
0: It's like a little case.
4: Hi.
1: I'm good.
0: It's like a little case of Barnaby Joyce. And he's like, shut up.
1: It's a dog.
0: Melanie, NAPLAM results came out yesterday, so this is easy. Yeah. I need 5 school subjects. Go.
4: Science, geography, math, English, sports.
1: Melanie!
0: Sure.
1: Nailed it!
4: Did I do it?
1: That's some serious mumming right there with the distractions in the background. We did it.
0: We did it. You guys are going to the Giants-Eagles game next Sunday, plus $150 cash to spend there as well.
4: Oh, I love you guys. Thank you.
1: Yeah, Sydney.
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8: Lilyfield, a breakdown on the City West Link at James Street affecting city-bound traffic. The right lane has been blocked for a while. At Adenza Park, a breakdown. Elizabeth Drive approaching Cow Pasture Road. A breakdown at Campbelltown on the Hume Motorway off-ramp to Narellan Road. At West Pennant Hills, there's a broken-down semi-trailer on Pennant Hills Road. It's in lane one of the on-ramp approaching the M11 North Connects Tunnel. A burst water main in Silverwater, that's making a meal of Silverwater Road. The left northbound lane is blocked at Beaconsfield Street. 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Sunny today, tops of 18 in the city, 19 in the west. Right now it's 8 degrees on Sydney's Nova 96.9.
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17: Let's go.
0: Okay, it is 13 to 7. After 7 o'clock this morning, we've got Matt King on the show.
1: The King.
0: Just New South Wales origin coach.
1: Yeah, whatever. Who cares? So what?
0: Who cares? We're not excited about it or anything.
1: Whatever.
18: For Matt King.
1: That's awesome.
0: Good on you, Dan.
1: Well done, Dan. Slow now, clap for you.
0: Now, I think I want to do this because you forgot a pretty big moment yesterday.
1: I really did. No,
0: just hold it.
1: Okay.
0: Just hold it. What have you forgotten? What big moments in your life have you forgotten? Big dates? Just give us a call. I think we can give away the tickets to this, right? For this? Yeah, we've got Robbie Williams tickets.
1: There you go.
0: To give away.
1: What have you forgotten?
0: Because you forgot your 11-year wedding anniversary last night while having sweet potato mash.
1: We both did. We were hoeing into our sweet potato mash and our steak and we were like, oh, it's our wedding anniversary.
0: 13, 24, 10. What have you forgotten?

0: That's Betty Who. That's not the original, is it?
1: No.
0: No.
1: No, but I really love that version.
0: I do like it too.
1: Donna Lewis is the original version.
0: That's right, Donna Lewis.
1: But that's the updated fun.
0: Fun, you know, Nova 969 version.
1: That's the version that's in like all of my playlists. I love it so much.
0: All right, it is 9 to 7. We are here thanks to our friends at Show Ready Express. And if you want to see Robbie Williams, he's back bringing his Britpop tour to a Accor Stadium November 14th. That's coming up real quick. All tickets are on sale now. For details, frontiertouring.com is the place to go. But you and Rich were having dinner last night.
1: We were having our dinner. We were sitting there watching my boyfriend Peter Overton on the news.
0: Night.
1: So good. Solid. So good. Just on it.
0: Yeah, on it.
1: We're having our steak and mashed potatoes and green beans. And I was like, it's the 5th of August. I was like, it's our wedding anniversary. And both of us had completely forgotten, had no idea. But what I'm going to try and defend myself here, right? I'm very organized. And I was going to say,
0: you had an Instagram post pretty ready to go.
1: No, because I freaked out and I was like, oh God, I've got to capitalize on this. No, I've got all my photos in an album.
0: Of course.
1: All the ones that are okay to,
0: of course,
1: for public consumption. So I'm very organized and I have these calendars in my phone that, like, I have a calendar that has all of the yearly dates that are repeated. So, like, important birthdays, anniversaries.
0: Yeah, repeat yearly. Everyone can do that.
1: No, I know, but, like, not a lot of people actually do it.
0: Okay.
1: And I have, you know, like, anniversaries of, like, when songs came out, when albums came out.
0: Nice.
1: So just
0: okay.
1: So that I always know, you know, I've always got a little reminder. But for some reason, that calendar is gone from my phone and I don't know where it is.
0: 5th of
1: so
0: August.
1: I'm blaming it on.
0: Blame it on
1: I'm
0: the
1: blaming
0: calendar.
1: It on the calendar.
0: Nicole, what's happened to you? You're in Glenbrook this morning. What happened? What did you forget?
2: I was with my parents when I was living in London. They came to visit and we flew to Berlin to have a weekend away and I totally forgot to book accommodation. And when we got there, there was a major conference on and everything was booked out and we couldn't get any accommodation, so we just had to jump on a plane and fly back to London.
1: Oh no! Oh, Nicole, that sucks. Oh my gosh, the heart sinking feeling when you arrive and you're like, oh.
0: That was one thing I was supposed to do. Sarah.
1: Kind of important.
0: Well, two things. You got to book your flights. Yeah. You got to get on the flight. Then you're going to have somewhere to stay. Sarah is in Avalon. What did you forget, Sarah?
3: Hi, guys. Thanks for having me on your show.
1: Of course.
3: This is like the worst mother moment ever, but I actually forgot my son's birthday.
1: How does that happen?
3: Look, I was really busy moving house. It was his 15th birthday.
1: Yep.
3: And he'd done a wish list for a surfboard or a new BMX bike, completely forgot. So when he woke up that morning, he's like, yay, it's my birthday. I went, yes, it is.
0: But the kid, but see, what in my experience, kids don't let you forget. Like, we're talking about birthdays for months in advance. I actually do, similar to Sarah, though, my youngest son, I always forget the date of his birthday. I always think it's the day before it is.
1: Oh, gotcha.
0: And the other kids are like, are you serious?
1: You know what would help you with that?
0: What?
1: Yearly repeated calendar.
0: Well, no, I've got it in my calendar, but that doesn't help me when someone just asks me, you know,
1: when
0: on the
1: is.
0: Street in April, and I'm like, oh, I don't know, 28th? Rochelle in Green Valley, what did you forget?
4: Guys, this is going to shock you, but I accidentally forgot to put my undies on.
1: What?
0: Hang
1: when,
0: on.
1: Today?
0: No,
1: as
0: you
1: in
0: didn't.
1: Right now?
4: I did. I was going out for dinner, right, for an important meeting, and I was at the restaurant, and I sneezed. And guess what happened?
1: No, you didn't.
4: I did.
1: No, you didn't.
4: I did.
1: Rochelle!
0: What happened?
4: I don't get it.
0: Oh, all right.
1: There's nothing there to catch it.
0: Now I get it. Thank you, Rochelle.
4: No worries.
1: Brilliant.
0: 5 to 7, Callum Boys from the Sydney Morning Herald telling us where to eat next.
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5: 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In Campbelltown, a breakdown on the Hume Motorway, the southbound Narellan Road off-ramp. West Pennant Hills, there's a semi-trailer that's broken down on Pennant Hills Road. It's northbound, right in the left lane, approaching the northbound on-ramp to the M11 North Connects Tunnel. And Silverwater, burst water main on Silverwater Road near Beaconsfield Street. The left northbound lane is blocked. Right now on the M4, it's taking 30 minutes to get from Eastern Creek to Homebush Bay Drive. 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Sunny today, tops of 18 in the city, 19 in the west. Right now it's 8 degrees on Sydney's Nova 96.9.
6: Right on 7 o'clock on this, a beautiful, I'm shaping up to be a sunny day. I'm looking outside now.
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6: You wouldn't even get the quids, would ya? 7 o'clock news time. 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
8: Right here, right now, right here, right now.
9: Hey there, Sydney. Sarah Harris with you. Energy Minister Chris Bowen is copping some serious heat this morning, overcharging taxpayers for international airfares to spruik net zero policies. Last financial year, Mr. Bowen spent $345,000 to champion climate change overseas, clocking up nearly 170,000 Ks, or the equivalent of circumnavigating the globe four times. Sydney's CBD office vacancy rate has fallen for a fourth straight quarter, with demand strongest for premium workspaces. The Property Council says vacancies are now down to 13.3%, though conditions outside the city centre are remaining mixed. Electric car sales have remained strong as the ongoing conflict in the Middle East and the return of the fuel excise drives petrol prices up again. Sales figures for July show a total of 23,500 electric batteries were sold, accounting for more than 20% of all new vehicle sales. And celebrity blogger Perez Hilton had reportedly faced two near-fatal health scares in the lead-up to a distressing mental health episode, which was live-streamed on TikTok yesterday. The 48-year-old was hospitalised earlier in the year with sepsis. He also underwent emergency surgery for a blood clot. Updating sport, round 23 of the NRL kicks off tonight with the Titans hosting the Cowboys on the Gold Coast. North Queensland will be keen to bounce back after a humiliating 70-point loss to the Roosters. New Blues coach Matt King steps into the shoes of Laurie Daly with the backing of some of league's biggest legends. Former Origin stars Brad Fittler and Andrew Johns both reckon he is the right man for the job. And a soccer player has been killed after he was struck by lightning during a regional match in Thailand. 12 others were injured. And finally, Hollywood star Mark Ruffalo, he has some competition at home with his son Keane landing a role in Prime Video's new teen drama Sterling Point. The series follows twins uncovering family secrets after inheriting a remote Canadian island from their estranged grandmother. There you go. I've got your weather next.
6: And you're missing the big one. Matt King's on the show before 7:30, Sarah.
9: Story. And I also love as well, apparently I was just in a pub one day, just having a chat, ran into Stuart Diver, you know, from Threadbow.
6: Yeah.
9: And had a chat with him. I was like, mate, I love your story. You're so inspiring. Come talk to the team. He's just got that kind of, you know, vibe about him where he builds people up.
6: That's well, we're going to jump on the Matt King bandwagon between now and next Origin. He's on the show before 7:30.
9: Yay.
3: Ricky Lee and Tim are back in a sec.
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10: South Australia brings you the simple pleasure of staring into space. Out here, among the world's darkest skies, it suddenly becomes so clear to see. All those big, fancy and important distractions are but specks of dust in the continuum of time. Now that should put a twinkle in your eye. South Australia, celebrate the simple pleasures.
9: Another frosty start in our west this morning, but we are in for another gorgeous sunny day, Sydney. Tops of 18 degrees. We'll get to 19 in Richmond and in Liverpool. The same for Campbelltown. Right now it is 8 degrees in the city, 3 in the west, and you are up to date on Helium.
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9: Toll
11: Night. Toll Night. Play that before 8 o'clock, I promise you. But next, we're also going to hook you up with somewhere fancy to eat this weekend.
9: Oh.
11: Callum Boyce has a little treat for his new restaurant of the week, so stick around for that. He's up after this. Olivia Rodrigo and Stupid Song. Stupid Song.
9: Stupid
11: Five
9: Song.
11: Five plus seven. New York City's

0: We've had Olivia Rodrigo on the show. We've got Melanie C on the show after 8 o'clock. Matt Preston on the show. Matt King on
1: it's
0: the show.
1: It's honestly too much.
0: There's a lot happening today. Callan Boys on the good show day, to add to that list. Editor of the Sydney Morning Herald's Good Food Guides.
1: Mate, how are you this morning?
0: Has something happened with the baby? Is that why you've decided to...
2: I've had about 2 hours sleep. Yep. So we're good.
1: Everything's fine. I'm okay.
0: I'm still committing to the segment.
1: We appreciate you.
0: We do.
2: That's all good. Always happy to come on.
0: What is happening? New restaurant of the week. Let's kick off.
2: Oh, man. Well, new restaurant / bar. This is a bar I've been most looking forward to opening all year in the CBD, just near Ivy, run by the guys from Bentley Restaurant. It's called Vespertine, underground basement bar, super, super sexy. It's amazing, like pink and red LED lights everywhere. They're doing live music every night. They've got a 4 a.m. license.
1: Oh.
2: They're doing fried chicken sandwiches with French onion jam on it.
0: What?
2: Like, they're doing chartreuse, like the French herbal liqueur chartreuse. They're doing that in slushy form on tap.
1: Oh my
2: There's
1: Lord.
2: A key lime pie margarita. There is caviar service and oysters. It's just like, it's everything you ever want in a bar, and it's just open this week. I could not be more excited.
1: This is super exciting. I've sent this to my husband about 58 times.
0: I want to go to Vespertine.
1: And because one of the places you recommended a while ago was Raz Room, and Tim and I actually went there on the weekend. Does this give kind of Raz Room vibes? There's like a live band, great food, good vibe, great cocktails.
2: Yeah, big Raz Room vibes. I think. And also not too dissimilar to Caterpillar Club nearby either.
0: Yep.
2: But also just like I think all turned up a notch. Those Bentley guys know a lot about food and wine. The chef there, Carl Newen, also has King Clarence nearby. So I'm super excited to see what they do with like a fried chicken sandwich, for example.
1: Yeah.
2: This will certainly be in the running for our Good Food Guide Bar of the Year, I'd say.
0: We have a $200 voucher to give away to Vespertine, but I'm hoping we don't give it away. Maybe you and I split it.
1: Yeah, I'm just going to pop out and call 13.
0: But that would be rude. Oh, is that the number?
1: Yep.
0: All right. Well, yeah, $200 to spend at Vespertine if you want to call right now. Where are we heading? Suburban Hero of the Week next.
2: Oh, okay. Yes. So I think there might be a hot dog at Vespertine too. But so La Paula in Fairfield, Sydney hot dogs. The list of Sydney best hot dogs is pretty small. Let's be honest. We don't do great hot dogs.
1: No.
2: But these guys out at Fairfield, they have been there since 1982. We just recently reviewed it again for the guide. And if you typed into Google, you might have found it as Paula Continental Cakes. They do a lot of like beautiful Chilean pastries and stuff. But they're really most famous. I first heard about them from their hot dogs. So they're like these amazing like sausages. But they also serve them with, wait for it, avocado and mayonnaise.
1: Oh my god, it does sound gross.
2: But they put these swirls of mayonnaise on it with the same kind of frosting they use for the cake. So they look beautiful, these hot dogs. With sauerkraut and diced tomato. And they're really, really nice snap to the sausage as well. But if you don't want the hot dogs at La Paula in Fairfield, then also the cheese empanadas are amazing. These beautiful, like, crackly crust, super hard in a good way. And then this melted mozzarella underneath. And then the tray luscious cake, probably my favorite cake of all time, three milk cake, which is pretty much what it says.
1: Yum.
2: Just like lots of like beautiful milk, like soaked into the sponge cake with peach and pineapple and some biscoff paste in there.
0: Oh my
2: as
0: God.
2: Well.
0: Okay. La Paula in Fairfield, Sydney's Lord. Oldest chili and bakery. That sounds red hot. Okay. Dish of the week. What is going
2: dish
0: on?
2: Dish of the week. I'm stealing this from Ricky Lee.
1: Oh, really?
2: Because I saw on your Instagram, you went to Gumshara.
1: I did.
2: And had the mega ramen. And
1: it was really mega.
2: I go to Gumshara once a year because I can only handle it once a year.
1: It was, I was showing Tim, I was showing him all of the different pork. There's the pork skewer, then there's the pork spare rib, then there's all of the sliced pork in it. And he was like, what do you mean that's all meat?
0: That's too much pork, Helen.
2: It's intense. You're getting your macros in without that,
1: but
2: for sure.
1: But the flavour is so good.
2: Yeah, that's so good. So Gumshara Ramen, there's usually always a lineup if you go at peak times. He's been there since, I think, late 90s now. But the dude, so this he That's why I only have it once a year, because the soup is so thick, this tonkotsu ramen soup. And he saves about 40 litres each day, which he then he puts into the next day's stock. So it's kind of a perpetual tonkotsu broth has just been brewing.
1: And they give you, there's a little jug there. If the broth and the soup is too thick for you, you can go and kind of thin it out a little bit.
0: Can I have less pork in the mega ramen?
1: Well, you don't get the mega ramen if you want less pork. Come on,
0: right,
1: Tim.
0: Well, that is,
2: just get a normal ramen, Tim.
0: I'm going to get normal ramen just so I can have a few
1: or
0: asahis.
1: Get some pork on your fork, Tim.
0: The other white meat. That is Gumshara, the mega ramen. We've got Alicia in Campbelltown. Alicia, do you want a little date night in the city?
3: Yes.
0: Because you are going to get to go to Vespertine and spend $200 there, and just please tell us what it's like, because I want to get there as soon as possible.
3: Mm-hmm. Amazing. Can't wait for a cocktail. Sounds good.
1: Have a good time,
0: well
1: Alicia.
0: Done, Alicia. Thank you, Callan. That is Vespertine in the city, La Paula in Fairfield, Sydney's oldest Chilean bakery, and then we finished off with the mega ramen. Your eyes lit up all over again.
1: So good.
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6: In Campbelltown, a breakdown on the Hume Motorway at the southbound Narellan Road off-ramp at West Pennant Hills. The semi-trailer has broken down on Pennant Hills Road. It's northbound at the on-ramp to the M11 North Connects Tunnel. In Silverwater, a burst water main on Silverwater Road. Still got the left northbound lane blocked at Beaconsfield Street, and there are some traffic lights playing up at Leppington. They're flashing yellow Camden Valley Way at Ingleburn Road. Right now, the M5 is slowing through Casula towards Riverwood. It's taking 30 minutes to get from Preston's to the M5 tunnel. The M4 from Eastern Creek to Homebush Bay Drive, also a half-hour trip. 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Sunny today, tops of 18 in the city, 19 in the west. Right now it's 8 degrees on Sydney's Nova 96.9.

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1: 18 past 7 on this beautiful Thursday morning. Sunny top of 18 in the city, 19 in the west. We're on 9 in town now and a chilly 2 in Penrith.
0: This sounds like...
1: Toll Night Long.
0: Toll Night Long.
1: Yeah, it is.
0: By Lionel Richie.
1: It is Toll Night Long. By Lionel Richie.
0: I feel like paying some tolls.

0: great week, mate.
1: $250 toward your tolls. Congratulations.
0: Oh, thank you so much.
1: Should we do it to Susie in Windsor as well?
2: Absolutely. Susie!
3: Hello!
2: We're going to have a party.
1: We're paying your tolls night long. You're
2: oh my
1: on the
2: gosh.
1: M4?
2: How much would you say in tolls a day for you?
3: A day, probably about $50 a day.
2: Jeez.
3: No joke.
1: All right, well, $250 going toward your tolls. Linked.
3: Thank you.
1: Is helping you fix your unpaid tolls fast. 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

0: It's 22 past 7. Ricky Lee and Tim, we're pretty excited because, well, we have an introduction. Matt King, we're not going to pay your tolls, mate. New South Wales Origin coach, but we are going to give you a pretty nice little tidy intro. Are you ready for this? Oh, I just can't wait for Matt
1: King.
2: Thank you, guys. That's the best one I've had over the last couple of days.
1: That's good. That's good. Well, congratulations. You're the new Blues coach. Well done. Very excited for you.
2: Yeah, thank you. It's I'm excited too. I'm over the moon, actually. It's such a big role and one that I don't take lightly. But, yeah, I'm like you guys. I'm just so excited, so stoked.
0: I ran through a little bit of your hits and career on air on Monday, and I wouldn't mind playing it back to you and getting you to fact check it, if that's okay.
2: Okay.
0: All right, have a little listen to this. This was from, I think, Monday.
3: You love rugby league. Who is he?
4: He's Matt King. He's bloody Matt King. He played for the Storm, the Warrington Wolves, the Rabbitohs. Played for nine Origins.
3: Just off the top of your head, obviously.
4: He scored that famous hat-trick in Game 3 in 2005 and earned 10 caps for the Kangaroos. Apparently, he used to be a garbo before he got into the league.
3: What a man.
4: That's huge.
3: Is this our new thing?
4: We are going to be your official Matt King station.
1: Was he correct? Was he bang on with all of that?
2: Yeah, it's pretty good. It's I've had a long time in footy, and it's been so good to me, and it just continues obviously with the new job. But yeah, no, you guys are on the money.
0: Did you used to be a garbo? Is that correct?
2: Yeah, I did. I came down. My dad grew up. I grew up with my dad in pubs in that little country town called Casino in northern New South Wales. So when I left home, I started as a barman. Wherever I was able to pour a beer and work in bottle shops and do all that sort of stuff just from the nature that I grew up. And then that sort of led at different times to, whenever I'd jump around to different clubs, whatever it may be, sometimes there was work, sometimes there wasn't. And in one particular club, I couldn't find any work in a pub, so there was a job as a garbo going. So I jumped onto that for a little while, and you know what it's like when you're a young kid, you first leave home, you've got to do anything to pay the rent.
1: Yeah.
0: So it's fair to say, mate, you're used to taking out the garbage, aka Queensland. Come on.
1: Get out of here.
2: Yeah, well, I hope that's the case next year. But I've had a great life. It hasn't all been roses, but everything's led me to this point. So yeah, I wouldn't change anything.
1: Oh, I mean, you just sound so proud, and it is. It's such a huge honour, right? But has Laurie Daly given you any advice?
2: Lots actually. So I got to ride shotgun with Loz for the last 2 years as one of his assistants, and I had a front row seat to the amount of pressure that guy was under, and I learned a lot of lessons. You know, Loz handled it really well. He the one thing that Loz did that I would love to replicate is he didn't push any of that pressure onto any of his staff, any of his play. He just absorbed it. He had the ability to wear it. It cooked him pretty hard. He was a shot duck by the end of the series, Big Lozza, but he didn't push that onto anyone else. So if I can be brave like he was in that regard, then I can protect the people around me, and I'd love to get that done.
0: Well, mate, it's a pleasure to have you on, as we're calling it, your official Matt King station. So anything you need from us, the number's 13 24 10. Call anytime, day or night.
2: All right, love that. Thanks, guys.
0: We are here for you, mate, and congratulations on the role.
2: All right, thank you, guys. Thank you.
0: And I was spot on with everything.
1: Spot on, nailed it. Flicked it.
0: I did not flick it.
1: You did flick it.
0: 26 past 7.
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12: 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In Arncliffe, a crash on Forest Road at Wallay Creek Road affecting city-bound traffic. In St Clair, a two-car crash on Erskine Park Road. The vehicles are southbound, they're in lane one, just past the M4 motorway westbound off-ramp. In West Pennant Hills, there's a semi-trailer that's broken down on Pennant Hills Road. It's northbound, right at the on-ramp to the M11 North Connects Tunnel, sitting in the left lane. A lot can happen to the people you care about in a year, a month, a week. So ask, are you okay any day? Because a conversation could change your life. Sunny today, tops of 18 in the city, 19 in the west. Right now it's 8 degrees on Sydney's Nova 96.9.
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14: Right here, right now, right here.
15: Hey there, Sydney. Sarah Harris with you. The federal opposition claims housing shortages could last another 7 years, even if net overseas migration targets are met. Home Affairs Minister Tony Burke was today supposed to outline a plan to curb Australia's intake, but that speech was postponed. National Senator Bridget McKenzie telling today, action is needed now.
16: What we're seeing here from Tony Burke is it trying to get their own target under control, and that's a target of 2 million new arrivals over 6 years.
15: Staffing pressures at Sydney Airport are being investigated after a near miss between two Qantas planes last week. An aircraft had been cleared to cross the main runway as a Boeing 737 was landing, potentially putting hundreds of lives at risk. Thankfully, no one was hurt. Meantime, hundreds of baggage handlers could walk off the job as a pay dispute with Qantas escalates. The union says the ongoing fallout from the outsourcing of 1,800 staff has hurt pay, safety and working conditions. And New South Wales driver's licence photos will soon be shared with a national facial recognition database under new laws aimed at fighting organised

0: organised crime and identity theft. The state government says the move will help stop criminals using stolen personal details to access bank accounts and other services. Updating sport, Aussies Alex De Minaur and Talia Gibson, they have qualified for the next round of the Canada Open. Meantime, a number of international athletes have failed to return home with their teams following the Glasgow Games. That includes four members of the Ugandan boxing squad, with reports they are seeking asylum to stay in Scotland. And incoming Blues coach Matt King says he is thrilled to be taking over the role, and he hopes to lead New South Wales to another Origin victory. Speaking with Ricky Lee and Tim, the former Garbo says life hasn't always been roses, but it's led him to this moment. And his predecessor, Laurie Daly, has given him some pretty good advice.
1: The one thing that Loz did that I would love to replicate is he didn't push any of that pressure onto any of his staff, any of his play. He just absorbed it. He had the ability to wear it. It cooked him pretty hard. He was a shot duck by the end of the series, Big Lozza, but he didn't push that onto anyone else. So if I can be brave like he was in that regard, then I can protect the people around me, and I'd love to get that done.
0: He just sounds like such a great dude, doesn't he? I can see why you've got the man crush now, Tim.
2: It's your official Matt King station. What can I say? It's 96.9. Keep it locked. Anything you need.
3: In brackets, man crush.
0: It's true, but it's just a really good, honest, decent bloke. Someone who's done the hard yards.
2: Yes.
0: And I think when you've got, that gives you grit. Mm. To be a Garbo, you know, and out there working hard, like doing a real job, and then working so hard to get to the top of your game and end up coaching the Origin team.
3: What a story.
0: To pass it on, it's incredible.
2: I used your line too about taking out the garbage.
0: That's all right.
2: Queensland.
0: You didn't need to credit me for that.
3: There
0: you
3: go.
0: Of course, we're all part of a team.
3: Crediting. Man crush.
0: Yeah. Love it. Anyway.
2: Thanks to S. Harris.
0: And I have your weather on your official Matt King station right after this.
4: 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A New South Wales government initiative.
0: It's been a frosty and foggy start in some parts of the outer west, but we are in for a sunny day today. Sydney, tops of 18 degrees, 19 the top in Penrith and Liverpool. Right now, 8 in the city, 3 in the west, and you are up to date on Ricky Lee and Tim.
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0: longest running UK number one single in history, Sam Fender, Olivia Dean, 21 to 8. Have your mates from Idol, Kesha and Kalani, done a little version of this?
1: Yeah, I've seen them. They're doing some gigs together and I saw them performing this and a bunch of songs together and they just sound so good together.
0: We should get them in to do this.
1: 100%. Oh my gosh, we could have them in karaoke bar Fridays. Oh my God.
0: Look at this. We're planning the show on the air, on the fly.
1: That's usually the magic you hear off air, guys.
0: Well, no meetings on Thursdays, so.
1: Thank God. We were here all day yesterday.
0: Oh, yeah. Ricky Lee and Tim, happy Thursday. Melanie C on the show after 8 o'clock this morning. That's right. Spice Girl Melanie C on the show after 8 o'clock. And Quickie with Ricky's back as well, worth $700. But we're talking kids with side hustles.
1: We are, because I feel like a lot of the time there's a lot to say about kids. There's a lot in the news about kids. Sometimes they're being a little bit naughty. They're doing the wrong thing. And
0: Gangs.
1: Of course we talk about it. Gangs and youths. But I've seen a bunch of really nice stories on the socials and in the news about kids that are really, really working hard and they've got little side hustles. Like in the school holidays, they're going out to earn a little bit of extra cash.
0: Yep.
1: And kids, 13, 24, 10, if you have a little side hustle, I'm here for it. We want to hear it. Because I've got these two little stories for you, right? There's an 11-year-old boy in the US, his name is Ali, who is doing, he's made this little like promotional Instagram video with his dad. He's like helped him out and he's going around and he's like collecting people's bins. Have a little listen to this.
2: Tired of taking out your trash, mowing your lawn, or even detailing your dirty car? My name is Ali Shaib and I'm your neighbor in Military Hills. I'm not afraid to get my hands dirty and I want to work this summer. I'm officially open for business. I'll even remove spider webs.
0: Like, he looks
1: this
0: 35.
1: Guy, doesn't he? He looks like he's from The Sopranos. Like, he is hardcore. He's doing it all. He's going for it. And I really like seeing this hustle and this, you know, this ambition in kids, because I feel like we talk a lot about kids being on devices and not going outside and not experiencing the world. There's this other little kid, his name's Ashton, and he goes around, he's been going around his local neighborhood. I actually cried when I watched this. He's the most beautiful, kind, well-spoken young man. He goes around and he offers to clean his neighbor's bins.
3: Hello, good, how are you?
4: My name is Ashton, and I'm doing a service for uncleaning all your garbage bins. That includes your green bin, your garbage bin, and your recycling. And I was wondering if you wanted me to book your appointment.
0: I would love my green bin cleaned.
1: Yeah, after the possum issue. But he's the most beautiful, gorgeous young thing. He, you know, sometimes he gets rejected. Like, he's kind of filming himself talking to these people. He gets rejected. People say no, but he doesn't, like, guilt them. He doesn't get upset. He doesn't get weird. He's polite and kind and well-spoken. And he offers his card and his number. If you ever need me, let me know. And then at the end of the video, when he gets a yes, his little smile, I could actually cry right now talking about it. It's so cute.
0: We've got some of our own here. We've got some homegrown
1: kids
0: with side hustles. Let's go to Malabar. Millie Grace, good morning.
5: Hi.
1: Hi. How old are you?
5: I'm 9 years old.
1: You're 9 years old and you have a side hustle?
5: Yeah.
1: What is it?
5: I make my own flyers and go around the neighborhood doing car washing and pet sitting and sometimes babysitting.
1: Good on
0: you. Babysitting at nine.
1: And how much money do you make, Millie Grace?
5: Depending on how many I do, sometimes around $50.
1: That's
0: good on
1: amazing.
0: You.
1: And do you save it or do you spend it?
5: I save it all to buy all my pets.
1: Oh, good job. Well
0: See,
1: done.
0: That is brilliant.
1: Very,
0: Alana.
1: Very cool.
0: Oh, no, Alana. Oh, yep, okay. Lots happening here. Let's just, we lock it in. Let's lock into Leppington and Evie, who is 10. Hello, Evie. What's your side hustle, Evie?
6: I make crochet things for my friends at school.
1: That's so cool. Do they buy them from you or do you just do it for fun?
6: They pay me 50 cents.
1: What?
0: That's awesome.
1: That's really cool.
6: Yeah.
1: That is really cool. Maybe. Oh, you know what would be really cool?
0: What's that? Could you make us one?
1: Could you? Would you, Evie? Would you be able to crochet something for us, and we'll have our people talk to your people, and we'll give you slide you some cash for it.
6: Yeah.
0: What
1: do you reckon you could make for us?
6: What's your favorite color?
1: Green. There you go. Green.
5: Do you have a favourite, like, Disney princess or prince?
1: I love Aladdin.
5: Aladdin?
0: Green, yes. Aladdin. We need a green Aladdin, Evie. Oh. Like, close the business.
1: If we can make that happen, Evie, that would be amazing. We would really love that.
0: Stay there and chat to the girls and we'll work something out. Thank you, Evie. Let's go to Glenmore Park. Jacob is 7 with your dad, Evan. G'day, guys.
7: Hello.
0: What is your side hustle, Jacob?
7: We make bracelets and sell squishies.
1: Oh, where do you do that?
7: At the park.
1: Oh, my God. Is it big business? Do you sell lots of them?
7: Yeah.
1: Oh, do you make lots of money?
7: Yeah.
1: Oh, so good.
0: We're going to need some crocheted Aladdin princess.
1: Yeah, we're going to need some bracelets
0: squishies. And squishies, and maybe get our car washed from Millie Grace.
1: Awesome.
0: I love it. Well done, kids. 16 to 8.
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10: A crash in Arncliffe has Forest Road closed city-bound at Walleye Creek. There's an outbound lane blocked as well. In Greystanes, a breakdown, the Cumberland Highway, southbound in the centre lane approaching Old Prospect Road. West Pennant Hills, a semi-trailer has broken down on Pennant Hills Road. It's northbound right at the on-ramp to the M11 North Connects Tunnel. A burst water main at Silverwater Road at Beaconsfield Street. Crews have blocked the left northbound lane. At Regentfield, there's a broken down bus on Mulgoa Road, southbound approaching Wolseley Street. And a truck has broken down at Macquarie Park. It's on Lane Cove Road, northbound, just past the M2. 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Sunny today, tops of 18 in the city, 19 in the west. Right now it's 8 degrees on Sydney's Nova 96.9.
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0: Happy birthday to Spice Girl Jerry Halliwell, who is what today?
1: Ooh, it's raining, man. She's 52.
0: 54.
1: There we go.
0: Raining men written by? Paul Schaefer.
1: Paul Schaefer from the David Letterman show.
0: That's yes. Right.
1: What a surprise that is.
0: Swimming in royalties, that guy.
1: Oh, yeah.
0: More in the world of glossies coming up next. And Melanie C, our chat with her after 8. It's 11 to 8 now.

0: Penrith. Quickie with Ricky back at 20 past 8 this morning. It's worth $700.
1: Cash. Cold, hard cash.
0: Let's check the word of glossies.
1: That's showbiz, kids.
2: Entertainment news.
3: The first story is a little bit disturbing and a bit of a content warning. It's a very intense story and does mention self-harm. Perez Hilton yesterday caused a lot of alarm for lots of people yesterday. Yeah. After sharing, he was on a TikTok live stream and it was not a wonderful time he was having.
0: How is it allowed to be live streamed for so long?
3: Well, I think that's the scary thing at the moment is people are saying, how was it allowed to be left going for so long as a live stream with the content what it was?
0: Yeah.
3: Concerned fans called emergency services and they did respond, and Perez Hilton's family have since spoken out in a statement and said he remains in hospital receiving treatment, which is fantastic. And if you or anyone you know is struggling, help is always available through Lifeline on 13 11 14.
0: Our mate Gracie Abrams, whose album you are loving. It's a brilliant record.
3: It's an excellent album.
0: She's told Rolling Stone Taylor Swift's approach to creativity and fame has inspired her to let go of ego. I remember when we caught up with her, she was talking about Taylor as well.
3: I love her. Yeah. I really do love her. And I just think, she, much like Billie Eilish, I just think she's such a wonderful role model.
0: Mm.
3: She really, really is. I love her. I've got some... Have you seen the TV or the movie The Housemaid?
0: No.
3: Okay.
0: Would I like it?
3: I feel like you would. It's a little bit cooked, a little bit kooky. Brittany Snow. So the original is Sydney Sweeney and Amanda Seyfried.
0: Oh, yeah.
3: And I don't want to give any of it away, but it's just a really good film. Brittany Snow has joined the cast, which is very exciting. Kirsten Dunst is also going to be in it, and Paul Anthony Kelly, who played JFK Jr. in Love Story. The Housemaid. Please watch it.
0: It's a show?
3: I thought it was a movie. It's a movie, yeah.
0: Okay.
3: I watched it on Monday and I really didn't know what to expect, and it was just...
0: Okay, I'll give it a go.
3: Yeah. I don't want to give it... I want to say something, but I don't want to give it away.
0: That's fine. This is more of a little off-Broadway one, but I want to call Glenn Hansgard a musician's musician, right? And speaking of a movie that you should watch, it's called Once. It's a movie he did about being a busker in his home of Ireland. And just the most stunning songwriter and, from all accounts, beautiful human. Well, he was honoured yesterday. His funeral was held. Bono was there. Eddie Vedder was there. Steve Coogan was there. And it was a beautiful tribute. He also, Glenn actually performed when Shane McGowan from the Pogues died and did an incredible version of Fairy Tale of New York in the church. It was great. So if you want to do some YouTubing and digging today, he's a man to do it. He's a bit of Bono at the funeral. This is actually the first song that Finney, Billie Eilish's brother, played live to anyone when he was 11. That's what I mean. Like, musicians love this guy. Here it goes. But this song is in the movie Once. Go check it out.
3: Beautiful.
0: Here's a bit of Bono at the funeral yesterday.
4: Day, would you join us? Was a beautiful day.
5: Come on.
4: It's a beautiful day. It's a
3: beautiful day. Beautiful.
0: Beautiful. But yeah, check out his performance at Shane McGowan's funeral.
3: Okay.
0: Of Fairy Tale, New York. It's just the most stunning song and performance. 5-2-8. Guess what? Melanie C, Spice Girl, with us next.
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8: 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And Grace Staines, a breakdown on the Cumberland Highway. It's southbound in the centre lane approaching Old Prospect Road. There's a broken down semi-trailer at West Pennant Hills on Pennant Hills Road. Northbound at the on-ramp to the M11 North Connects Tunnel. Silverwater, a burst water main on Silverwater Road near Beaconsfield Street. Left northbound lane's blocked. And at Arncliffe, some slow city-bound traffic on Forest Road after an earlier crash near Wallay Creek Road. 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Sunny today, 18 in the city, 19 in the west. Right now it's 8 degrees on Sydney's Nova 96.9.
9: 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Don't you think, Ricky Lee?
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11: Right here, right now. Right here, right now.
12: Hey there, Sydney. Sarah Harris with you. The latest NAPLAN results have revealed the gender gap is widening. In New South Wales, girls are increasingly outperforming boys in reading and literacy, while in maths, male students are outscoring females across every age group. New South Wales Police could soon gain access to encrypted apps under new laws aimed at cracking down on organised crime. The state government says the changes will help stop gangs recruiting young people to carry out violent acts for cash. The federal government is under pressure over its gambling advertising reforms. The coalition says the bill needs significant changes. The Greens also want Labor to go further. And the family of Perez Hilton has thanked fans who've sent love, support and prayers following his distressing mental health episode, which was live streamed on TikTok yesterday. Meantime, the social media giant has been slammed by people online for not pulling the shocking feed sooner. Updating sport, New South Wales legends are in full support of Matt King's promotion from Blues assistant to head coach. Former Origin stars Brad Fittler and Andrew Johns both saying he's the right man for the job. John Bateman is a late inclusion in the Cowboys side for tonight's round 23 clash against the Titans. The Gold Coast has lost Zane Harrison with a hamstring issue. And LIV Golf has been thrown a lifeline with an investor coming on board to prop up the tournament in 2027. And Bradley Cooper and Gigi Hadid, they have sparked secret wedding rumours, stepping out in Paris wearing matching wedding bands. Insiders claim the pair may have already tied the knot in a private ceremony, far from the Hollywood spotlight. I've got your weather next, Sydney.
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12: You are not imagining it, Sydney. It is chilly this morning. Feels like 4 degrees in the
9: feels
12: city.
9: Feels like four.
12: Feels like 4 degrees. But the payoff, another sunny day is on the way. Getting to tops of 18 degrees. It'll be 18 at Parramatta as well. Right now it is 8 in the city. Feels like 4. 4 in our west. And you're up to date on Ricky Lee and Tim.
9: 8:04, we are taxing another tune this morning before 9 o'clock. And it is one I'm happy to hear 24% less of. That's all I will say.
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9: 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But up next, Spice Girl.
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0: here early next year at Afterpay as well. 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We know all four coaches have returned. We've got Richard Marks. We've got
1: Ronan Keating.
0: We've got Kate Miller-Hickey. A little cheeky Tones and I.
1: Just
0: twist.
1: A little cheeky side piece of Tones and I love it.
0: And Melanie C, of course. Good morning.
2: Good morning. How are you?
0: Hang on. Is it good morning for you? Like, where are you?
2: Well, it's actually evening now, so it's 8 o'clock at night. Yeah, the sun is still shining. We're having it quite the summer in London. Oh. So who knew?
0: Beautiful. Yeah, London where the sun doesn't set until like 10 p.m. but then sometimes doesn't rise till 8. It's so confusing.
2: Well, it is. So that's so funny. So my husband, because I can say that now.
1: Oh, and congratulations.
2: Thank you. Well, it blows his mind because like in the summer, like you said, it's still light till 10 p.m. But in the winter, it's dark at 4:30.
1: It's crazy.
0: Just keeps on your toes.
1: Now, yeah. You've married one of us. You've married an Aussie.
2: I did, yes.
1: Did you ever think you were going to grow up and marry an Aussie?
2: Absolutely not. Do you know what? The thought never crossed my mind. But now it's happened, I couldn't be happier. I've got this huge family now.
0: Is it our humour, how handsome we are, all those things?
2: He ticks all of the boxes. Do you know what? I've always said this, right? Whenever I've been in Australia, I really get along with Australians because they're just like Northern British people. You know, there's a real kind of down to earth. We make fun of ourselves and each other. And at the wedding, bringing the Aussies over to my family in the north of England, there was a lot of alcohol consumed. So I think we bonded.
0: I went to see Oasis at the end of last year here, and I feel like that may be what your wedding was like, just like one big Oasis.
2: It was pretty raucous. I really love the way that, you know, once you've had this incredible day and you feel like a princess, you know, I felt at my most beautiful. I had my gorgeous Victoria Beckham dress. And then as it all kind of unfolds and you see people after the ceremony, you just hear all of these stories that went on. You're just saying, how did I miss all of this scandal?
1: You were too loved up in your little love bubble with your husband.
2: That bubble. It's true.
1: Now, we want to talk about The Voice because I can't get enough of it. So, you know, up until now, you've had to compete with the unbearable charm of Ronan Keating and Richard Marks and our gorgeous Kate Miller-Hickey. But now you've got bloody Tones and I out the back.
2: I know. So this year, because I came back thinking, I had such a great time last year. I'm comfy, like an old pair of slippers. I'll come and get in my chair. And I was having the best time, all four of us. And then we were shook. This big shock. And we 100% did not know that was going to happen.
1: Yeah.
2: They were so sneaky. They were hiding Tones in like a flight case. And it was really
0: like
2: brilliant
0: Adele.
2: Because, yeah, she was. It put the cat amongst the pigeons. And it almost like, it made us fight even harder because, yeah, there was a new kid on the block and, you know, we had something to prove.
1: I wanted to ask you, if you were to audition, if you were to walk out on that stage with those four backs of chairs to you, what song would you choose to make someone turn around?
0: That's good.
2: It is good because song choice is really important. I auditioned for a girl band, which became the Spice Girls, with I'm So Excited. Do you know that song with Pointer Sisters?
0: Yeah, of course we do.
1: Who doesn't?
2: Yeah. So it worked that time, so maybe I'd trust that song again.
0: I'd audition with Mumbo Number 5. Just so, because I remember the list of the names in the right order. But because you're working with young artists, was there a bit of advice that you were given when you were coming up through the business that you really held on to and that you can pass on to other people?
2: Do you know, to be honest with you, the beauty of being a Spice Girl is that we didn't listen to anybody. We had each other. Yeah. And we were so determined to be ourselves and to be authentic. You know, we didn't really know what we were doing, but we loved breaking the rules. So the most important thing as an artist is to just go, you know, I know what's best for me.
0: And also break the rules. Be yourself, but break the rules.
2: Break the rules. Rules are made for breaking. And I think another thing with the Spice Girls, we always had family around us. You know, we were so lucky. Like when we were on tour, we'd have our parents there, our siblings there. So it was like one huge extended family. And that's people who've known you from the beginning.
0: Are you bringing family and friends and cousins and everyone when you come to tour in November?
2: Well, now I have a huge Australian family.
0: Yes.
2: I am. My guest list's huge. Yeah.
1: Now, can I ask, yeah. I have one more question because you have blown my actual mind. I saw you and the beautiful Baby Spice, Emma Bunton, having a chat. I saw it on the gram somewhere. And I heard you two talking about and debating who the laugh is at the start of Wannabe by the Spice Girls.
0: This bit.
1: Yo, I'll tell you what I want, but I really you've blown my mind.
2: It's Jerry.
1: I thought it was scary the whole time.
2: Well, this is the debate. I have to ask. I don't know why I've never asked Jerry or Melanie, because I'm convinced it's Jerry, but Biff, who's one of the songwriters and producers we worked with, says it's Melanie. And he was at the desk, so he knows like whose voice was on each fader. So who is it?
1: So even you didn't know this whole time.
2: I'm convinced it's Jerry. I stand by it.
1: Unbelievable. My tiny little brain exploded inside my head.
0: The Voice is Mondays and Tuesdays on 7. You're playing the beautiful Enmore Theatre here in Sydney, November 15. We do have one last thing that we like to do, which is a bit weird. It's called Question Pass the Parcel. So the last guest we had didn't know you were going to be our guest. So ask the question anyway, and then you get to answer it, and then ask one for our next guest. This is our lovely Ali Langdon with a question for you. Even though she didn't know it was you.
1: What is the most interesting, weirdest thing on your body?
2: That's a good question. The most interesting... Oh, I've got one. So, I don't know if you'd be able to see. In my eye, you know, like... So, my eyes are, like, hazel-coloured.
1: Yes.
2: And you've got, obviously, your pupil in the middle. But I've got, like, a little dot in one of my eyes.
1: Really?
2: I've never met anyone with that. Yeah, like
1: go.
2: An extra pupil. Yeah,
0: you're like Harry. Eye. You're like Harry Styles with nipples, except pupils. Would you like to ask the next question to our next guest, who we don't know who's going to be?
2: Oh my goodness, that was such a good question, wasn't it? Okay, so if I want to ask this question, if you were a Spice Girl, which Spice Girl would you be?
0: I love that.
1: Awesome.
2: Yeah.
1: Awesome.
0: We can't wait to have you and the entire Aussie family out here in November for your shows, and we'll be watching you on 7 and 7 Plus Mondays and Tuesdays as The Voice continues at 7:30. Always such a pleasure to see you. Thank you for your time.
2: Thank you
1: so much. We love you.
0: See ya.
2: Thank you. Bye-bye.
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6: On the M4 motorway at Eastern Creek, a breakdown. It's eastbound above Brabham Drive. At West Pennant Hills, the semi-trailer has broken down on Pennant Hills Road. It's northbound at the on-ramp to the M11 North Connects Tunnel. A burst water main in Silverwater causing issues for Silverwater Road. The left northbound lane blocked near Beaconsfield Street. Macquarie Park, a broken down truck, Lane Cove Road, just past the M2. And a breakdown in the Lane Cove Tunnel just as you come in. It's in the left lane. Here's a great tax tip. 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A sunny one today, looking at a top of 18 in the city, 19 in the west. Right now it's 8 degrees on Sydney's Nova 96.9.
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7: Previously on Quickie with Ricky. Kelly's there. Good morning to you, Kelly.
8: Hi, guys.
7: How many cards? Okay.
9: You got one.
8: Oh, no. What a big loser, Tim. Oh, my God.
10: 13-24-10 now, Sydney.
7: We play next.
11: Yeah, but Kelly getting one means that we've jackpotted to $700 cash. So next, you could beat Ricky, get $700.
12: That was so funny. What a big loser, Tim. I love her.
11: 13-24-10, Quickie with Ricky is next. 19 past 8. Matt Preston here after 8:30 as well to take you on in Quick Draw. You're up against a lot of people
12: today. Oh, my goodness.

0: past 8, Ricky Lee and Tim.
1: We were just talking about how lovely Melanie C is, because we get to speak to a lot of people, and most people are lovely, but she is this. I was thinking about this just before. You forget when you speak to her what a big deal and a huge career she's had.
2: Oh my gosh.
1: Because she's literally the most normal person ever.
2: She's so normal. And because, you know, lots of these people, they've got managers and publicists and lots of people between us and them. And then there's these, sometimes you get these rules and these lists of things that you can't talk about. There was not one thing with her. It was just, here she is. There wasn't anyone. Like, she's amazing.
1: And normally, like, don't talk about the wedding.
2: Like, don't bring this up. Don't talk about this. I know. Like, she's just the best.
1: Although, weirdly, Matt Preston's here after 8:30 and his list of no-goes is massive. So, I'm not sure what we're going to talk to him about, but he's here after 8:30.
3: Ricky Lee and Tim's
4: Quickie with Ricky.
0: Ricky!
1: It's worth $700. Poor old Kelly yesterday got one.
2: I know, she got one.
1: The questions were hard yesterday.
2: They
1: I blame
2: were
1: the
2: so
1: booth.
2: Hard.
1: I blame the booth. I'm looking at one person,
2: hard.
1: But I won't name and shame. I'm just blaming the entire booth.
2: She is pregnant. You know, maybe she's taking it out on us. Maybe she's taking it out on us.
1: Emma.
2: She's like, you guys.
1: Yeah. I have the devil inside me.
2: I mean, did you see that thing moving around yesterday?
1: I know. When you actually see the kicking, it's quite wild. Emma in Leppington, do you want to win $700 today?
5: That would be amazing.
1: I want to give it to you.
2: I want to give it to you too, Emma. I'm not going to just give it to you though. You got to win it for yourself.
5: You do put up a good fight.
2: I hope you win this though. Good luck. Okay?
1: Don't put your noise cancelling headphones on. It's just you and me here, Emma. 30 seconds on the clock. 10 trivia questions. Please just pass if you don't know. And we'll try and rack up that score for you, okay? To get
5: amazing.
1: You $700. Let's make sure Ricky's not listening to us. Okay, she's dancing. That means that we're good to go. Okay, your time starts after my first question. Which Aussie airline will now charge for carry-on?
5: Jetstar.
1: What do Sea Ray sell?
5: Pass.
1: What's 25 minus 19?
5: 6.
1: What's the capital of WA?
5: Perth.
1: Who sings Umbrella?
5: Rhiannon.
1: How many Spice Girls are there?
5: 5.
1: What sport does Pat Cummins play?
5: Tennis? I don't know.
1: What colour is the Woolworths logo?
5: Green.
1: Who plays Ted Lasso?
5: Jason. Oh my god, he's
1: going to
5: kill me.
1: Pass. Yeah, you're so close. You got 6. I want to give you 6.5, but you got 6.
5: I love Ted Lasso and this is
1: going to
5: kill me. It's going to be the death of me now.
1: Oh, you watched it last night?
5: Absolutely.
1: Oh, okay. Well, I want to give you half, and I'm not allowed to do that. So you got 6. That is your final score. All right. You got to get 6 or beat 6.
2: Okay.
1: Emma did really well.
2: That was
1: well.
2: Good, Emma.
5: Okay.
1: Your time starts at the end of my first question. Which Aussie airline will now charge for carry-on?
2: Jetstar.
1: What do Sea Ray sell?
2: What?
1: Sea Ray.
2: Pass.
1: What's 25 minus 19?
2: Oh, God. 6.
1: And what's the capital of WA?
2: Perth.
1: Who sings Umbrella?
2: Rihanna.
1: How many Spice Girls are there? What?
2: Pass.
1: What sport does Pat Cummins play?
2: Cricket.
1: What colour is the Woolworths logo?
2: Green.
1: Who plays Ted Lasso?
2: Jason Sudeikis.
1: Who's hosting the 2027 Rugby World Cup?
2: No idea. Shivers. How did I not know how many Spice Girls there were?
1: There's 5. You got 7.
5: Well done, Ricky.
2: Oh, my God. I'm sorry, Emma.
1: I tell you what, Emma, though, if you got Jason from Jason Sudeikis right. If you said Jason Sudeikis, you would have got 7, but...
2: Oh, my gosh.
5: No, that's okay. Thanks so much for having me.
2: That's okay. Did you get the Spice Girls question right?
1: Yes, you did.
5: Of course.
2: I feel like such an idiot.
1: And guess what? Emma hasn't just spoken to a Spice Girl. You have.
2: Oh, my God. I was trying to count them on my hands, and then my brain literally stopped working.
1: Emma, have a great morning.
5: You too. Thanks so much.
1: We jackpot to $800 tomorrow. Quickie with Ricky returns.

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1: Morning, Sydney. It's Mel Tresina. Stick around after Ricky Lee and Tim as we play the biggest fresh hits. And the throwbacks you love. Plus, Nova wants you and your best mate to experience one of the most loved artists in the world.
2: Hi, this is Noah Kahan.
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2: See me live.
1: You don't want to miss this. 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
7: 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In St Mary's, a bus and a car have collided on Mamre Road, northbound just past Hall Street. On the M2, there's a breakdown in the Lane Cove Tunnel. It's in the left lane right at the entrance. We're seeing delays stack up from Beecroft Road. And the burst water main at Silverwater is still causing issues for northbounders on Silverwater Road. The left lane's blocked near Beaconsfield Street. 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Sunny today, tops of 18 in the city, 19 in the west. Right now it's 8 degrees on Sydney's Nova 96.9.
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10: Right here, right now, right here, right now.
11: Hey there, Sydney. Sarah Harris with you. New safety standards will soon apply to all e-bikes. The $6 million national framework will align Australia with global regulations, and bike advocates are on board.
12: A consumer will have confidence that the product that they are buying, it's compliant and it's the right speed, right power.
11: Bicycle Industries, Peter Burke speaking there. A shortage in air traffic control staff is being looked at after a shocking near miss between two Qantas planes at Sydney Airport last week. A Boeing 737 had just landed from New Zealand when it came within metres of another smaller plane preparing for takeoff. Former NRL star John Hapoare wants to use brain trauma as a defence to stay out of jail over a serious driving charge. The 52-year-old is accused of driving on a disqualified licence. His legal team is consulting with doctors about whether scans of his brain could form part of his defence. And our driver's licence photos will soon be shared with a national facial recognition database under new laws aimed at fighting organised crime and identity theft. The state government says the move will help stop criminals stealing our personal details to access bank accounts and other services. Updating sport, incoming Blues coach Matt King says he is honoured and ready to lead New South Wales to its next Origin victory. The former Storm and South Sydney star telling Ricky Lee and Tim he learned a lot while working as Laurie Daly's assistant.
13: He didn't push any of that pressure onto any of his staff, any of his play. He just absorbed it. And if I can be brave like he was in that regard, then I can protect the people around me, and I'd love to get that done.
11: What a hire. The Cowboys will be out to restore some pride when they meet the Titans tonight to kick off round 23.

0: in the NRL. They were beaten by almost 70 points last week. It was historic. And the Waratahs will unveil two major signings today with Bernard Foley and Nick Phipps committing to the club for the 2027 Super Rugby season. I got your weather next.
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0: It is frosty out there today, Sydney. Very chilly, but it is going to warm up to a sunny 18 degrees today. 17 the top at Terry Hills. What are you giggling over? Right now, it is 8 degrees in the city, 4 in the west. Yes?
4: We did.
5: Whenever we hear an ad or something.
4: Or if you've said something, we'll just pick up off the back of what you've said and be like, yeah, I'm so
5: the ad said
0: I thought you were laughing at me like cleaning my glasses with my shirt.
5: No, the ad said you can't get realer than that and I just read you can't get realer than there.
4: Realer than there.
5: Realer than there.
0: Oh, you sound like Nickelback. I love them.
5: Hey, hey.
4: Not no, the new don't. Music.
5: Not the new stuff.
0: Not
4: You're
0: the new stuff.
4: Fan.
0: Oh, just one song. It's on my one hit lover.
5: I'll tell you what, if we played a Nickelback song in our tax competition for $2,000, it would be just dead silence because we'd tax 100% of it.
0: Oh, that's mean.
5: Matt Preston is next. He's plating locally. A brand new series on SBS kicking off next week. He's going to be here. I haven't seen him for ages. I love Matt Preston. He's going to take you on a quick draw a bit later. So 26-9, Ariana Grande. I hate this song, and I know Made You Love Me.

0: What a
1: How
0: shame.
1: Happy
0: what a shame. We had to cut that song short.
1: Oh, no. Your favourite bit was about to start.
0: But I tell you what, don't tax yourself. 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
1: All you have to do is ring. It's easy.
0: As Hayley in Canterbury did. Hayley. Hello, Hayley. Yeah,
2: hello.
0: You're
1: How
0: on the radio.
1: You?
0: Congratulations, $2,000.
2: Oh, my God.
0: Well
1: what
0: done.
1: Gonna, what are you going to spend it on?
2: Do you know what? I'm going to give it to my beautiful partner, if he's listening, Charlie. He needs a new pedal steel guitar.
1: Oh, that's amazing.
0: They're expensive. Well, save some for yourself, though, okay, Hayley?
2: Thank you so much.
0: Well done.
1: Love it. Congratulations.
0: We're going to do it again tomorrow. We're going to tax another tune tomorrow, 22 to 9. Let's meet our next quick draw guest, shall we?
3: Our next guest can give us both food and fashion advice.
4: That is absolutely delicious.
3: He's MasterChef royalty and is back with his new show, Plating Locally.
4: Australia, we think we know it, but do we really know what it tastes like?
3: Please welcome Matt Preston.
0: And here he is, Matt Preston. What a delight, as always, to see you.
5: Lovely to see you both.
1: You're always so well-dressed. Like, you make me feel like a Darrow.
6: Oh, excuse me.
0: Lucky you weren't wearing what you did wear yesterday.
1: No, I put on a fancy outfit for you. Yesterday I was wearing a sloppy tracksuit.
5: I'm going to tell you right now, one of the most flattering things that's ever happened to me was going to Nova Breakfast in Brisbane, and the crew all got dressed up in suits.
0: Yeah.
5: And they were always, because I think I've been in once and they were wearing trackies, as you do, because it's radio. And in those days, radio didn't have cameras, so it wasn't like doing mini TV.
1: Yeah.
5: And I was like, oh...
0: Oh, yeah, it is really mini TV now. Remember, you know who always gets caught out? The Wiggles. Because all the young Wiggles come in fully dressed, and then bloody Anthony rocks up in his civvies.
1: He's got like a Metallica t-shirt on.
0: He doesn't realise everything's in camera.
5: No! Yeah. You've got to, and you're a Wiggle, you've got to have that.
0: Of course!
5: Well, even the guy spent hours thinking about, you know, no cravat, you've got to wear something.
0: Anthony's daughter had a backup skivvy in her car.
5: Thank heavens.
0: For that occasion.
1: Yeah, and he took his normal t-shirt off in front of us, by the way. I was
0: and put
1: pretty
0: his daughter's little blue skivvy on. Anyway, we digress.
5: Having a crush on a Wiggle is I think
0: it's
5: one
0: weird.
5: Of those things. It's weird. I don't know why. It's a bit like having a crush on Barney the Dinosaur or Shrek. Yeah.
1: I missed the boat. They weren't like, I wasn't watching them as a kid. So I more had an adult crush on Blue Wiggle.
0: The kids from next Wednesday will have a new show to obsess over.
5: Oh, what a segue. Hey? That's why he's survived at Nova for so long. He is the segue king.
0: Well, actually, that was one of the first, because I did Brisbane Breakfast many, many years ago, and I got flown up to do a demo, and our first in-studio guest was this man here, and I was up all night just preparing, and I was MasterChef, was just like king of the top of the world, so I was watching all these episodes, and here we are all these years later, both of us still surviving.
5: Yeah, but your hair is still a natural colour. Mine is a kind of a steely grey now. You see, you haven't aged at all, which makes me wonder. What is the secret?
0: You know what? The secret is plating locally.
5: Well, you know the secret. I think it's cardigan.
0: You missed my other segue, though. I've survived because I was plating locally. Yes. Tell us about that, because it's on SBS from next Wednesday night.
5: It's such a weird idea that I've never done. I've done TV for 17 years, and I've never actually gone around with a camera crew and done what I do as my day job, which is writing about delicious food and drink around the country and really kind of champion the beauty of Australia. But then you're contrasting the amazing locations that these farmers and these producers and these fishers are against the brutal toughness of actually doing growing stuff. So there was a lot of times, I think it was almost as if they sat down in the production meeting and went, where can we put Matt Preston into 9-degree water and see him really suffer? And because it's TV, you know, in normal life, you jump in, you jump out. Just another shot, just another half an hour. So,
1: and you got to keep the TV smile on.
5: The TV smile on. And then you're with someone who's saying, yeah, the second biggest white pointer was caught on that point over there, just over there. And the third biggest. And you're going, and you're knee deep in water.
0: Tell me about episode one next week. There's one thing I don't understand. Because I see it everywhere. It's meant to be a delicacy, but abalone. I've had it. Abalone. I don't get it. It's tough calamari.
5: You know what it is? And that's
1: you don't get it either.
5: No, I. There is one way to do it. I'm not a big fan of that kind of drying, you know, stewing for 24 hours, 48 hours. I don't get it.
0: I heard a rumor that Stanley Tucci, when he did his show, that he refused to film anything after midday.
1: Well, that's a good rule.
5: but you know that's the famous Stephen Fry story about Hollywood, and everyone hates him on the crew, and you can't work out why. And it's because the talent calls the end of the day. And he wasn't calling the end of the day. He was doing that kind of good, hard-working thing. Oh, we'll do another take. We'll do another.
1: Let's keep going.
5: The crew's going, no, it's five. We're knocking off. You have to call it. So not knowing, there's a famous Sam Neill story about the dish. And all the crew on the dish had been told to not look him in the eye because he was a Hollywood superstar and they've got to respect him. And a friend of mine was third on that show. And Sam, after 2 days, said, why does everyone hate me? Because no one will look me in the eye. And he's going, what do you mean? He said, no, we've all told you. But Sam was like, I'm Sam Neill. I'm relaxed and cool and it's okay.
1: I want to ask you two questions. I want to know what your favourite thing in the whole wide world to eat is. And it doesn't have to be bougie.
5: Oh, pizza.
1: Pizza?
5: Straight away.
1: What kind of pizza?
5: Slightly puffy, Neapolitan, really good sweet sour tomatoes, great milky melted mozzarella. Delicious.
1: Okay, my other question what is your favourite Sydney restaurant?
5: Oh, the one I really want to go to is Southend.
0: Oh, yes, that's brilliant.
5: I really like the Rose Bay, the club at Rose Bay, because I like the fact of that Russell Crowe does the respect moment where you all stand up. I think that's really good.
0: Yeah.
5: Unless we forget. I like that. That's fantastic. I went to Toddy's last night. I think that's super casual and it's not crazy expensive. I get challenged with the crazy expensive.
0: How do you feel as a Melburnian that we're really owning the joint now?
1: Because Sydney's really winning the battle currently.
0: Best coffee, best restaurants, best cafes. Best beaches, best weather.
1: Best radio shows, you know what I'm saying?
5: I'm just gonna text a certain couple of friends of mine down in Melbourne on Nova that might want to have a word about it.
0: But food-wise,
5: you're absolutely right. Historically, you had all the fancy la-di-da high-end places, but you couldn't get a decent coffee and you couldn't find stuff in the middle. And that's what Sydney now does really, really well.
0: Yeah, you're back for Quick Draw. A game you've dominated in the past.
5: Yes.
0: And our Prime Minister, Anthony Albanese, whose favourite joint is Frango's in Petersham.
1: There you go.
0: Is here with the rules.
6: I'm Anthony Albanese, and these are the official Quick Draw rules. Tim will give a category and a letter. The first to yell out a correct answer gets a point. The first answer you yell out is locked in. Best out of seven wins. Ultimately, Tim will exercise his discretion.
0: Practice question, then we'll come back and play for real. Name something you put on a cheese board, starting with G.
1: Gruyere.
5: Jarlsberg. And Gruyere is a G. But that's good. But it's Jarlsberg would be a better answer.
1: Is it G or J?
0: I did say G.
5: He said G.
1: It's G.
5: Joey said G, didn't say J. His pronunciation, I'm going to challenge.
0: I'm abroad. Matt Preston's going to play Quick Draw for real when we come back.
5: Oh, no, the letter thing's going to challenge me.
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8: A big double truck has broken down in the Sydney CBD. It's on Druitt Street, which is now closed at Kent Street. At Macquarie Park, a broken down truck, Lane Cove Road. It's northbound just past the M2. There are extensive delays behind it. And a breakdown in the Lane Cove Tunnel just past the entrance in the left lane has city-bound traffic on the M2 stacked up from Beecroft Road. In St Mary's, a bus and a car collided earlier this morning. Mamre Road, very heavy northbound. The left lane is blocked just past Hall Street. La Roche-Posay Merle B3 Double Dose improves the appearance of dark spots on mature skin. 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A sunny one today, tops of 18 in the city, 19 in the west. Right now it's 9 degrees on Sydney's Nova 96.9.
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18: 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Ricky Lee and Tim. Matt Preston is hanging around, but these guys are playing Sydney Opera House. Two hometown shows. Woo! Saturday,

0: 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How good is that? 9 to 9.
1: Ricky Lee and Tim's Quick Draw.
0: So good to have Matt Preston back in the studio. Plating Locally premieres on SBS and on demand next Wednesday night.
2: Uh-oh.
3: I'm standing up.
0: Oh, you're standing up.
2: He's standing up.
3: No, look, you know what it is? It's lovely. Let's do it. I've never been beaten in the studio.
2: You have come in here with a quiet confidence about I respect it.
3: I feel the time has come. You are a challenge beast.
2: Thank you very much. I appreciate
3: Survivor.
2: It.
3: You'd be a terrifying contestant. And that's good. I'm happy to be beaten by you, Ricky Lee.
0: Question number one.
2: I'm not confident, but now I see what you're doing.
0: But listen,
2: I see
0: what you're doing.
3: It's called the reverse sledge. Do you like it?
2: Your mind, that's right.
0: Just listen for the letter. Okay, here we go.
3: The letter.
0: Name a kitchen utensil starting with M.
2: Mandolin. Damn you.
0: Matt.
3: Bye. Okay, I can go home now.
2: I don't have one. I really need to get one.
3: They're really expensive. But you must use the guard. First time I got one. Tip of my finger.
2: Okay.
3: Carrot finger. There's a great moment.
2: Did you still eat it?
3: Yeah, I did. Delicious. Just a little bit of seasoning. Famous Rick Stein, he's using his new mandolin and he's talking about it. Very important to use your guard.
2: Oh! Okay, guard.
0: Question number two. Rick Stein's got a new joining. Could you, by the way, too?
2: Have you been?
3: Yes. You're a bit of a foodie.
0: I did go.
3: Oh,
0: I got to meet Mr. Stein too. I was a bit starstruck because I do love his series.
3: He's a beautiful man.
2: Someone from here really surprised that you were there?
0: They're like, what are you doing here? I'm like,
3: I had this the other day with someone I was working. I'm doing a show on Radio National, and the social media perk came in and looked at my cap and went, is that yours? That's really fashionable. We might be old, but we're not dead.
0: Question two, name something you do on a road trip starting with T.
2: Talk. T.
3: Oh, that's very good. Yeah, actually, you do talk. I'd accept talk.
0: Okay.
3: I think that's good.
2: What did you say?
3: I was going cup of tea.
2: Tea on a road trip?
3: Yeah, of course. Well, that's where you start. Excuse me.
2: Come on, drive, revive, survive. Come on, Matt.
3: Drive, revive, survive.
2: You pull in, you have
3: a cup of tea and a biscuit.
0: But you don't revive while you're driving.
3: But a road trip is not about driving.
0: It's not all about driving.
3: It's all about stopping.
2: It's also about sing-alongs with the flight list.
3: It's the stops along the way, as Confucius said.
0: The hidden gems. Question three, name an item of clothing starting with C.
2: Cravat.
3: Yes! Oh, that was seven!
0: Two to Ricky, one to Matt. Name a dessert starting with P.
2: Pavlova.
3: I reckon that's of Thai, personally. Yeah, I think Thai. Thai's fair.
0: Hang on.
3: Pavlova.
2: You got it.
0: Yeah, okay.
3: That's certainly loud.
0: To face.
2: Spat out that Pavlova, didn't you?
0: Question five.
3: Never done that before.
0: Name something found in a souvenir shop starting with N.
3: Memorabilia.
0: N.
2: Nightgowns.
3: Nightgowns?
2: Sometimes they sell nightgowns with the place on it.
0: Okay, I'll give you that.
3: No, they never. Get online, prove that to me.
0: And you know what I found out the other day? Don't fact check this, but souvenir is French for to keep.
3: Oh, really?
2: There you go.
3: That's souvenir. It isn't. Oh, okay. That's interesting.
2: I'd
3: fact check. Would I wear a souvenir nightgown? No, probably not.
0: Name an Aussie town starting with D.
2: Dunedin.
3: What? Dunsborough. Yeah, that's good. Okay. I'll take that.
0: Wow.
3: I'll take that.
2: My first ever defeat.
3: I have to bow down. Well done.
0: Mate, so good to see you. Plating Locally premieres on SBS On Demand on SBS Food next Wednesday night. So good to see you.
3: So good to see you as well.
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23: 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In St Mary's, a bus and a car have collided on Mamre Road, northbound just past Hall Street. The left lane is closed and there are heavy delays. We've got delays for citybounders on the M2. Traffic stacked up from Beecroft Road all the way through to the Lane Cove Tunnel. There's a breakdown in the tunnel that's knocked out the left lane. At West Pennant Hills, a semi-trailer's broken down on Pennant Hills Road, northbound. It's in the left lane at the on-ramp to the M11 North Connects Tunnel. Want safer roads for all Aussies? 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Sunny today, tops of 18 in the city, 19 in the west. Right now it's 9 degrees on Sydney's Nova 96.9.
0: As we creep up to the 9 o'clock news, I've just fact-checked myself. Souvenir doesn't mean to keep in French. Souvenir means to remember.
2: Ah, oh, there you go.
0: So next time you go to the souvenir shop,
2: drop
0: to remember
2: little
0: your little trip. There you go.
2: I wonder if people that work at souvenir shops know that fact.
0: Well, they do now.
2: There you go.
0: If you're off to work this morning in a little souvenir shop, you're welcome. You've got some small talk ready to go for today. Huge music pile around the corner too, because you forgot your wedding anniversary last night.
2: Me and my husband, we both forgot. But okay. That's okay.
0: That's
2: we celebrated mid steak and sweet potato mash.
0: So three songs to choose from on our Instagram.
2: Hello.
0: Oh,
2: not like that. Awesome, because I forgot.
0: And the next one, this is my pick. Come on, Sarah, vote for this. It'd be so good to play that. Vote for that, Sydney. Or why Shania Twain?
2: We're doing Shania Twain because I walked down the aisle to Shania Twain. Not this song, imagine.
24: Amazing.
2: But, you know, the one that I walked down the aisle to was from this moment.
0: Beautiful.
2: But that's a bit, you know, sad.
0: Forget
2: to start your work.
0: White Wedding, Shania Twain. Vote now. Huge music poll results.
25: Hey there, Sydney. Sarah Harris with you. Australia's housing crunch could drag on for another 7 years, even if migration drops now. That's according to the Coalition. Home Affairs Minister Tony Burke has delayed unveiling migration changes as Angus Taylor argues population growth is still outpacing new home builds. Sydney gangs are using encrypted apps to recruit young people for underworld crimes, excuse me, and they are now in the government's sights. New laws laws would give police powers to search devices linked to outsourced violence with penalties of up to 10 years jail for obstructing crime commission investigations. Hundreds of baggage handlers could walk off the job as a pay dispute with Qantas escalates. The union says the ongoing fallout from the outsourcing of 1,800 staff has hurt pay, safety and working conditions. And Australia's breast cancer screening program is set for a major overhaul, moving beyond one-size-fits-all mammograms. Women will be offered tailored screening based on factors like family history and lifestyle, with experts saying that it should help detect cancer earlier and reduce the need for intensive treatment. Updating sport, Aussies Alex de Minaur and Talia Gibson, they have qualified for the next round of the Canada Open. Meantime, a number of international athletes have failed to return home with their teams following the Glasgow Games. Those missing include four members of the Ugandan boxing squad, with reports they are seeking asylum in Scotland. And LIV Golf looks set to survive beyond its current season after securing an agreement with its lead investor. A deal is expected to be finalised in the coming weeks. And a school bus-sized piece of a SpaceX rocket that has been floating around space for the past year has crashed into the moon. While there aren't any images of the actual impact, a stream of sodium and lithium was seen by telescopes stretching tens of kilometres into the air after the crash. Space experts have raised contamination concerns over the increase in so-called lunar litter. More than 200 tonnes of man-made debris sits on the moon's surface. I've got your weather next.
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25: All right, Sydney, it is starting to warm up now. We are sitting at 10 degrees in the city. Still feels chilly though, more like 5 degrees. We are getting to a top of 18 degrees, 19 in Liverpool right now. As I said, 10 degrees in the city, 8 in our west, and you're up to date on Ricky Lee and Tim.
0: How many tonnes of man-made waste did you say are on the moon?
25: 200 tonnes of man-made waste.
2: I don't think that's very nice.
25: No.
2: The whole moon is just hanging out
25: up
2: there.
25: It's like a junkyard. I feel like the next... human
2: okay, pop your quotation marks away, okay?
25: To walk on the moon, do a bit of an emu parade while you're there. Buzz and Neil.
0: We could send some people doing community service up there with their rubbish sticks.
2: Yeah, a little clean-up day. We do clean-up day here.
0: Clean-up Australia Day.
2: Yeah.
25: Oh, just one more thing.
2: So clean-up moon day.
25: Neil Armstrong. Neil A is an anagram of alien.
0: Oh.
25: Gosh, you're such a tinfoil hat kind of girl.
0: Did Neil Armstrong lose a finger?
25: To whom?
2: What, on the moon?
0: No, I think he lost a finger.
25: We left it behind?
0: No, I think it's him.
2: Bit of moon junk.
25: Yeah.
2: Is that what... Where'd he lose it? Last place he left it.
0: The boating accident.
25: One of the lights on set collapsed.
0: Okay. 9:04. Time for this. The biggest poll in
16: Sydney. Another one. What am I even hearing?

0: Harbor Bridge, the Opera House, the Ricky Lee and Jim Huge Music Hall.
1: Okay, Neil severed the tip.
2: He severed the tip, but it was successfully reattached.
1: It was successfully reattached.
2: I'm really happy for him.
1: Our three songs in today's Huge Music Poll all relate to the fact that you forgot your wedding anniversary last night.
2: Yes, both of us did. Me and my husband,
1: yeah,
2: we
1: no,
2: both
1: I get
2: forgot.
1: It. My husband.
2: So we are doing Forget You.
1: By the way, that's out.
2: What?
1: It's out. It's had the lowest amount of votes.
2: Damn, I feel like you needed to do the other version.
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1: My pick. Oh, this one, 64% of the votes. Come on, Shania.
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1: Have a great Thursday. We'll be back for a Friday show. Aaron Rich around the corner. We will see you bright and early.

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4: Let's go, Sydney. The sun is out. Your Thursday morning is well and truly started. And I am going to sort your music out nonstop. Fresh hits and throwbacks are on. The ones you're loving, like brand new Bruno Mars. The name says it all. On My Soul. It's a hitsy there. Makes you feel a warm and fuzzy. That's on straight after

Stars. And this is my fresh hit on Nova. 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Baby.

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Thank you, Wheatus. Teenage Dirtbag. Morning, this is Aaron Rich. Lovely day. Lovely start to your Thursday, Sydney. Looking good. 18 in the city today. Expect the same in Parramatta. We're currently sitting on 10 degrees. Going to send you to San Francisco. So you can go see the Golden Gate Bridge, maybe Mrs. Doubtfire's house, and then followed by tickets to see Noah Akon live. Winning two hits. Have 13, 24, 10. 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

0: Fresh hits and throwbacks non-stop on Sydney's Nova. Morning, this is Aaron Rich. We're about 60 seconds away from Ray's. Where is my husband? But let's do this now.
1: My name is Noah Khan.
2: Noah Khan.
1: Oh, thank you.
2: You and a mate, San Francisco.
0: Really cool prize. Someone's winning this tomorrow to celebrate Noah Khan's new album, The Great Divide. It's out now and available everywhere. See him live in San Francisco. Phones open. Let's go. 13, 24, 10. You're in, Annabelle.
3: Oh, hey. I'm so excited. I need Noah. My life.
0: Well, good luck. I'll pop you on standby.
3: Yay, thank you.
0: Monica, got you on standby too.
4: Fantastic, thank you.
0: Jen, you could be in San Francisco.
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0: Nova is sending you to San Francisco to see Noah Khan live. I've got you on standby to win, Abby.
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0: Popping you on standby to win as well, Annabelle.
7: Oh, my God. Okay.
0: Easy as that. Time, though, is starting to run out because someone's winning this tomorrow. I'll get the phones open up again at 10. Keep it on Nova to see Noah in San Francisco.

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We're working our way up to a top of 18 in the city, same in Parramatta. Just when you thought you kicked your TikTok addiction, I'm speaking to myself here. It's about to launch on Disney Plus in the US. It's only a matter of time before it's here on Disney Plus too. Taylor Swift now, Nova 96.9.

0: Thank you, Gracie Abrams. That's so true. Sydney's Nova 96.9. A lovely start to your Thursday. Currently sitting on 11 degrees, warming up to a top of 18 in the city. You can expect the same in the west. I want to send you to San Francisco with your bestie, of course, and tickets to see Noah Akon. Deets on how you can win this epic prize in a minute. Plus, music on the way from Teddy Swim. Stay there.
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15: 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In St Mary's, an earlier bus and car crash has been cleared from Mamre Road, but northbound traffic still pretty heavy past Hall Street. Lanes are back open, but you'll still see some heavy traffic coming up from Ludnam Road. There's still a burst water main at Silverwater affecting Silverwater Road. The left northbound lane remains blocked near Beaconsfield Street. Get the viral Rimmel London Brownie Pie Lip Liner for just $6.50. 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Rimmel London, now half price at Big W. Sunny today, tops of 18 in the city, 19 in the west. Right now it's 11 degrees on Sydney's Dover 96.9. Yeah.
0: We have got the plane tickets ready to go. The accommodation sorted. Just need a winner tomorrow to be in San Francisco to see Noah Kahan. I'll get the phones open up at 10:30. And, of course, sort your music out. Fresh hits and throwbacks are on for your Thursday, starting with Teddy Swims. Love.